From their compilation album Hide and Seek in 2017, that's The Foreign Exchange with Shelter here on the Uncola. We also had the band Sir Woman from their 2025 album If It All Works Out and a song called I Know Better. Then the Modulations with the title track to their 1975 album It's Rough Out Here. And then Clarence Carter from his 1980 LP Let's Burn singing about Jimmy's Disco. The Blow Monkeys' Springtime for the World from 1990 started off that set. Thank you so much for being here on the Uncola. Now we'd like to play a set of songs in tribute to some musicians, artists, producers, songwriters that have recently passed. And I want to get it started with something from Seals and Crofts, as we lost the second half of that duo, Dash Crofts, in March of 2026. And in tribute to him, I'd like to play the title track to their 1980 album, The Longest Road.

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2: Now you're talking.

That's Mr. Tony Wilson, one of the founding members of the band Hot Chocolate, from a solo album he put out in 1979 called Catch One, a track called New Orleans Music. And Tony Wilson just recently passed away. We also played before Tony a band called Heat from their self-titled album in 1980, a song called It's Up to You, which featured drums by Mr. James Gadson, who played on so many things, it's unreal. Look him up. His catalog is immense. And then the band The Sequence, from one of the first singles they ever released in 1979, Funk You Up. We lost Miss Gwen Chisholm, one of the members of the trio Sequence, who was known in the band as Blondie. Then Area Code 615 from their second album Trip in the Country in 1970, an instrumental called Scotland, which featured guitar by a man named Wayne Moss. Now, Wayne Moss has been a session musician for a very long time, playing on lots of well-known tracks like Tommy Rowe's Sheila, Oh Pretty Woman by Roy Orbison, Jolene by Dolly Parton. He played on Dylan's Blonde on Blonde album. He has played with Joan Baez, Steve Miller, The Monkees, Jerry Lee Lewis, Waylon Jennings, lots of different bands. He also had a southern rock band called Barefoot Jerry. If you can find those albums, they're pretty good too. And then Seals and Cross, The Longest Road from 1980 in honor of Mr. Dash Crofts. Thank you so much for being here. Now let's continue now with Mr. G.E. Smith, a man who had two really good gigs. One, playing guitar with Hall & Oates when they were in the middle of their big 80s cash cow cavalcade of singles. And then as the band leader for SNL in the late 80s into the early 90s. Here he is from an album called Incense, Herbs, and Oils, released in 1998. A song that he collaborated with Taylor Barton on. It's called Sunday.

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When my time comes, I'll go down swinging, dance when the tolling bell starts its ringing.

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Sonny Boy Williamson said that once. 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
1: Who are you?
2: I'm nobody.
1: No. I know you. He was at that party with me, the one I was telling you about.

Brand new music from Australian Donny Benet. He has an almost all-instrumental Italo disco full-length album called Il Basso. It's focused on the bass. He's a big bass guy, and so you have to really nerd out to know the different bass players that he is emulating on all his tracks, like the one I just played, Horses. Look it up. It's really cool for all you musicians. Donny Benet's Horses. And we also had a band called Original Love from an EP they just put out called From a South Island, and a track called Thinking Softly. Los Retros from their album Odyssey gave us The World. Brand new music from Jessie Ware. Her album Super Bloom is out now, and I played the track Don't You Know Who I Am? And then there was a collaboration with Asha Puthli and Say She She, a track called Pawa, and Kylie Aldis, Birthday Boy, from her newest release, Hybrid, starting off that set. We hope you like one of those tracks. Hey, maybe you liked a couple. If you liked all of them, even better. Go out and get them. Those artists get the money. They got more money to make more music. I have more music to play, and that's how the circle goes on. And we continue it here on The Uncola. I'm your DJ, Eric Maddox. Thank you so much for being here. Let's go back to the 90s with a band called Innocence from the UK, from their second album, Build, in 1992. Here's a track from that called I'll Be There.

0: And where, oh, where, oh, is my disco? Over here. Here's another forgotten dance classic. Only I'm
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1: Spoken like a true prodigy.

That's UK artist Louise, who is a member of the girl group Eternal. She had a nice solo career over in Britain from her 2000 album Elbow Beach, a track called Two-Faced, which was a top 10 hit over there. Here on the Uncola, we also had some late disco, say like mid-80s disco. Not freestyle, but almost getting there for Miss Earlene Bentley, a single she put out in 83 called The Boys Come to Town. Then Sergio Mendez from Magic Lady in 79, I'll Tell Ya. Flevins from 24's Stand Tall and Dreamer. And Innocence, I'll Be There from their album Build in 1992. Got a little bit more time left before Jane the Go-Go Show take over and kick this whole entire channel, station, up a notch with some great music, elevating your mind until midnight. So stick around for that. Get a couple more on here. Here's former Smiths guitarist Johnny Marr, who's had a nice little solo career ever since the Smiths broke up. Maybe not as notable as Morrissey, but I feel more musically fulfilling. Here's something from The Messenger in 2013 called Upstarts.

Is it the beacon for those traveling in the darkness of the night?

from their self-titled 2021 album, Sons of the Sun. That was Shine Like the Sun. Here on the Uncola, also had Johnny Marr's Upstarts from The Messenger in 2013. I got time for one more before I wrap up my show. And tomorrow is Stevie Wonder's birthday. I've done some Stevie Wonder shows here in the past, but I'm going to play a track to kind of round out this episode of the Uncola, Forgotten Pop from the Last 50 Years, from what I consider his masterpiece, Songs in the Key of Life, released all the way back in 1976. One of my favorite tracks from the album. Here's Stevie Wonder and Knocks Me Off My Feet. See you next Tuesday.

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0: Welcome, friends, to another strapping, gallant, or gallant Devil May Care edition of the Go-Go Show. 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

All right, and there you have it. Os Mutantes with Declare. From 2018, Kigagaku Moyo with Dripping Sun. Before that, you had new music from Adult, coming out of Detroit, doing it forever. Husband and wife duo, Adam Lee Miller and Nicola Caparis. I love the way she sings, man. I tell you what, that's the way to do it. Push those lyrics out with attitude. You heard Freaks. The name of the album is Kissing Luck Goodbye. And began it all with Cilla Black. Priscilla. You heard Luff's Just a Broken Heart, a big hit for her, all the way back from 1966. The Beatles encouraged her to start singing. 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In beautiful downtown West Asheville, Haywood Road. 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

Very good. It's very nice. Very good. It's very nice. Skyway Man with Holy Roses off of Nothing, number one. The Antlers, before that, with a live rendition of Shiva. Richard Dawson, man. Richard Dawson, not to be confused with the Richard Dawson that was on Hogan's Heroes back in the day, and then he later hosted Family Feud. I just dated myself there. That's okay. I'm not afraid. I'm not scared. Richard Dawson coming out of England. He's a bit of a, like a troubadour on acid, and I love it. You heard The Tip of an Arrow off of The Ruby Chord. Threw in some Metz in there for you. You heard The Swimmer off of Two, and began the set with new-ish music, new release, but older music from A Place to Bury Strangers, B-sides and demos. I like it a lot. Name of the album is Rare and Deadly. You heard Losing Time. Like I said, I like that record quite a bit. My name is Jay, and I'm your Huckleberry for the evening. Thank you so much for joining us. Thank you so much for making space and time for this little show we call The Go-Go Show and this little station that we call home. Asheville FM 103.3. Broadcasting from Asheville, North Carolina, just in case you did not know. And how was your Tuesday? Tell me all about it. Tell me all your troubles and tribulations. And I will try to make it better. I will kiss the boo-boo. No, I'm not going to do that. It's 10:52. I said I'm not going to do it. No means no.

From 2018, Son Lux with Slowly off of Labor. New music from Miss Ray coming out of the UK. Nice little EP there called Melt. You heard Signs. Throughout the theme from the TV show Beretta, sang by the one and only Sammy Davis Jr. That was pretty cool for me. And for me. Because this is my show. No, you know what? It's our show. Because this is community radio and we are listener powered and you're the listener. So therefore you have the power. I'm just a monkey. Monkey! Monkey! Monkey! You also heard Mi Loco Tango. These are a bunch of Germans playing tango music, actually specifically on this album called Del Diablo y Del Ángel. They're paying homage to Argentinian composer Astor Piazzolla. And it's pretty cool. I like tango, so Yola Tango. That was, hold on, I got something for you. Let's go back to that when I said the name of the band is Mi Loco Tango and I said Yola Tango. What do you want? What do you want from me? And started off the set with Fifth Pipe Dream. A nice little compilation there. Coming out of the good old days of San Francisco psychedelic scene there from right around 1968. You heard Aquarium Dream. Wait a minute, who was it? Performed by San Francisco Sound House Band. My apologies. To them, and to you, the listener. My name is Jay, and you're listening to the Go-Go Show. Friends, I have to tell you, man, it is hot as hell in this studio. I don't know where the thermostat is, and even if I did, I'm not going to mess with it, because, you know, don't do it, right? Don't do it. Because I'm not here enough for that. So, and not only that, but it smells like kitty litter up here at the station, which is weird because we don't have a cat. And then I started thinking, what if it's my upper lip? Smells like, what have I been doing? Where have these lips been to smell like kitty litter? What? I'm asking a question. What? 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North Carolina is currently experiencing its worst drought since rainfall monitoring began in 1895. Holy crap, is that true? We do need the rain, man. I didn't know that. With half the state, including the Asheville FM listening area, designated as extreme drought territory. That means the risk of rapidly spreading forest fires is very high and burn bans are often in effect. Stay informed on drought conditions and advisories, including burn bans at
ncdrought.org. That is ncdrought.org. That's crazy. All right. 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Happy Tuesday night.

Yes, that's what I'm talking about. Nice little punk throwback, the Sublime Boston band, La Peste. Really cool anthology coming out, basically putting them front and center where they belong. They weren't around that long. Started in 1976, broke up right around 1982. But this compilation really showcases what an amazing band, and almost like a bittersweet what they could have done if they would have stuck around. You heard Blood. Name of the compilation is I Don't Know Right From Wrong, Lost La Peste, 1976 to 1979, Volume 1. Before that, you had Dear Tick with Mange, live rendition there off of the Black Dirt Sessions. You also heard Hush Arbors with A Prayer of Forgetfulness from Aureola. Pensa Pensa. Love that tune. We're going back to 2023. Oh! Remember 2023? You heard Electrocolor off of Electrocolorized. Threw in some Fleece in there to kick it off with Upside Down off of Stunning and Atrocious. All right, kids. 11:42. Let me read something to you, and then perhaps we'll start to wrap things up here. I've put you through enough already. Did you tune in late and miss part of one of our great programs? Don't fret! You can listen to the most recent programs of our programs. 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You can also do the same on our sweet Asheville FM app too. 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Thank you for tuning in. I really mean it from the bottom of my corroded heart. From the bottom of my vintage heart, I thought of that that combination of words the other day, and I think I like it, that that phrase, my vintage heart. Speaking of coming up with things, the midterms are coming up, and there's going to be a lot of campaigning rolling around, and I thought of something. You guys remember the ad that basically sunk the Kamala campaign, she's for they, them, and he's for you. You remember that? As soon as I saw that ad, I said, game over, man. I hate to admit it, but it was brilliant, and it worked. Well, I was thinking about that the other day, and I was thinking about how complacent spineless all the Republicans are at the moment, conceding every little whim that our president desires. And for anybody who's campaigning against a Republican coming up, I thought it would be kind of neat to take that ad and turn it against them, and basically something along the lines of whoever it is that's running, Joe Schmo is for you, and candidate X on the other side is for him. You dig what I'm saying? I thought that was a pretty good idea. So anybody out there who's running, feel free to take it. I don't need credit. Let's just get back to some sort of rational, whatever that means in this point in time, and quote-unquote normalcy. Can we do that, please?
God almighty. Asheville Live Music Sessions features in-studio live and pre-recorded live shows and interviews from Asheville musicians and bands. Asheville Live Music Sessions airs Thursdays from 8 to 10. All right, kids, it's 11:45, and like I promised you, I'm going to let you go. No DJs were harmed in the making of this program. You guys were wonderful. As always. And I have to say that I'm proud. I'm proud of our community. I'm proud of our values out there. If you agree, if you agree with me, I'm proud of you. Tom Cruise, I'm afraid I can't say the same. Tommy, where are you? I need you, brother. I need you to tell me. I need you to take me into your muscular arms and brush my hair back and whisper in my ear that everything's going to be okay. Please. I need that. I think we all do. We're counting on you, Tommy. Don't leave. We're going to be back next Tuesday, only bigger, faster, stronger. Just remember this, friends. Chin up, chest out. Because we're going to win. We're going to win. We're going to win. This has been The Go-Go Show.

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0: Look who's got business.
1: Oh, I'll have to do what I hate to do.
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1: Oh, I'll have to do what I hate to do.
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0: 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You'll be ruined.
1: You know, I know, I know.
0: You don't know nothing. You don't know nothing about nobody.
1: I even know when you were born.
0: When I was born, you were suffering from old age, arthritis, and lost of memory.
1: You know, I know, I know you.
0: Oh, Miss Know-All. You don't know nothing.
1: Yes, and I even know when you were born.
0: In school, she was so thick-headed, they put her out. She's taking up too much space.
1: And if you don't keep cool, honey.
0: Keep cool? That's a threat.
1: Go on.
0: So hot now, child, you can't go back home. Police looking for you.
1: Ha! You got that nerve to stand on every corner.
0: Stand in the way I please.
1: Laugh at every passerby.
0: I laugh at him as I see him.
1: Your face.

0: anytime I feel like it.
1: Oh, I'll have to do what I hate to do.
0: Came up here, it's just gone to your head. That's what's the matter with you.
1: Boss, I

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Looky here, it's just the way the cookie tear. Prepare to get hurt and mangle like Kurt Angle, rookie year. The rocket science.

off in your own shoes and stay away from all the pairs of busted Tims he don't use. He only keep them to decorate. If you wanna peep him, select a date and bring a deep check like checkmate. I kid you not, on the dotted line sign. 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She was dumb fine, but not quite the type that you might wanna wine and dine. 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

0: I go to Indianapolis every year to see the Indy 500. 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
1: They put nitro in their cars sometimes instead of the fuel that's intended to be in the cars,
0: so that the cars will go faster. And they do, for 5 or 10 laps. And then they blow all the hell.

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From a tribe of Pima Indians, a proud and noble band that farmed the Phoenix Valley down in Arizona land. Down the ditches for 10,000 years, the sparkling waters rushed. The white man stole the water rights. All the running waters hushed. Now Irish folks go hungry, and their farms grow crops of weeds. When war came, Ira volunteered and forgot the white man's greed. Call him drunken Ira Hayes.

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Well, Ira came back a hero. He was celebrated throughout the land. He is wined and speeched and honored. Everybody shook his hand.

chance. 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It's when did the Indians dance? So Ira started drinking hard. Jail was often his home. They let him raise the flag and lower it like you'd throw a dog a bone. He died drunk early one morning, all alone in this land he'd fought to save. 2 inches of water and a lonesome ditch was a grave for Ira Hayes.

Yeah, call him drunken Ira Hayes. But his land is still as dry, and his ghost is lying thirsty down in the ditch where Ira died.

This guy catches, he's working in the field, and he catches a leprechaun. And the guy has him by the foot. You know, he's holding him out there like, well, he's trying to claw him and bite him. And the guy is this farmer, and he says, you know, I get three wishes, right? And the leprechaun, yeah, you get three wishes. Yeah, three wishes. Hurry up. I got things to do. Ah, trying to bite him. And the guy says, well, give me a pint of Guinness that'll never run dry. And there's this Guinness. Hold this guy, takes a big slug of it, and he looks around, you know, he looks back, and it's still full. So, wow. And he checks again, has another big drink, looks back, it's still full. So he says, he's holding this thing and drinks the whole thing. Looks back, and it's still full, and that leprechaun is screaming. He says, you got two more wishes, man, let me go. I got things to do. And the guy says, I want two more of these.

Maybe not today or even next year, but before you know it, you'll be saying, is this all there was? What was all the fuss? Why did I bother?

Why did I waste it? Why didn't I taste it? You'll have time, 'cause you're gonna die. Yes, it's gonna happen, because it's happened to a lot of people I know. My mother, my father, my loves, the president, the kings, and the pope. They all had hope, and they muttered just before they went, maybe I won't go. Live life like you're gonna die, because you are.

Dokey Joe from Baltimore, he's always on the go. Dokey Joe from Mexico. Dokey Joe from Mexico, he's always on the go. Beat it out, all around the town. Beat it out, you beat it out, and then you really go to town. Dokey Joe from Baltimore. Dokey Joe from Baltimore, he's always on the go.

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3: 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Good day to you. This is DJ Super Vixen. Shall we begin? And I do want you to know that on this lovely day, you know the routine. It's a new beginning, right?

0: Well, it is a beautiful new day. I want to thank you all for showing up, being here with me. And we're going to have us a fabulous day. Indeed. Remember, this is a new sheet. All right. One of the things that you are listening to Asheville FM at WSFMLP 103.3 Asheville. I want to say thank you for all those who participated in our fun drive. 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
0: And in this great city, I've been seeing more and more of my folks getting out, living life, trying to enjoy all that they can, no matter what, and I'm proud of you for that. Yeah, you have to do whatever you think is necessary to do, you know, to make sure that your safety is assured, your bills are paid, time with the family, and many other projects that many of us have. But one of the most important resistance, one of the most important ways to live for your health, your mental health, even your physical health, because, you know, what goes in the mind affects the body as well, is to find joy, no matter what. So I'm going to give this a shot. I'm going to play, especially for folks who are in recovery, who are taking the bull by the horns to be a better them, for them. It's great. You want to do it for other people, your children, and things like that. That's very inspiring and encouraging. But most importantly is to amplify self-love. That's absolutely paramount. So my attempt is to throw on Little Florence and the Machine. Okay, let's see if that can be accomplished today.

Florence plus the machine. Dog days are over. What a celebratory song. Hope it put a little bit of that pump, pump, pump in your step this early day. You know, that was my attempt to give you a little something, something to make you feel a little bit joyous. Today was one of those days I just didn't have it in me. I had to play 15,000 different songs just to have myself motivated. You know, with all the things happening in the world, all of that stuff, you may not be in different countries, but I believe, and it's maybe just me, but I believe for the first time,

someone who, if there's two people that have to dig, get a plant out of the ground, right? One person will snatch the flower in a way with a certain energetic vigor, with a certain, what can I say, less mindfulness, right? The other person may get the flower, but before pulling the flower, it looks at the flower, it gives reverence in mentally to the flower, and even says, thank you for your beauty and thank you for your giveaway, right? The two people are doing the same thing. They're both picking a flower, right? One could be picking it up to give to someone, to manipulate them, to make them feel that they have admiration for them. Another person may pick the flower because it happens to be their mother's favorite flower, and they want to give it to her to let her know that how they really feel about her, right? So in life, when people look at the world, none of us are looking at any of the events at 100%. We're all looking at things based on our on-running program. The program of how we see the world, what we think the world should be, what we think the world is. You know what I mean? It's like we see through the lens of our own state of existence. You could be in a crowd and everybody's yelling, but if you have issues with other ethnicities, the only ones you're going to think is loud is the ones that don't look like you. Right? Everybody's yelling and screaming and having a good time at a racetrack, but oh gosh, those over there. It's because you're already running a program within you to view the world, to hear the world, to taste everything is from a state of long-running programs from within. You feel me? So when you're out in the world, we all have a certain condition to see things. Now, the thing about air signs, especially Libras, is that we literally can see both sides of the coin from both perceptions of the one situation, right? Hence, we're the scales of justice. We see things. We take our time before we make decisions because we're waiting for enough data, enough information, so that our decision is sound. And that means it's annoying to almost every other sign. Especially Aries. Like, just make a decision, doggone it. You know, it's, we got to have all the facts. We look at, well, what was the weather at that time? Because that could have influenced the situation at hand. Because we're like scientists. You know, like that's, we're like that sign that doesn't really have a human being attached to it. Other than if you want to call the Lady of Justice. And that sometimes is also seen. But pretty much we're the scale. We're inanimate. There is a cold review of the world. And we take both sides in wholly. And then come from that place to act, make a decision, figure out what to do. And sometimes you don't

sometimes you need that Aries, which is the other side. We're polar opposites, Libra and Aries. And sometimes the Aries just jump in and just boom. And sometimes that's what's necessary. It all depends on the circumstances, right? And if we have enough time to make decisions about everything, and, you know, I'm that girl. But if you need to make a quicker decision because there is something going on, sometimes it's more effective to have someone who is more definitive at a split second. Then we may have to clean up the mess afterwards because, you know, surely had we waited, the best decisions would have been. But we can get where I'm coming from. We, each individuals, we all think that our perception is the truth and nothing but the truth. But there are so many layers of things that happen in history and in our lives as individuals. And there's backstories and other experiences that, yeah, we can make a generalized decision, but it doesn't always mean that we're running from all of the facts. Am I making any sense today for you, right? I just want you to realize that our perceptions do cloud our judgments. When you're out in the world and you're thinking, oh, that person thinks they have it all together, they're the know-it-all, they're the blah, blah, blah, blah, blah. Well, actually, you know, you look at it and be like, oh, their life, they're just easy. You know, no, they make it look easy. Some of us make life look easy. Some of us, like me, that will talk about how to see the world and how to do. It comes from a place of making mistakes. It comes from a place of being around others who've made mistakes. It comes from a place of having been hurt and pain and disappointment, right? It comes from experiences that some things will never be told. It comes from somewhere, and that feeling of the suffering without in-depth understanding or learning to contemplate about stuff before moving into the world and doing things, it comes from there. That doesn't mean that a person's life was 100% perfect. It just meant that they learned how to interpret and look at the world objectively and look at their experiences a little bit more deeper than the emotions behind the initial experience felt or seen. And then learning how to process those actions and thoughts and feelings. And then, you know, some of us are speakers, so that's part of our healing offering, is to learn how to articulate those experiences, those insights to others so that they can see what you're feeling. I know it sounds like it didn't match, but you can feel what I'm feeling. You put it that way. That I can draw a picture in your mind that helps you see how all things come together. So take heed to the things that you're actually seeing in other countries. If you have leaders that admire these other
experiences that are happening in the other countries that are not cool, be mindful if that admiration ends up being your new unwanted experience. When folks go to other countries and they learn how to make items cleaner and pure for their people to eat, to play in, to live in, that's something worth replicating. When the replication is mall, is absolutely negative, look at the playbook from whence said individuals are playing from and how the masses bought into it. That is your karma as well. It isn't okay to see anybody on the planet suffer unless they behind has been causing nothing but suffering for others. Because sometimes consequences, all the time almost, it has its place. Okay? Not everything is supposed to be roses. There are places where it just needs to be soil. Okay? Till that soil is well and ready to be a planting field for fresh seeds. Got it? If you're dating a person and all he gravitates towards is unruly, loud acting, chaos bringing women, that's that person's norm. Spend more time before you get involved to see if that person is not just coming to you for refuge from suffering. And then once they feel okay again, sometimes they return right back to what they're used to. Because they have been used to that amount of stimuli. And the peace that they have with you now, as they heal and lick their wounds, does not always mean that they've learned from the past and is moving forward in a healthier way. Sometimes you're a place that people park at for solace. Be mindful. And if some reason you make the agreement to still be with that person, never put all of your expectation of happiness and commitment on that human. Be always willing to walk away intact, whole, complete. Be able to walk away from bad situations, not as a mean, angry, I'm gonna make somebody else suffer state of mind, but from I had learned what I needed to learn. I enjoyed the good that I experienced out of it.
And now it helped me fine tune what I really want for myself and what I'm okay with letting go of. Time for a little housekeeping, baby. I know I drop a lot on you guys real fast. Sometimes I gotta come in where it fit in. That's all I can do. 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I'm going to give us a second. I'm going to play a song by a dear friend. This dear one worked with and knew my beloved child. And so we have this special bond. And he has a fairly new family of his own. And he's part of the band playing the percussions of it. The name of the band is David Matters. And Life Like Water. The song is called A Hole in the Sky. Let's see if we can.

Nice. David Matters. And Life Like Water. Yes, yes, yes. That was healing. That was so healing. Woo. I'm telling you that's what I'm talking about. Theo. Theotis, this is you right there. That's for you. And your compadres. And I wish you well and much success. Much success. Sometimes people make things look easy. You look at people's lives and you feel a way. You compare yourself to them. You feel a way, you know, because maybe some you didn't want to feel that you yourself were worthy for something, worthy for a better life, worthy to be treated well in a relationship, worthy to smell good, feel good, look good. You have all the reasons why you shouldn't celebrate your life. Despite the challenges, child, if we haven't figured it out by now, challenges is always around. Some are big and some are small. We just learn how to navigate through it with your sanity and a lot of joy still for life. And when you see people finding ways to enjoy life or things just works out for them, and then you see yourself struggling, or you think you're struggling more than somebody, you don't have all the facts. You go, oh, that's the best couple in the world. They always this and hugging and kissing it. Honey, you don't know what goes on behind closed doors. That could have been the makeup day. They could have been arguing for 6 days a week and 10 minutes before they showed up. You don't have all the facts. So when we make judgment, we do gotta do things to make sense. I mean, if a person walks up to you with an object that looks harmful, you don't sit there and go, I wonder what they're going to do. Well, what are they going to do? If you don't feel safe, you operate from there. So I'm not talking about common sense stuff, people. Please. It's always someone. Well, what if that? You know what I mean. Okay? That always a sign, you know, don't let me say the wrong thing. Okay? What I'm saying is sometimes we have religious beliefs that we hold on to so tightly. And then come to find out it's used to manipulate, to control. Right? Sometimes we hold on to political beliefs so strongly that we think our way is the only way. And if that was true, then any time you were in one party, it should be absolute paradise. We should not be sitting here looking at hundreds of years of systems abusing young ones, people indigenous to their lands and their resources, and live like paupers on their own property, on their own land. And then the narcissity to act like you're the vision of that country. The narcissity. You hear me? There should be some humbleness in some people's actions out here.
got to start thinking that everything you think you know isn't always the complete truth. I didn't realize that, what was it, that the Bible was, that we use in America's, was hand-picked information from something that had 88 books. And that also had derived from other scholarly scrolls that melanated people had from way back when. And that Timbuktu was a real place. And it was a real university that exists. All folks came from all far and wide to sit at the feet to learn. And they took the knowledge back to their country and or wherever origin that they were from. And suddenly, all the philosophers and everybody from those places are the source of all deep embedded knowledge. When I got to growing up and realized the falsehood and the fakeness, I learned to ask more questions. You being treated like you ain't nothing up in this camp. You got one little history and then come to find out this land goes far back than what we be seeing that represents the people of this land. Far back, still halting artifacts and information, still hiding, burning mummies. There were so many melanated people mummified in the Americas. There were so many found, they just started burning them. So we got all these people here today who have no idea that they were rooted and connected far beyond these storybooks. And that little bit of nugget of information made in by the skin of somebody's teeth, because you know how some people are very violent, man. They just, if you don't follow their narrative, but everybody else is, dangerous ones, of course. Pay attention and ask questions, because it will start to heal the divide between us when you got the truth. And then you can't be played against one another so easily. See, that's what people are banking on for this, the concept of self-annihilation or annihilation of each other, battling for land and power and stuff, while the real culprits run away with their arms full with all your stuff. Clean white collars too, starched and poop button right up to the neck. Hold it down, so much crap. And I don't mean everyone that's a white collar worker, because y'all know y'all, some of y'all ain't really act like y'all not firing on all levels. Okay? Because we need to be clear that not all of anybody is anything. All is an ambiguous word. It really shouldn't be in the language. Okay? So don't be judging so much by what you hear and see and make blanket facts about it until you do some research and check some stuff out. I highly recommend it. And then even if you hear some things, if the people don't come at you wrong, don't you go at them wrong. You can't go based on what they're thinking about
doing this. Everybody thinking about doing a whole lot. You know how many people I be wanting to kick in the gonads? I mean, many people I be wanting to kick in the gonads. And the left one too. But that doesn't mean that you act on it. It's funny. I can't tell you how many times I made a judgment and then had to take my time and go back and eat my words, eat my thoughts, or was grateful that I took the time to wait it out first before reacting. See, that's a level of a sign of intellect. Violence is not the sign of superiority. That's a sign of weakness. When the only thing, everything you do is you run violence or manipulation, that's no superiority crap. That's somebody that needs therapy. And they need to find out where's the root anger in this. Okay? And why is it that you're always grabbing at people who open their heart to you, open their land for you, offer you assistance, and then you snatch, hurt, and claim things as yours? If it was to be done to you, you would see it as a major atrocity. But mine now, we're in a point in history where we have an opportunity to bring this concept. And don't be looking for the ones that suffered to be bringing Shangri-La. That ain't our job. Because every time we had Shangri-La, folk went crazy and stupid and enslaved. So don't be looking at folk. It's other people's job to create that and work with their people in restoring a sense of human essence again, or creating that healing that's necessary so that you do feel a way about doing any harm to anybody. The thought of it is so adherent to your nature. You will defend children and women and elders. You will defend those that need you. You wouldn't be trying to find a way to take more from them, right? Or abuse them. These are the things we need to consider. Our culture in America needs to change. I mean, we can barely eat a slice of bread and get inflamed. What is up with that? Shouldn't be like that. As much as I love bread, I love me some sandwich. I get so mad. I'll eat a sandwich and that boy, I blow right up. But you can go to other countries that eat nothing but bread. Bread for this, bread for that, bread for this. Bread. They don't be inflamed. Why is our country so okay with that? But we're the greatest country in the world. Are we though? I'm just asking for a friend. Just saying we got a little bit of improvement. A little lot bit. How about that? 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Yeah, I'm just asking questions out, Sean. You know, I don't know everything. I know only a quarter of what I think I know. But what I know, I doggone it, I hold on to it and I share it. 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
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Let's see what I ever got for my babies. Because my babies get tired. A little bit of hair in my mouth all the time. And too daggone bad, too, because I sure got lots to say. Yeah. We're going to listen to this little piece here. And it may sound familiar to you. Let Me Be by The Second Voice.

International Vibes. Ooh, Hattie, let me be the second voice, darlings. Hope you enjoyed that. And if you didn't, that's on you, because that music was slamming. Don't even play. Don't even do it. But, you know, let's see. I am feeling like a man eater myself by Nelly Furtado.

That's Nelly. That's Nelly Furtado. Manita. I love that song. Oh, how I love this song. Anywho, let me see. Let me tell you something. Sometime reality is much more weirder than fantasy. I'm going to write about this, but I remember meeting someone. I was a little bitty, about 6 years old. And, the babysitter was a man. Yeah. He was, appeared to be a man. When I seen him again, 40, maybe 40 something years later, saw the same man. Different contacts. But he looked the same. I want to play a song. Just letting my imagination run with itself. And I will. But we're almost at the top of the hour. We're living in very interesting times where the veil over our eyes have been snatched. And we're starting to really see what has always been around us, what was always unexplainable, but what was always in our mind safe to believe that some things don't exist. But we do also do have the responsibility of putting our vibrations towards the reality of what we want to exist, or at least enough information on how to handle what does that we're unprepared to know about. I'm just saying. Life is interesting.

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And a great day it is. That individual at that time was a college student. Yeah. Life is interesting. But anywho, we're going to get to play a song by Tame Impala and Jenny. The song is called Dracula.

It is. The view is spectacular in this lovely day. And that's Tame Impala, Jenny. And the song's called Dracula. I remember fighting in my dream as a little one. And I had been bit in the dream. And when I woke up, I felt my arm. And I look and I have two moles. Yeah. Like side by side. Like a bite mark. I still have those moles. I still remember the dream. A lot of weird things happen in life. And many of us hadn't dared told these stories. Some of us don't know if all that we experienced was just a dream anyway. Sometimes immediately after things happen, we tell ourselves it didn't happen. You know, it's like, no, I didn't know. I didn't hear or see what I thought I heard and seen. But these days, we're learning to share more and realize more about ourselves, about our lives, about how we've been choosing partners, everything. We're learning to really get real with ourselves about our experiences. And I like it. Doesn't mean it feels safe all the time. I still do like it though. Because I think it's necessary for us to share things that have been forbidden to share. You know what I mean? I'm just saying. Find your radio voice. 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So, hunties, we're going to listen to Thank You Next by Ariana Grande.

Grande. Thank you, Next. I hope she don't reach out to me and say, girl, what you did, I didn't like that mess on that song. Thank you, Next. Ariana Grande. That's what I love about being in community radio. I can clown. I can do what I want. Just about. Don't get it twisted. You can't just do everything, any old thing, anything. But mostly you can. Much more than you could if it was a commercial radio station, right? Just saying. I have a lot to be grateful for. We'd like to graciously thank all of our donors, recurring donors, and food donors. Food Connection, 12 Baskets, New Stock Pantry, Peace of Mind, Ride Not, Gypsy Queen, Sunny Point Cafe, New Belgium, Devil's Foot Brewing, Dynamite Roasting Company, Earth Fair, and Patton Avenue Pet Company. 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Yes. We have so much to be grateful for. Let me see what I got for my babies. Let's see what I have. Okay, y'all know I got this thing about his music. I don't know what it is, but once I hear it, it stays in my head, and I have to literally go in my head and unplug him because his music, I just like his music. Troye Sivan got me started.

Okay, like you can you not feel the energy of that, like the whole club? I mean, you can feel like you in a club, like an all-gay club, and the music be pumping. Can you not feel that? Can you not feel when people that felt free to be themselves and you just enjoy the beat and the music with the... we don't care what people... You know, just we in the same space enjoying some kick behind music. Yeah, that's what I get when I'm listening to old buddies' music. It just bypasses everything. It's the smell of the early morning when you come out of the club from dancing and sweating hard from dancing. Oh my gosh. At my sacred temple that I would dance at back in the day, I would shake. I would shake and dance so hard that my whole scalp is soaking wet. My face, my neck, my everything. You could just take my shirt and wring it out. That's how hard I would dance. By the time I got in my car and got home, I'm getting out my car like I was 80-something years old because I done shook every tendon, every micro muscle. Everything hurts. There was many a night I came home and got in the tub and slept in the tub. I was no longer having to raise kids necessarily. You know, not young kids, and you know, free because divorced and ready to recreate my life by this inner guidance that would speak unto me and be like, girl, you got to get out of these four walls. It's okay to do that now. You know, and create a whole new world. I mean, just different experiences. I just did like a flip of life experiences and said yes to things that I normally wouldn't have said yes to. You get what I'm saying? It's our perception. It's us. And then in the end, folks want to hate on you because they feel you think a lot of yourself, and you should, especially if you worked for it. Heck yeah, you should feel good about who you are and your accomplishments. You worked for it. You had to say no to a lot of things that you even wanted to say yes to. Baby, there was many things I wanted. Oh my. So the cat's out of the bag. But my point to you is don't get caught up in the energy of jealousy or envy. That just makes you feel even less good about yourself when you feel that for other people. You know? And it's okay that people don't put all their business out to the street. Like, yeah, this happened and my life was horrible. This however. They don't have to do that. They can come out to the street and be happy and genuinely be happy, but had to overcome some horrible stuff. And you acted jealous or envious, saying little jealous, you know, little remarks, little punches at the belt because you were feeling horrible about your life. Baby, recreate it. Don't hate on nobody. Work on your life. Don't ever make somebody else's life seem so much better than yours. Ill. Don't ever let something make you feel inferior. Ugh. Don't do that to yourself. Oh my. You got to love yourself.
despite the rest of the world, despite what people want for you. And many, many people want you to be worse off than you are. Many, many people do. Just only because they didn't have it to be all that they could be. They said no to themselves. And then they try to make you feel a way or try to put on your shoes to be you. And you're like, ew. Be you, hunty. There is only one that's gonna of me that's gonna come every one in 1,000 years, maybe. You know? There's things about me that I've had to experience that you wouldn't have want to have walked in my shoes. Then I've had things that I can't explain, like having a guard at my bedroom window as a little kid, a black man with a big fat afro, and nobody knows about this. I asked for like several places that we moved. There was a person at my window, not looking at me, back is towards me, but, and I'm like, what do you mean you don't know who that is? You know, there's a whole lot of stuff that happened in my world that may have messed the crap out of you. You wouldn't have been able to survive some of the things that I've experienced or seen. You know? So thinking that somebody else got everything, you have no idea where these people have been, what they had to overcome, what they got to say and do to themselves to do the next right thing. You just are supposed to learn, like, oh, wow, that person is doing that, and then turn it around on yourself. What should I be doing? What is it that I've always wanted to learn? Where have I always wanted to go? I have literally gone to places that didn't have any money to even be there and just sat down and met people that were really wonderful people to have met at that time. Got in places that other people hadn't. And I, to some degree, can't even mention them. And there's like an unwritten understanding. We had that moment. We had that experience. It was great. And if they don't call you, don't bug them. Just saying. I can't. I just have flashes of things. And it wasn't just because I was just so privileged. I was just so curious and willing. And I stood my ground that I didn't allow anybody to poison me. There was something about knowing something deep inside of you. A weird knowing inside of you that you know you're different. You know you're weird. Learn to embrace it. Learn to love yourself and your weirdness. Right? You knew when to jump off a speeding train headed for a brick wall. Some of you just hung out where the train was at on the platform and danced and hugged and did everything and didn't even get on the train. Let them go on the train. You have to learn to have that kind of power inside of you to do some things that aren't conventional, you know? Like knowing that you could be with somebody for 20 more years, but you know you really aren't satisfied with the life you're living with that person. You love that person. But you know it's time to let it go and see what's next. No constant bickering and fighting, none of that. None of that.
Not all because I was bored, none of that. But loving somebody enough to know that they've been clean for a while and they want to see what the rest of the world was like again, right? And knowing that you too wanted to know what would it be like to be with someone else that reads and, you know, have, that's more like you. You were, you know, a person's chapel, and they were your protector and provider. And you may have that role again, but you may be willing to do it in a different way with different advantages to it, or a different person, or not at all. Switch up and do something different. You just do you. But the worst thing, I think, is to pretend for years that you're happy when you're not. And the person doesn't have to be doing nothing for you to be unhappy. You're ready for something new, a new life. You don't want to just sell this in for 20 more years just because you can. You could be with somebody else and y'all don't do nothing but sit with each other and hold each other. And you, and with that person, you could do it for 20,000 years and never feel boredom. It's all about resonance. You know what I mean? So don't be angry at yourself. Just make sure you ask yourself all the right questions before you do anything drastic. Ask yourself some good, deep-rooted questions. Am I looking for someone else to make me happy? Or are you just ready to be happy with someone else? There's a difference. You know? Questions like that. Are you just wanting to tap into a whole different way of life? Did you present that with your partner first and see if they're willing to do that? If they're not, don't demonize them. Because the biggest revenge for me is to walk away and give them the life that they crave. And when you know that there is never, ever going to be anyone like you, and they thinking that, there's something more out there. Let them have that more. And when you know you are a bad mama jamma, you get to see what happens with other people's choices. Not to gloat, but as a check-in. Like, I hope that person is happy with the decisions that they made. I hope they're safe. I hope that they're going to make it. That don't always mean you need to go back. Oh, yeah, I'm back. No, that don't always mean that. How have you transformed since you've let that go? Have you become wiser, more free, happier? Have you done the things that you said you were going to do that you probably never would have done with that individual? Ask yourself some good questions and ask the right questions. Yeah? I'm just saying. You know what I know? Just a 4,000-year-old chick, that's all. I get older and older each time I tell you my age. I'm just never going to tell you my true age, I guess. Let There Be Rock is a free-range organic show that wanders
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Matt, the free range DJ, loves sharing a little background info on each artist's song or album he plays. 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

0: 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Right now, we have a message from Jim.
1: Can you hear me? Very good. Thank you for having me on. Just a piece of information. You know, one of the things we do here at Astral FM is try to provide community service. There is an accident on Patton Avenue, a fairly large one. Lots of many cars backed up as far as almost Haywood Road. Yeah, if you were planning on going downtown by way of Patton Avenue from West Asheville, I would avoid Patton Avenue. Try to find an alternate route. This accident might be within the last half hour, but it is severely backed up, so please be advised on that.
0: Thank you, Jim. Jim.
1: My pleasure. My pleasure.
0: So, hunties, be careful out there, okay? So, like, you know, my theme today was talking about, you know, thinking that other people have it all, right? And you feel they have it all, and you feel a sense of jealousy or envy, and so you start being mean to people, right? And you start trying to sabotage and do the most and defame them and all that stuff, hunty. We're not all the same. We all have different spiritual agreements, different missions. And it's not wise to do that, right? And a lot of things that you see, sometimes they are illusions. Some things are real. You do see people who genuinely are happy. But you have no idea what they had to do to get there, right? Just saying. And some people, it didn't always have to be a sad sob story for how they became happy. They just learned to make good decisions along the way, learned to say no to bad decisions and things that were offered them that wasn't in their in harmony with who they are. And that's how they end up living a happy life. And that's exactly what I'm hoping that many of us are aiming for. You go out there and you learn to say no to stuff. I'm a grown behind woman. And someone offers me certain things I don't want to partake that may not be necessarily harmful. But if that's not who I want to be, that's just simply who I don't want to be. That's it. It's a decision. You know, if I'd rather have lemon water when I go out and every once in a while I get a glass of wine, I'm more happier with something else. You know what I mean? I just simply want to be an adult that day and have an experience to see what this name sounds like, something, and what it tastes like. Okay, but majority of the times I get mad because alcohol tastes like poison to me. It just tastes like poison. I don't know how else to describe it. So certain things I'll have, and you know, and use responsibly, very responsibly, because it's just not. I don't need those things for me to be relaxed or happy. I just need to be in a safe environment so I can be a little girl when I want to be a little girl. If I want to giggle and act silly and just bask in joy and happiness around me, I want to do that. And then there's other times I'm like a siren and feel very enchanting and tap into the power that you have dealing with, you know, the masculine ones. I want to be that. I just be that. Whatever is bubbling up inside of me to release itself as who I am. And I am many, many different images to many, many thoughts and feelings that I feel within me. And to many other people that experience me, they're going to see me in different ways. Right? And you are the exact same way. People get to experience different sides of you based on what you're feeling about yourself at that time. or how comfortable you are letting certain things out, knowing that you're not going to be hurt because you decided to let your little girl out, because you have strong, backed up masculine ones that I can be free, you know? Like I did a lot of times when at Tiger Mountain, certain staffs were there. I knew I was good, and they knew they was gonna make money. You feel me? It's a beautiful energy exchange. Could lean more in my favor, but we're not going to discuss that right now. However, let's listen to one of my favorites, a witchy matriarch, if you will. At least her persona is Stevie Nicks. I know who she is.

0: That's my woman right there. Stevie Nicks with Sheryl Crow. Great job. Song's called Salsa. It sounds so good when you got it on in the car. Oh my gosh. It's so beautiful. Yes, indeed. So, are we remembering a few things? Not to be jealous or envious of anyone. You're unique and crafted by the great divine ones for your missions and from your ancestors and their dreams. But also mostly important by the decisions that you've made. And if you don't like the way things look, it's time for you to make other decisions. And don't sell yourself out by trying to be anybody else. You are more than enough. Just learn more about who you are and be that. Huh? And remember, your happiness is a choice. Your choice. You don't have to wait for the big fancy car, which I'm waiting on my next Mercedes. Just saying. I'm thinking baby blue. I'm thinking smaller. Anyway, and don't judge others either. You know?
1: Well, he shouldn't be worrying about no Mercedes right now. We got things going on. We always got things going on.
0: Always have things going. You can't, as soon as you think something else fizzled out, somebody got something else lined up for you. So you want to, what, stop living? You can. Y'all can stop. If you got extra velvet dresses, you know, look me up. SuperVixen@AstralFM.org. You want to get rid of some lace, some velvet. Yeah. Those are my favorites. I love wearing velvet. Love, love, love it. I mean, you want to get rid of all your goods because, you know, things are going crazy. Hunty, reach out. If I want what you got, I'll take it. Okay? I'm just saying. You know how long we've been out here and how long things have been going on? You can barely breathe for something else. Pop off. You know what I'm saying? I'm just giving you a perspective. I'm not saying don't do your due diligence. Do your due diligence, you know, go to the shooting range and practice, you know, tighten up your game. You know, I'm just saying, you're American citizens. So I'm just saying, you know, make sure that things are locked up so kids don't get a hold of stuff. You know what I'm saying? And if you know folk ain't mentally strong, you know dang on well you need to keep your stuff away from the hands of those folks. I don't care how much you love someone. Okay? Okay. That way we're not used. That's not an excuse to take away what is ours. Because as we can see, you better have what you need. Moving right along. Let's listen to Willie Jones, Down by the Riverside. Let's go there.

And there we are, down by the riverside. Mm-hmm. You know us country folk understand that language, right, John? You know we talking about. We talking about that good, good, good potato salad, right? Hold the raisins. We talking about that good, good, good, good collard greens. Little extra greasy. You know we talking about that cornbread that, you know, old gals put that big slap of butter in the middle and you know it's going down. That's what we talking about right there. And besides, we're headed towards summer after all, are we not? I want you to know that I love you dearly. I want you to know that we are all making it through this together. I want you to understand that a lot of stuff is all about perception. Some things you just don't have all the facts to. But either way, if we all have the goal to make the world a better place for everyone, we also got to understand everybody got a different path to get there. You know that. That's what makes us unique, right? But when we get to the point where we learn how to talk with our differences and come to a consensus of what is the best thing to do so that we can all be able to enjoy that next fresh fat pan of cornbread, baby. If that's all, I got the boys in the house. They behind me. Look here. They been just laughing at me the whole time. And I don't even care. You know what I'm saying? We gonna crack up in here. We gonna act a fool. And Okay. See, we got live ones in here. Y'all don't know about that. But yeah, we just enjoy each other's company and we're

all going to feel the same way about everything, but we all agree on one thing. We want to wake up the next day. We all want to be able to drink clean, fresh water. Huh? We all want to know that our neighbors stay in their lane and we stay in ours. I'm just saying, unless we having a cookout, stay in your lane. Okay? And the best thing ever is the love that you have for you. Learning how to trust you. Make decisions that benefit you. And when you make good decisions, healthy decisions, positive coping mechanisms used, you make everybody else better too. So, dance, plan, collaborate, do all the good things. Up next is Democracy Now. So I'm going to have to let you go. And be careful out there on Patton. Okay? Ain't you who? Remember to make me proud out there. No matter where you are, I'm depending on you to be courageous, be kind and fair, loving and true. Don't make me have to come get my belt. I'm just saying, don't make me get my belt. Be good. And we're going to make it through this. So, I'm going to play Building a Mystery by Sarah McLachlan, instrumental style. And you'll hear from me again soon. All right? Ciao.

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0: 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This is Asheville Community News. I'm News Team Correspondent Lance Geyer. The Asheville Community News Team music is composed by local artist Alicia Tises. 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And on today's edition of the AFM News Hour, you'll get local footage of the Raleigh May Day protest 2 days ago for teachers' rights. You'll get the weekly weather report with Highland Weather and Becca Webb. You'll get the tailgate market report and more. But first, let's take a look at this week's headlines. In local news, the long-awaited redevelopment plan for Asheville South Slope District took a major step forward this week as City Council approved the final zoning changes tied to mixed-use housing and small business project near Buxton Avenue, a move driven by ongoing pressure to address both downtown vacancy and rising housing costs, with developers now expected to submit final construction timelines by early summer and initial site work projected to begin before the end of the year. And in Buncombe County, emergency officials are responding to a series of fast-moving brush fires sparked with midweek during unusual dry and windy conditions, prompting temporary trail closures along sections of the Blue Ridge Parkway, with fire crews pointing to a combination of seasonal dryness and human activity as the likely cause. The warning of elevated fire risk conditions are expected to persist in the next week unless significant rainfall arrives. And Asheville City Schools Board has voted this week to move forward with a revised school district redistricting plan aimed at balancing enrollment numbers across several overcrowded elementary schools. A decision shaped by this month's public input and shifting population patterns, with the district lines set to take effect in the upcoming school year and transportation adjustments expected to be finalized later this month. And in state headlines, North Carolina Governor Josh Stein is facing early legislative resistance due to a sweeping state budget proposal that includes hundreds of millions in education and infrastructure spending, with Republican lawmakers signaling that they plan to significantly alter the plan over concerns over long-term cost, setting up weeks of negotiation to a final budget deadline expected before the start of the new fiscal year this July. And state health officials have confirmed a new round of hospital funding allocations this week aimed at expanding rural health care across the eastern and western North Carolina, a move prompted by continued hospital closures and staffing shortages, with funds expected to begin distribution this summer and targeted expansions in emergency and maternal care services rolling out through 2027. And the high-profile court case involving North Carolina voter ID law returned to the spotlight this week as attorneys presented updated arguments in federal court, revisiting questions about law's impact on voter access ahead of the 2026 election cycle, with ruling expected later this year that could determine how elections are conducted statewide moving forward. And international and national headlines. In Washington, Congress moved closer to a potential government funding standoff this week as lawmakers failed to reach an agreement on a new spending package before early procedural deadlines, with disputes centered on defense and domestic program cuts raising the possibility of a partial government shutdown if negotiations do not produce a deal in the coming weeks. If a government shutdown does happen, this will be the third time in President Trump's current presidency, which is the first time in history that this has happened. And tensions escalate in Eastern Europe after new military strikes are reported in contested regions of Ukraine, as Vladimir Putin signaled a renewed push to secure strategic, while Ukrainian officials called for increased Western support, with NATO leaders expected to address the situation in upcoming meetings that could shape the next phase of their international involvement. And in the tech sector, Apple has announced plans this week to expand domestic manufacturing operations in the United States, a decision tied both mainly to supply concerns and federal incentives, with new facilities expected to begin development within the year as part of a broader shift towards reducing reliance on overseas production. And in global climate news, scientists are monitoring ocean temperature, reported that a significant spike in the early season heat levels across the Atlantic, raising concerns about intense upcoming hurricane season, with forecasting agencies expected to release an updated storm outlook later this month that could influence preparedness efforts across the southeastern U.S. And that is it. for 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Now it's time for the weather with Highland Weather and Beckett Webb.
1: Hello everyone, Chief Weather Forecaster Beckett Webb from Highland Weather. Let's take a look at the latest forecast for Sunday, May 3rd. Patchy frost is expected to start off the morning before becoming sunny skies with highs in the upper 60s. Cooler temperatures continue overnight tonight with lows in the upper 40s, with mostly clear skies. Temperatures will warm up on Monday with mostly sunny skies and highs in the upper 70s, and with lows in the upper 40s. Looking at the next 7 days, showers remain possible Wednesday night into Thursday night. With the rest of the week, we'll see sunny to mostly sunny skies with highs ranging in the upper 60s to mid 70s and lows in the upper 50s to mid 40s. The air quality index for today and Monday will be 52 or poor. Poor air quality means the air has reached a high level of pollution and is unhealthy for sensitive groups. Reduce time spent outside if you are feeling symptoms such as difficulty breathing or throat irritation. The UV index for today and tomorrow will be 7 or high. The pollen index for tomorrow and Monday, high for grass pollen, very high for ragweed pollen. 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
2: Hi, this is Alistair Pullman, sports correspondent to Asheville FM. The Carolina Hurricanes played their first game of the second round yesterday, but as this is being recorded prior to the game, I thought it would be interesting to talk about their competition, the Philadelphia Flyers. The third place Metropolitan Division Philadelphia Flyers beat the Pittsburgh Penguins to get to the second round against the Hurricanes. Flyers won with a 4-2 win against the Penguins as they tried to get a full sweep, but the Pittsburgh Penguins were able to make up for two games. The Flyers have a regular season record of 43-27-12, which means that they had 10 less wins than the Hurricanes. However, the Flyers did have 12 overtime losses, which is part of the reason they were able to get the third place spot in the Stanley Cup championship playoffs. In the regular season, both the Carolina Hurricanes and the Philadelphia Flyers met 4 times, in which the Hurricanes won 3 of those games, and all of the 4 games ended up with an overtime or shootout. This will be an imperative series for both teams as they look to move on to the Eastern Conference Final and hopefully raise the Stanley Cup. One of the biggest things going into this series is the fact that the Carolina Hurricanes have had a tremendous long wait and break between these series, while Philadelphia, on the other hand, has not only just finished their series against the Pittsburgh Penguins, they are coming into this series as the away team in a stadium that is known to be the loudest in the NHL and the loudest and biggest arena that has a home team advantage. As the series begins, the Carolina Hurricanes are seen as the series favorite, while even though two of their best players are coming back from injury. This is exciting news for the Hurricaniac Nation, as both Nikolaj Ehlers and Alexander Nikishin are coming back into the lineup from first round injuries and will hopefully help the Canes get past this Flyers group.

0: And who comes up on top? My prediction for the end of this series will that it be Hurricanes win 5 or 6 at this 5 or 6 game. And this is because I believe because they are number one in the Eastern Conference, and because we have seen from them that they can get stuff done when things are not going their way. And it is important to see that and see how not only have they been on top of this Philadelphia Flyer organization for the whole, what's it called? Regular season, I believe, because they are at a different play and they are more rested, that they will probably have a better chance at winning this series and as well as overall winning the Eastern Conference Final. This is Alistair Bowman, sports correspondent at Asheville FM, and thank you, and I'll see you next week.
1: This is Evie Weaver here with the Asheville FM News team, and I'm with Carson Bridges, the president of ACAE, and Christina Shimrock, the community organizer of ACAE and BCAE, and the representing FACTS. Guys, what do you guys do, and what are you in here for?
2: So, I'm Carson Bridges, and I'm the president of Asheville City Association of Educators, which is our local school staff union, meaning that I'm the president of the staff that are part of NCAE as a whole, working to organize for better public schools and better public school funding. I'm also a first grade teacher at Claxton Elementary School.
1: Sweet. What about you?
3: And I'm Christina Shimrock, and I am the community organizer for ACAE and BCAE, which is the Buncombe County Association of Educators. I'm also a parent of an Asheville City School fourth grader and a rising kindergartner. And I'm also a member of FACTS, which is Families of Asheville City Schools, which is a district-wide advocacy group for parents and community members to fight and celebrate and defend our public schools.
1: Sweet. This is kind of a broad question, but what brought you guys in here today?
2: So, I would say that right now there's a lot of movement happening around public education in North Carolina. Obviously, it's become a little bit of a hot topic over the last couple of weeks, but we've been working towards our May 1st day of action for the last 6 months. And we are going around to share information about what we're doing on May 1st and why we're having a day of action on May 1st.
3: So May 1st is a big day because there's a couple things you need to know about North Carolina public education in order to know why we're organizing around May 1st, which is North Carolina is dead last in public school funding. We are 50th out of 51st in per pupil spending, which is like how much we spend per student in the nation, because DC is also included. But we're number one for businesses, and that's due to the lowering of the corporate tax rate. So we're slowly lowering the corporate tax rate, which is slated to go to 0%, which means corporations don't have to pay any tax. And we know that taxes are how we fund our important services like public education, our libraries, our roads. And so we are coming together as parents, staff, educators, community members to say that this is not okay and we need to change course, and the North Carolina General Assembly needs to make sure that they're actually serving the people who elected them.
1: Right. What's the What's the overall and specific changes that y'all are going for with the day of action? What do we want to see, like, immediately after and over time after?
2: Yeah, so we have a long list of things that we would like changed in North Carolina when it comes to public education. There's just a couple. but we, on May 1st, we've launched our Kids Over Corporations campaign, which is, again, calling on the General Assembly to make sure that corporations pay their fair share and are funding our public schools the way they deserve to be funded. We are asking for the General Assembly to raise the per pupil spending to $20,000 per student, which would get us kind of back up to the average.
1: Yeah.
2: We're demanding

0: 25% pay raises for school staff, because we are 43rd in the nation for school staff pay. We are asking for an end to the charter school and private school voucher program that is taking money from public education and giving it to private schools and charter schools. And we're asking for a repeal on the collective bargaining ban, which bans public sector workers from being able to collectively bargain with their bosses.
1: If we achieve... That's awesome. All of those are awesome. If we end up achieving, I would say, like, most or all of those goals, what would it look like in the school system afterwards?
0: From the educator side of it all, it looks like we have fully staffed buildings again.
1: I was talking
0: with somebody this morning about how when I was in elementary school, I remember having an instructional assistant in every single classroom.
1: Yeah.
0: So that there was someone else who could help.
1: Yeah.
0: Instructionally assist.
1: In SOSA right now, we have one.
0: Yeah.
1: I've only seen one that bounces around.
0: And so because of how much we're not funding, we've had to cut staffing. And so the first, like, immediate effect I could see is that we could get back to staffing levels that we had 30 years ago. North Carolina used to be known as the education state. And we've slowly worked our way down to bottom of the barrel.
1: Yeah.
0: And so not only that, but I think that, you know, obviously student achievement is incredibly important.
1: Yeah.
0: And the best way you can get higher student achievement is to have good educators
1: yeah.
0: who are taken care of. And so when educators are working second jobs, third jobs, or are, you know, having to sacrifice things themselves just to be able to stay in a profession, student achievement obviously is going to have, that's going to have an impact. The other thing that I can think of is that our buildings will be better. We have, like, a lot of capital issues, which is what they're called when it pertains to buildings.
1: Yeah.
0: And so I think about, like, there are schools in our area that need doors.
1: Yeah.
0: There are schools that need new roofs. And so, like, the immediate outcomes are that we have the funding and we're able to do those things.
1: Right.
2: Yeah. So with FACS, our mission is to celebrate and defend public schools. And that's because there's been a coordinated attack on public education, where families have been given this idea of choice. And this idea of choice has slowly put this pressure on parents, where they need to do their due diligence in making sure that they tour every private school. They maybe use up voucher, which is public money. Into private schools, or they put their child in every charter school waitlist, because a distrust has happened. The narrative has really shifted from you send your kids to your local public school to, oh, I don't think that's going to serve my kid. And so this shifts how we talk about public schools. When we invest in them, then our community will see our communities investing in them, not only locally, but choosing to go to those schools and proudly attend our public schools. FACS wants parents to proudly talk about and spread the word about every single day in our classroom, in classrooms and hallways, there's amazing things happening.
1: Yeah.
2: But unfortunately, over the past 15 years, that trust with the public has gone down. And I think that when we have teachers who are being honored in their profession and not demoralized through teacher pay and healthcare benefits being taken away and becoming more expensive, they'll stay in the profession, which means our kids will have stable, trusted adults, consistent, because we have high teacher turnover. We are worried that teachers are leaving. And so what does that mean for who's going to be teaching our kids?
1: Right.
2: Their expertise, because teachers are experts in their field and should be treated as so, and so that our students have the best high quality access to high quality education. But one thing that's important to know is that we know that May 1st is just one day.
1: Right.
2: So all this can't happen in one day, and all this can't happen because teachers are in the streets and staff are in the streets. It takes all of us to make sure and put pressure on our General Assembly to support public education through their policy choices.
1: Kind of connected to that last bit, May 1st is just one day. And with May 1st and every other day and second that there is in the future, what can people who aren't, like, school teachers do to help this cause?
0: The first thing that comes to mind is just talk about public schools. Public schools have sort of drifted away from the mainstream conversations and has just kind of been like a, yeah, that's school, that's what we do. But I think there are, one, great things to be celebrated about our public schools. There's amazing people doing amazing work and amazing kids doing amazing learning in our schools every day. And I think that making sure that people are aware of just the statistics that, you know, we're first in business. Our businesses are doing the best that they've ever done, and we're last in public education. And it's important that people have access to a solid public education. Yeah. And it's important that people have access to the best public education. And so making sure that people are aware that, like, our schools aren't suffering because they're bad. They're suffering because of the conditions that they've been put in. Mm-hmm. And our schools are still thriving in a lot of ways.
2: And going back to May 1st, I think that not everyone can go to Raleigh on May 1st. And so here locally, there are over 25 organizations, labor unions, organizations, community groups that have been organizing a rally in March to make sure that we are prioritizing the people who live here.
1: In PAC Square.
2: It's in PAC Square at 4 p.m. But on top of all of that, what's really been amazing to see is all of the organizing that is happening around to make sure that our community is fed. And so now with ACS and BCS closed on May 1st, that's a lot of students who really rely on our schools that provide breakfast and lunch to have access to meals. And so there are community feasts all around the city throughout the day and around the county. And so you can find that on our FACS website, facsavl.com. But I think that that's really important that every single person can be a part of something on May 1st. So you can volunteer to help serve at one of these community feasts. You can join your neighbors at these community feasts, or you can donate to a GoFundMe to help support and fund these community feasts and bag lunches for our students across the city and county.
1: That is actually so awesome. That's honestly the last thing that I was expecting to hear was that you guys, that's one of the concerns, mm-hmm. is kids who need to eat at school not being able to eat at school and people actually helping with that, because I feel like that's a very unacknowledged issue mm-hmm. with, like, school closures and stuff like that, is mm-hmm. that a lot of people rely on it for, like, their daily needs and they can't get it when it's closed. So that's a really interesting side that's mentioned. I love that.
0: Yeah, and I think that it's important to name too that, like, educators and school staff understand and are aware of the, like, strain that this can put on people.
1: Yeah.
0: And how this can be an uncomfortable thing to have school close all of a sudden.
1: Yeah.
0: And also, like, this might come off a little childish, but I tell my first graders all of the time that, like, we have to do hard things in order to be able to learn, and you don't learn when you're not uncomfortable. Mm-hmm. Like, you don't learn when you're comfortable. And so we realize that this is difficult, and also we are the caretakers for our community and for our kids, and so we want to make sure that everybody has access to the things that they need while we go do this really important thing in Raleigh and make sure that we can continue to provide the things that they need.
2: I think it also speaks to why public schools are the cornerstone of our democracy. Our schools are more than just our classrooms and academic scores. It's the people. It's the people who serve our kids, and it's the future of access to things.
1: People don't acknowledge it's also the future of everything else.
2: Yes. Yeah. And I think that that's why it's really important that when we stop investing in them, we see, like, we feel that pain a little bit. And so this is like a pressure point that we're kind of like, we can't get any worse when it comes to investing in our public schools. And so what are we waiting for? And now's the time.
1: Better.
2: Yes, exactly.
1: There's only one way, and it's up at this point. So we might as well take the time to go that direction.
2: Yeah, I view May 1st as a very hopeful day, because being a part of organizing around this city, all the amazing things of what organizations do to want to take care of each other. We learned that through Helene. It happens every single day in our schools. And May 1st is like a great example of what it looks like to fight for what is important, but also to like be in community and serve one another as well.
1: Right. Who all is involved with this right now, like stats-wise? Which areas, which communities?
0: I'm going to run through the list in my head and correct me if I miss any. Right now, I know Asheville and Buncombe have closed. Guilford County Schools have closed. Forsyth, Charlotte, Mecklenburg, Chapel Hill, Durham, Orange County, and Chatham County have all closed. Mm-hmm. And I think there's more on the way. I think that by May 1st, we'll have more. In 2018 and 2019, NCAE organized marches like this statewide before, and there were some school districts that didn't close until the night before.
1: Yeah.
0: And so I think we're going to continue to see more people join in. We hope to have tens of thousands of people in the street on Halifax Mall on May 1st to make sure that we're saying it loud with our chests that our schools deserve better.
2: So locally, there's over 25 organizations, and what's really cool is how they have centered around how our public school staff has organized and what they're fighting for. And so it's Just Economics, the Asheville Area Tenants Union, Asheville Fights Back Network, WNC Good Trouble. The Professors Union, American Professors Union. There's all these different groups that do this work day in and day out to fight for our communities, to make sure not only we're putting kids over corporations, but our communities over corporations. So there's a lot of people doing this work together.
1: Swinging back to the effects we'd like to see it have on the situation afterwards, how is this going to affect like the average student's day in school? Like, what is it going to look like for us going forward?
0: I mean, I can only hope out loud here, but I think that having schools that are fully funded means that you have happier students and happier staff. I think that smaller class sizes play a huge role in that. So having, you know, a class that is manageable for both yourself as a student and your teacher as an educator. Better technology, better facilities, so nicer classrooms, more up-to-date buildings.
1: This is kind of a specific question.
0: Great.
1: And it's kind of half a question, half a complaint on my part. Are we going to see any difference in quality of school food after this, or are we still going to be eating cardboard in the cafeteria?
0: That would be a really great thing to see.
1: That would be amazing.
0: There's a lot of layers to that, actually.
1: I know that a lot of laws were passed and stuff.
0: Lot of things that affect it. There's also, like, a lot of things about who provides the food. So, like, in Asheville City Schools, Chartwell's is the organization that, like, does our lunches. So I think that that's left up more to districts than necessarily the state. But with more funding, could be different.
2: But I think it's important to realize, like, May 1st, educators are using their voices and parents are using their voices. Yeah. But students' voices, are the most influential, to use them loud. So if it comes to, like, school lunches, show up to your school board meetings, make public comment, show up to the march. We'll have student speakers at the march next week on May 1st. So I think it's important to know that, like, it's not just the adults in the room that can fight. I think students can lead the way, and really we need to follow your lead. And so we can't wait to hear from you and hear how you all take this and run with it, because we know you're going to do much better than us adults in the room, that's for sure.
1: If people out there, which I really hope they are curious as to how they can get involved or updated, et cetera, et cetera, where can they go to get information and updates about it?
0: So Kids Over Corporations as a whole, you can check out more at kidsovercorporations.org. You can also look at both ACAE and BCAE's social media on Instagram and Facebook.
2: Yeah, And then Fax has a website. It's faxavl.com. And then our Instagram is at fax.avl, where we post a lot of information about how to advocate and fight for public education.
1: Sweet. I think that's all we got.
2: Thank you so much.
1: Yeah, thank you guys for coming on the air and talking with me today. It was amazing.
2: Thank you.
0: Thank you.
3: 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I'm News Team Correspondent Lance Geyer. And this next footage is courtesy of YWFM News out in Raleigh. And this is the coverage of the Raleigh protest for May Day.
4: Yeah, and it continues to grow, Tanya. We're actually towards the back of Halifax Hall. The speakers are up on the stage, and this crowd just continues to kind of push back towards us. It's a tough estimate, but I'm going to guess there's at least 5,000 to 8,000 people that are here right now, mainly teachers, their family members, support staff. And then we've also seen a lot of parents and kids out here, basically all supporting public education. I'm going to walk over here right now. This is Morgan Bellinger. Morgan Bellinger, she's been a teacher for 3 years in North Carolina. Why was it important that you show up out here today, Morgan?
5: It was important that I show up out here today because I'm showing up for my students. This is for my students, more so than me, and for my peers and my colleagues as well.
4: What are we asking for? What do we hope legislators hear today when we talk about the people that are out here right now?
5: Well, we need to pass a budget, and we need to put teachers and students first. We're one of the worst for teacher pay and worst for teacher support in the whole nation. So
4: when it comes to a lot of teachers, I've talked with a number of teachers today. They often will have to work a second job. Do you know that? Are you working a second job? Do you know teachers that are working a second job?
5: Yes. I currently tutor on the side, but I know teachers that have worked at places like Bath and Body Works or just other retail stores where we can have the smaller hours. But yeah, it's a problem.
4: In regards to numbers, right now, average teacher salary in North Carolina is around $60,000. You've only been a teacher for 3 years.
5: Yeah, so it's much smaller.
4: Much smaller, and that's part of the issue. What would we like to see in terms of an increase? Would we like to see 5%, 6%, 10%? I've heard numbers up as high as 20% when I've spoken with other folks today.
5: Yeah, I would, as much as they can give us, but also still supporting our kids, if that makes sense. So, I mean, if we can get the 20% and still also put funding in for our students, absolutely do that.
4: When we talk about extra funding, what would it mean not only for you, but you talk about the kids, what would it mean for those kids in the classroom and how would it impact their education?
5: So specifically, we have low funding for our special ed department, so we have more support for our special ed students, but also our assistant principals. We're getting assistant principals cut left and right, which are overall less teachers to support students in their everyday life at school.
4: And I know your sign that you've got right here talks about cutting tax dollars as rates of corporate incentives. How important is that to you, and what would you like to see happen?
5: So yeah, we absolutely just need to stop privatizing education and stop putting money towards these corporations. They need to go back into public schools and public funding.
4: Morgan, thank you so much for talking with us.
5: Of course.
4: The theme out here today obviously is a lot of what Morgan was just talking about, which is kids over corporations. I want to see a lot those dollars that are now being given or tactics that are being given to corporations go back into the classroom, back into the students, back to the students, and then also teachers in regards to salaries. We're going to be out here all day, all afternoon. Package is supposed to start. This whole rally is supposed to start at about noon. They're going to be marching. The rally will end about 3 o'clock this afternoon. We will be out here the whole time. Tanya, back to you.
6: Thanks so much, Kevin. Kind of gotten around robin with different teachers and counselors and people who are educators in our schools. We talked to lawmakers about the rally earlier this week, and Republicans questioned the time of the rally since there is no voting session for the legislature today, meaning that most lawmakers aren't even at the Capitol.
7: I think everybody anticipates the budget won't be voted out before the middle of June. They could easily do that. They could also come during the week. They could come on a Tuesday, Wednesday, or Thursday. But instead, they've chosen a day that wraps into a three-day weekend. So given all the circumstances, plus, you know, parents have to find childcare.
8: So I applaud the teachers for organizing, putting this together, and hopefully they'll have a good crowd and have a good turnout. Unfortunately, on Friday, we're not here on Friday. So I wished it was a better day. there will be some staff members here, and there may be a few people here from the speaker's office that they might be able to, and they can leave things in our office because our staff members will be here.
6: Lawmakers may not be there, but educators certainly are there in Raleigh today and in mass. What we're going to do is we're going to send you back to the speakers on stage. Right now, parents are making their voices heard. Let's listen in.
9: This is ridiculous. Please, teachers are leaving the classroom. There's a reason for that. Please wake up and understand that these people have a passion to sit with children that are not their own 6 hours, teach them things, science and math and communication and social. You cannot afford not to invest in the future of our children. You cannot. And I say that with all my heart because I know what it's like. If you want to teach, you might get in 2 hours of teaching if you're lucky because you're so busy doing so many other things. There are too many children in the classroom and there's not enough help, and it's outrageous. Parents, you need to step up, act up, demand more. You need to be involved in the schools in your community and the schools that your children go to. I don't care if it's 1 hour a month. You must participate. Our children demand more. We as parents demand more. We as taxpayers should demand more. Whose money are they spending?
10: Our money!
9: I thank you. I thank you all. Thank you. Thank you.
6: All right, so we're kind of dipping in and out of the rally there in Raleigh. Parents are going to continue to talk for a little while. Students are going to talk for a little while as well. Right now, we want to bring it right back here at home because teachers left the triad this morning to head to that rally. And WFMY News 2's Amber Lake talked to them about what it means to make this trip and their end goal.
11: Gosh, what a morning it was, Tanya. So many teachers loaded up onto the bus at Dudley High School to make the trip to Raleigh to be a part of this rally today that we've been seeing those videos of, all with the exact same message: raise teacher pay, pay more towards school funding across the state. We talked to a dozen teachers as they got onto the bus this morning, excited to stand in solidarity with other educators all across the state.
12: My message, that's one of them. Teachers just want to have funds and fair pay for teachers. Teachers will stay.
13: The teachers who don't want to say anything or don't have the courage to say anything, that's what we're here for.
14: So we must let them know today, hear us. We voted for you. We're here to stand together as one.
11: Guilford County teachers showed up to Dudley with posters, snacks, all fighting towards the same goal. The Sternberger PTA president even brought coffee and donuts and sunscreen for the teachers getting on the bus. North Carolina is ranked 46th for teacher pay and 50th for school funding. Those statistics alone were enough to convince lots of educators today to head to Raleigh to have those voices heard. With teacher pay lower than ever and teachers reaching into their own pockets to provide basic resources to students, many feel that their voices should be heard today by legislators. I was able to talk to an NCAE member and Guilford County teacher who was already in Raleigh this morning. She got there about 7 a.m. and she's there in general just telling us what the message of today is.
15: Our kids are more important than the corporations. Our kids deserve great public schools no matter where they live in North Carolina, really in the United States, but today's the focus in North Carolina, and that we need to make sure that the people that are in the General Assembly are prioritizing our kids and their families and public school workers over corporations.
11: A lot of teachers told me that today is about more than just pay for them. They say it's about respect, it's about retention, and making sure that students have strong educators in the classroom long term.
6: All right, so from early morning to right now at this moment, WFMY News 2's Ben Briscoe in Raleigh.
16: Okay.
10: Right now at this moment, teachers are raising their voice saying it is time for a change. You know, they say that North Carolina is actually 46th in the nation for funding for education and teacher pay. They also say that next year, the average teacher pay in North Carolina is actually going down. It's decreasing to $59,000. One of the teachers out here who's concerned about all this is Annie. Annie, your costume automatically caught our eye. What is this about?
16: This pay scale is bananas. They have proposed that, well, first off, we haven't passed a budget in 3 years, I think. So this is what we're currently being paid as a with a bachelor's degree. But at 0 years of experience, they're suggesting that we get paid $53,000 a year. Which is great. That's way more than what I made when I started 21 years ago. But at 25 years of experience, they're suggesting that we only get paid $58,000, $58,750 to be specific. And that's just ridiculous. What other industry have you ever heard of that 25 years of experience only gets you $5,000 of a pay break, of a pay raise? That's just insane. No one is valuing the veteran teachers. I'm glad that we're trying to get new teachers in, but no one's ever going to stay. And we bring a lot of value as veteran teachers to the schools.
10: As a veteran teacher, how do you help the new teachers learn to do better?
16: So I'm a mentor, so every year I have one of our newer teachers that I work with, and we meet all the time. Usually it's somebody who's on my team that we plan with. But this year I've been so lucky. I got to work with my student teacher. She's from UNCC. I love her so much. Shout out to Rose. She has just done such an amazing job, and I had her all the fall. I had her once every week, and then she came in and started in January, and she's just been teaching all along. And I've been in the background helping out, piping in, answering her questions, helping her grow as a teacher. And she just got certified and she's graduating next week. And so it's my first time doing that and I love it. And veteran teachers are doing stuff like that all the time, helping out the new teachers, helping out the young ones, helping out pre-service teachers. And it's just, I love doing it. And I feel like we need to be valued more for that.
10: If a lawmaker is watching this right now, what would you look in that camera and say to them?
16: I'd say that we need to value the veteran teachers. Look at this. This is insanity. This is not a livable pay scale.
10: Thank you so much. We appreciate it. Again, one of hundreds out here today protesting and raising their voice for more money for education.
17: 24 hours.
18: I'm loving all the different themes and different ways Brandon they're trying to catch people's eye and make their message known. Manning, what are you seeing out there?
17: Without Medicaid, he would have been discharged.
19: So, y'all, I'm here, out here in the Raleigh, and I was, just for clarification, I was there early this morning in Forsyth County with the Forsyth County Education Association on the bus. I've literally been trying to find some of those people that I talked to. They're from Walkertown. There were four women. They were EC teachers, ranging from 18 years of working there to 4 years of working there. All together, they had 40-plus years of education experience in the Forsyth County, Winston-Salem, Forsyth County School, County School System. So I wasn't able to find them. I'm still going to do everything I can to make sure that I talk to them. But one of them that I talked to, she had a sign that said respect. But it was like Aretha Franklin. You know, Aretha Franklin's R-E-S-P-E-C-T, but the E-C stand for EC teachers. Now, all four were EC teachers, and for one particular woman, she had been given that from a parent. And the parent said, I can't be there today, but please take this sign and go out there and be a representation when I cannot physically be there. And so she has that sign, and we will do everything in my power to find that sign for you all today, because at this juncture, there are thousands of people here. Even if you were new there in one section, finding them will be like a needle in a haystack, but I will do everything I can to make sure we talk to them, because another one that I talked to was here back in May 1st of 2019, the first time that they did this, and she says that she wishes things had changed even more, because she says we're right back here walking once again here in Raleigh for some of the same exact things. So it's almost like, she said, it was a deja vu to be in this situation once again, but she's hoping that this is a time they won't have to be doing this again in the future. But again, we are the only state without a budget, and she was imploring lawmakers to start there, get a budget out there, not just for teachers and public employees, but for all of North Carolina. And that was her plea to lawmakers here today. I will do my best to go around finding them and talking with them and seeing what it's like now that they're here at the rally for some the first time and for some the second time. And we'll be sure to keep you updated once we find more from them. Live here in Raleigh, Manning Franks, WFMY News 2.
20: 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I see it in our classrooms where students continuously challenge themselves with rigorous coursework to think deeper, push farther, and imagine bigger things. I see it in the languages we speak, the cultures we cultivate, and in the diversity that doesn't just define us, but strengthens us. Because you see, MLO's not just a school, it's a living, breathing community. We have one of the strongest advanced placement and international baccalaureate programs available in the state. We house arguably the best varsity science Olympiad team in the state, and we put up, hands down, the greatest Asian Student Association and Black Student Union showcases I've ever seen. We're equipped with unique academic programs like Civilizations and Cultures, or our CNC classes, our Medical Bioscience Academy, IB Diploma Program, and our Academy of Creative Design. And beyond the classroom, our students are deeply involved in civic service through clubs like National Honor Society and our esteemed PTSA, showing that public schools don't just create students, they create meaningful citizens. Now, money is more than just a tool. It's a way to get students and teachers the things they need to build a successful future. But in this case, billionaires use their leverage to sway departments their way and farther away from what our teachers need. To put it into perspective, that's $18 billion in tax breaks, over $1 billion in vouchers pulled out of public schools. And the most outstanding fact is that North Carolina is 50th out of 50 states in public school funding. Exactly. Now, in spite of this, I'd like to give a huge shout-out to our PTSA because they stepped it up this year. We raised over $60,000 to support the school, among many things. We invested in the purchase of new courtyard picnic benches. Now, this may not seem significant, but our courtyard is the heart and soul of growth and connection every day, allowing us to breathe. But here's the reality of it. We cannot take any of it for granted. We're seeing constant staff cuts, first losing a secretary and then a counselor, while our students' classes and needs continue to grow. Counselor-to-student ratios are growing rapidly, from 250 students to 450 students per counselor, and this is becoming way too unsustainable. Across our state, educators are still ranked around 45th in pay, making it harder to recruit and retain the people who make schools like ours special and possible. At the same time, tax money is being redirected away from our prestigious AP programs to private schools through voucher programs. And while our students and teachers work hard to build excellence, we're also struggling to maintain basic infrastructure when issues like mold go unaddressed due to our limited resources. With the passage of North Carolina's House Bill 10, hundreds of millions of dollars, over $600 million in the coming school year, are being directed towards private school vouchers, expanding access regardless of income. And while that may open doors for some, it also raises a difficult question. What happened to the schools that serve the 84% of North Carolina students? What happens to the counselors, teachers, and communities that rely on public education as their foundation? Now, I took a really challenging class this year, and in this class, I learned about the gifted wall. This concept is a mental obstruction that every student will encounter at some point in their academic careers when they take an especially difficult class. But never did I think that my peers' wall would be the inability to take exams based on their financial situation. So when you invest in public schools, you're investing in opportunity. The students who are going to make the world a better place and the teachers that form those students. You invest in diversity, in innovation, and most importantly, in community. You invest in schools like Enloe, where students are not only learning, but they're leading, creating, and making a difference. So today, I'm asking, no, I'm urging our leaders to prioritize public education, protect our programs, support our staff, fund our schools, because at the end of the day, MLO and all these other public schools aren't just worth supporting, they're worth fighting for. Thank you.
1: I'm a little short. All right. Hello, I'm Watson Myers, a senior at Enloe High School as well. Throughout my time in public schools, I have seen the tireless work teachers put into their students. My ninth grade civics teacher, Mr. Foose, has supported me since day one, pushing me to do my best and holding me accountable. I've watched him spend his own money to make sure students have meals, stay late after school, and even show up to games and events when parents could not. And that's just a small percent of all Mr. Foose does. I have sat in overcrowded classrooms, as well as overheated classroom, 85 degree weather, third period, where despite the conditions, teachers still gave everything they had to make sure that we are well educated. I have seen educators work long hours, 6 to 12 hours a day, to make sure that all students are cared for and supported, as well as take time from their families and personal situations to ensure that other people's children are safe. Over the years, I've had 9 teachers leave the classroom. Their memories are just my own. I am who I am because of my teachers. This fall, I'll attend a 4-year university, and I would not be there without the constant support of my teachers. They taught me how to work hard, advocate for myself, and keep going even when I wanted to quit. But I worry about the students after me, including my 2 younger siblings, who are also in public education. Teachers will constantly continue to give their all, but without the real support, it would not be enough. As I learned in Mr. Foose's classes, it's the constitutional duty of the North Carolina General Assembly to provide every student with a sound and basic education. That means fully funding our schools. Fully fund our schools. Thank you.
21: My name is Sadie Byerly, and I am a current college student studying elementary and special education. I'm here to speak to you today as a proud graduate of our public school system and the daughter of a public school teacher. Public education did not just shape me, it made me who I am today. Growing up, I watched my mom, a special educator, give everything to her students, and I saw the sacrifices that came with it. And now, as a pre-service special educator, just a couple of years away from stepping into my own classroom of my own, I'm preparing to carry that same responsibility. But right now, funding for special education is capped. That means no matter how many students need services and support, there is a limit to the resources schools receive. And we are sending a message to students with disabilities that their needs are negotiable. They are not. Every student deserves the support they need to learn, grow, and thrive. That's why our Kids Over Corporation demands matter. Increasing per student funding helps ensure that all students have access to the resources they need to succeed. As I prepare to begin my student teaching over the next 2 years, I will be doing so unpaid. But that is a story I'm going to save for another day. So today, I stand not just for myself, but for every student who needs more support, every teacher who is doing more with less, and every future educator who is ready to step up. Today, let's show our students that they matter, because public education is not worth just protecting, it is worth fighting for. Thank you.
3: 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This is Asheville Community News. I'm News Team Correspondent Lance Geyer. And if you missed the first hour of our programming, don't worry, you can catch it on Wednesday at 11 a.m. or on Saturday at 6 a.m. This past segment was courtesy of WFMY News out in Raleigh, and it was a cover of the May Day Raleigh protest for the teachers' rally. And next week, we will be having coverage of the Asheville localized teacher rally for May Day, courtesy of Forrest and Eva Weaver, who are part of our news team. So please stick around for that next week. 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
0: Question for the House is the motion to adopt the conference report of House Bill 696 on its third reading. All those in favor will vote aye. All those opposed will vote no. The clerk will open the vote. Clerk will lock machine and record the vote. 112 having voted the affirmative and 3 in the negative. The motion to adopt the conference report of House Bill 696 having passed its third reading. The Senate shall be so notified.
2: 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I'm Andrew Rainey, and this installment is part of our weekly breakdown on what's happening in health policy in North Carolina that impacts us in the western part of the state, as well as what's happening at the Western North Carolina Health Policy Initiative. 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Whether you're a community member, a healthcare worker, or a policymaker, this is where you can stay informed about the policies that affect our region without needing to dig through endless news or legislative updates. If you're looking for deeper dives on health issues in Western North Carolina, we also feature interviews with regional health workers in our usual format. But for now, this is your weekly update. Individual opinions, findings, conclusions, or recommendations expressed in the podcast are those of the participants and do not necessarily reflect the views of the Western North Carolina Health Policy Initiative or its host institutions of UNC Asheville, the Mountain Area Health Education Center, or our funders. Recording on April 27th, I'm joined by Jimmy Mullen. Hey, Jimmy, how's it going?
22: Hi, Andrew. We got some rain. After the rain had subsided that Saturday night, woke up to a bunch of fog in my area. It's out in Burke County. Very welcome.
2: Well, we still have a drought. The burn ban remains up, and the risk of flooding is still high given all of that. But any rain here is a huge relief, so we can hope for more.
22: Yeah, hopefully we get some more.
2: Well, regarding health policy on the federal level, April 16th was the full committee hearing with Health and Human Services Secretary Robert F. Kennedy Jr.
22: Yep.
2: This wasn't demonstrating new health policy per se, but is important to note given Kennedy's impact on the tone of health policy, trust, and funding priorities that echo across all communities in the country. Did you get a chance to see those?
22: I actually did see the hearings. This past week, Robert F. Kennedy, the health secretary, faced some questioning on Capitol Hill. Vaccines took the center stage. Medicaid cuts were, of course, discussed as well. But lawmakers from both parties pressed him on declining immunization rates.
23: 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And this is the concert and entertainment calendar for Wednesday, May 13th. 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We've got Sean Mullins with Cat Ridgeway at Grey Eagle, PSK Karaoke at Fleetwoods, The Basement at Asheville Music Hall and The One Stop, Matt Smith's well-crafted music series at Highland Brewing Tap Room, Toadies, Local H, and Vandaliers at the Orange Peel, Sid Jared Dan with Jesse and the Jinx at the Double Crown, Old Time Jam at Jack of the Wood, Latin Night at One World Brewing West, Lord Huron is coming to Explore Asheville Arena on June 14th, and Beck is at Thomas Wolfe Auditorium on October 28th. The 12 p.m. concert and entertainment calendar is brought to you by Sugar Hollow Solar, commemorating 14 years and the recent B Corp certification. 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We'll be visiting Brazil, Montreal, Belgium, Sweden, Louisiana, and New York City. You'll hear music from Groquier, Gaia Sue Akyol, Cherry Bandora, Amanda Shaw, Sierra Farrell, and Dolly Parton. It's an all-music show with psychedelic discoveries worldwide, country women with a spur in their saddle, and more brand new music from the Claypool Lennon Delirium. Let's get lucid. 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

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Immigration crackdowns can create fear across our community, especially with masked agents. 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You can learn more about your rights from the ACLU and Immigrant Legal Resource Center, and you can share printable Know Your Rights cards with friends and neighbors. 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The show is Lucid Pilot. My name is Nathan D. Duvall. We just wrapped up our first song, set of music. And I wanted to remind people, today is Stevie Wonder's birthday. Holy shnikes. I just found out about that. There was a exciting show today, early in the morning, on KJLH in LA. It's, what is it, 102.3? It's a legendary station. It was, I mean, like the, what would it be, like the 80s? It was one of the best stations as far as hearing new Black music. It was

is now black owned by Stevie Wonder. It was a big deal at the time. And what's fun is that Stevie's been creating this diverse group of this diverse knowledge base of folks that are at the station that are DJing or programming. And I know this woman by her handle on TikTok, and I'm going to get her full name because she had a great show. She did the morning way early. She did something like 4 a.m., 4 to 7 a.m., something crazy like that at KGLH. And they were doing all sorts of tributes to Stevie, and because it's his birthday today. And so I'm going to get more information on that, and I'm going to do a Stevie set next week. I was listening to Az from Songs in the Key of Life. I love that song. And I want to do, he's one of those artists that I've just taken for granted. Kind of like Ray Charles. I remember when Ray Charles died, I thought I knew Ray Charles and I didn't know squat. And I realized I know a fair amount of Stevie because I grew up with it. I mean, I remember as a kid, I remember when Songs in the Key of Life was released. It was such a big deal and everybody lost their minds. And it was one of those albums that it was it just crossed barriers. It was similar to Earth, Wind & Fire. You could go to any kind of house party, and that was an album that everyone could agree on. Like, if you can't agree on Stevie Wonder, you should probably leave the party. Get out. What do you mean you like Stevie Wonder? This is one of those artists, and like Earth, Wind & Fire, that kind of crossed the barriers. I mean, like, P-Funk sometimes was too wild for regular folk that weren't really open to psychedelic and funk, and they'd be like, you know, what is this madness? And Stevie was a little more palatable for a lot of people. And he just spoke to, you know, a wider group, a wider base. And it's so exciting that he bought the station, KGLH in LA. I didn't realize that he owned that now. It was always at the forefront of black music in LA. And I learned a lot from that station. So it was really cool to hear that he owns it. And so I want to learn more about what's going on exactly and who are some of these people that he's hired. Because I know a couple of the influencers that he's brought on as DJs. He moved them out to LA, the whole thing. So it's really cool. And happy birthday, Stevie. We love you. Such a force of goodness in the world. Let's talk about the music we played. We played some Hypnotic Floor. You heard the song The Rift from the Friendly Moss Forest Creatures Lived Happily in Paradise. I love this. They're out of Vienna, Austria, completely bananas, and they've opened up for King Gizzard and the Lizard Wizard. I will learn more about them. I just got this album, The Friendly Moss Forest Creatures, and been running through it. There's a lot of great music on there, so you'll be hearing more from me about this band. Again, you know, this, you'll be hearing a bunch of psychedelic music today on my show, and it's going to be from all over the world as usual. And it's so fun to find these different scenes. I mean, there's so much to learn there. I mean, Montreal, Europe, Scandinavia, Eastern Europe, Middle East, there's so many different, Indonesia, there's so much going on. So it's really great to learn about this whole scene. I can't wait to see what's going on there in Vienna. Oral Habit doing I'm Free from the Garage Frock EP. You heard Raul Seixas. He is a kind of a classic Brazilian psychedelic master. He's new to me. That was Metamorphose Ambulante. And the album is Krieg Ha Bandolo. There's a lot going on there. So Raul is one wild character. I think this was his biggest song, Metamorphose Ambulante. So I was happy to play that. And I'm going to learn some more about Raul. Hollow Ship from Sweden. What a great band. That was Magic Mountain from Future Remains. And I just love their whole lo-fi wild approach. Corridor from Montreal doing Jump Cut from the album Mimi. And Gros Kier doing La Vague or The Wave from Vague Silly Rot. What an album. All right, let's get into some country. This is Sierra Farrell doing The Garden from the Garden single. 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

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The show is Lucid Pilot. My name is Nathan D. Duvall. Hope you're doing well on this Wednesday afternoon. We just heard some Amanda Shaw. She is one of my favorite artists, and I haven't listened to her in a while. You know, this whole set of music was, you know, it's funny. I guess I feel for the marketing folks. They're trying to create these, you know, niches to celebrate their artists, to promote them. And sometimes, I don't know, it's weird. It's like, you get lost. I mean, this set was pretty much country and then ended in Cajun. Amanda is considered the reigning queen of Cajun music. She is from Mandeville, Louisiana. I've never been there. I'm not sure. I think that's somewhere between New Orleans maybe and Baton Rouge. Amanda played with the Baton Rouge Symphony when she was, I believe, like 5 or 6. She is a fiddle prodigy, a violin prodigy. I think she started playing the violin at the ripe age of 4. That's just outrageous. Good for her. Just amazing. I saw her for the first time in, I want to say, 2005 at Jazz Fest there in New Orleans, and I was just blown away. She's about 35, 36 right now, somewhere in there. And, you know, she was just a force then. It was amazing. And she's now, you know, she's her own woman. And in fact, that's what this song is all about, By Myself. That's what you heard, the By Myself single, meaning, you know, I can buy my drinks on my own. I can buy my good time out in the town on my own. And what I loved about this song specifically is she says the money doesn't make the man. And there's a huge kind of disconnect right now in society with a lot of the I guess what would have been considered feminist women who are, you know, demanding that they, you know, meet a man who's making as much or more than them in their career. And that doesn't necessarily speak to the original feminist ideal of you know, doing it on your own. And why, you know, it's funny. It's like, you know, trading that classic male, you know, dominated ideal where the male must make more than the woman. And that's how the relationship balance should be or whatever. And it's just nonsense. Like if you can find somebody that you get along with, you know, if you just work it out, however financially you can make it, that's the hope, right? I don't know, for a lot of folks, but in some cases they don't. That's not how they feel. They, you know, many women feel that they want to find someone that earns as much as them or more, and that's it. And there's no other way. And they must be 6 feet tall, have a six pack, and be, that dream person. And it's great to hear Amanda say, you know, that's not what she's going after. She's more interested in finding someone that she can depend on and that she can grow with. And she's happy to, you know, support it mostly on her wallet, if that's the way, you know, it is, that she can find someone that it's more about loyalty and growing together. It's amazing to hear. Amanda Shaw, she's something special. And she's got a new album coming out. I can't wait to hear it. It's, what do we call it? It's called The Rhythm of My Roots. That's on Friday, May 15th. You heard Dolly Parton doing Mule Skinner Blues. She's apparently pretty sick, and she is going to be recovering. And I hope that everything turns out well for her. We obviously love her and thinking all the best for Dolly. Emmylou Harris doing the title cut from Luxury Liner, the remaster. Paige Plaisance, also from Louisiana, the title cut from Louisiana Lonely, and Sierra Farrell doing the Garden single. All right, folks, let's get into some more psychedelic music. This is Altine Goon doing Yal Kashma Yal, or Come, Don't Run Away. You're listening to Asheville FM. This is Lucid Pilot.

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The show is Lucid Pilot. My name is Nathan D. Duval. We just wrapped up a long set of music with a song by Magic Fig, which is new to me. They are out of San Francisco. You heard the song Goblin from Valerian T. Valeria. Old Valeria. I think of Game of Thrones. I don't know if, you know, is Valeria, you know, yeah, look, that. I wonder what they're talking about there, Valerian. Was there an old Valeria? Is there like a, in older civilization, has there been a Valeria? I don't know. Valerian tea. It sounds great. That's something I want to drink. Valerian tea. Maybe you have a mystical journey when you drink Valerian tea. Magic Fig. So, right, they're from San Francisco. They're a psych super group. And you've got members of the Umbrellas, Whitney's Playland, Almond Joy, and Healing Potpourri, which I know none of those bands. It's great to hear that there's a bunch of new music we can check out, or new music to me, because I guess this is a whole scene there in San Francisco. They've got another wave of psychedelic bands that are magically growing there in the Bay Area. And Magic Fig came up, suggested in a playlist, and I was like, what a great name. And I was like, Goblin is a Goblin. And I was just love the recording style and everything about it. And there is so much psychedelic music going on around the world. It's just mind bending. It's endless. And there's so many scenes to kind of uncover, and it can be kind of overwhelming. Like I think I'm playing international music and from 1, 2, 3, 4 different scenes, and I'm sure that's a whole world in all those different scenes. So I've got a lot to learn here about Magic Fig. Again, that was Goblin from their album Valerian Tea. You heard Henge doing Mushroom One. The album is Attention Earth! ! They're a whole thing going on over there in Europe. They are super weird. The video is outrageous. I highly suggest going to YouTube when you have a moment and checking out Henge doing Mushroom One. They got a bunch of that wobbly bass going on in there, so it's a little of acoustic music being mixed with and played with electronically, because I got that W-Wub bass going on there. For those of you that like to feel it there, deep in the bowels of the bass, Gaia Suakyol. How do you pronounce it? She did Akil Omyaja, or When Wisdom is Lacking. That seems to be constant currently in the world today. On the world stage, a lot of buffoons doing dumb stuff. Yep. The album is translated to Hologram Empire. It's pronounced, I think, Hologram Impartolu in generally is how you pronounce it. It's a wild spelling. And what else do we hear? We heard Cherry Bandora from her self-titled album. That was Dert Autum Benim, or My Companion in Sorrow. She's so good. You heard Her Dad. That's the song from Edgy Edgy. Their album is Primordial Soup. At the very top was Altin Goon doing Yal Kachma Yal. Come, Don't Run Away. That is from their album Garip or Strange. Speaking of strange, let's listen to some more new music from the Claypool Lennon Delirium. This is the album The Great Paradox, The Golden Egg of Empathy. This is Meat Machines. 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Joe's Lucid Pilot.

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Political Alchemy is 8 to 10 a.m. on Fridays. Hosted by the Political Alchemist 7, or TPA 7, Political Alchemy's focus is on embracing the self, breaking down the politics of life in order to create a new way of thinking, and reevaluating the human condition. Acceptance and inclusion are the solutions TPA 7 seeks. 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That's Political Alchemy, Friday mornings at 8 a.m. Love yourself, love yourself, love yourself. 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The show's Lucid Pilot. My name's Nathan D. Duvall. You last heard Guadal Tejas from the album Noche Triste doing Kraut Toxic. You heard the song Slipping Away from Mean, the album M-I-I-E-N. You heard the self-titled album Ista In Sound to All doing the song Human Nature. Brand new Weird Sisters, the single Wasting Time. Dark Daisy doing Dissolving Door. That is from the album The Dissolving Door. And the Claypool Lennon Delirium doing Meat Machines from the brand new The Great Paradox and the Golden Egg of Empathy. Yay for that. Folks, coming up next is DJ Robert and his show That's So Last Century. I want to thank you very much for being my friend, and I'll see you next week on Lucid Pilot.

Hello, hello. Welcome to That's So Last Century. I'm Robert, your host and a 20th century man. Speaking of, in the background is my theme music, 20th Century Man, from the Kinks' 10th album, Muswell Hillbillies. I've got a great theme lined up for my show today, and I'll tell you about it shortly. But first, this is the 87th episode of my show, and I once again found a tune for the occasion. It's by David Bowie and called 87 and Cry.

From his 17th album in 1987, Never Let Me Down, that's 87 and Cry, which I played to mark the 87th episode of my show, that's so last century. And in the background is one called Primavera del 87 by a Spanish band called La Fuga. 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You know, over the last couple years, I've paid tribute to a number of Asheville FM shows as my theme. For instance, Joyful Noise with Abby Cat on Mondays, In the Box with Whitney Fridays at lunchtime, and Rebellious Jukebox with Roy Sunday nights, just to name three. So I decided to do it again today. The show I've chosen to highlight is actually the one that follows this one, The People's Radio Hour, with hosts Jess and Jen at 3 p.m. Wednesdays. It did not take a long time to find a ton of tunes with people in the title, and a little bit of effort to whittle it down to an hour's worth. So here we go with what I hope is an inspirational selection about people and their power.

from The Doors' fourth album, The Soft Parade. That's Tell All the People, which was released as a single in 1969. Ahead of that was North Carolina band Natural Healing and People Get Right from their 1998 album Journey to the Hola Land. And the set began with Depeche Mode, of course, with People Are People, a number 13 hit on the charts in 1984 from their fourth album, Some Great Reward. In the background is Missouri folk rock duo Brewer and Shipley with People Love Each Other from their second album, Weeds. Brewer and Shipley are most famous for their hit, One Toke Over the Line, which they wrote as a joke, never expecting to record it. 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Events take place weekends from March 14th through June 7th. More information is available at nc-arboretum.org. Back to songs about people now, in tribute to Asheville FM's show, The People's Radio Hour. Here's one called Ordinary People, featuring the lines, If we only could see through other people's eyes, we might understand each other's hearts.

You are experiencing a tribute to the excellent Asheville FM show, The People's Radio Hour, hosted by Jess and Jen, which is coming up at the top of the hour. Hey, I'm Robert, and today on That's So Last Century, I'm playing songs about people in the general sense. We just heard People Lead, which is always how change happens, you know, by Ben Harper from his second album, 1995's Fight for Your Mind. Prior to that was Love of the Common People, which almost hit the top 40 in 1983, by Paul Young from his very first album, No Parler, you know, like the French Parlez-vous Français. And we began with Polish singer Basia, who moved to London and then became an international success, and her tune Ordinary People, found on her second album, London, Warsaw, New York, released in 1990. Meanwhile, behind me is Every Kind of People, a number 16 hit from the always suave Robert Palmer, found on his Double Fun album, his fourth, out in 1978. The Asheville FM news team is currently seeking more community journalists to join our team. 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In the Box is mostly a show about the 7-inch 45 RPM single, the little records with the big hole, and even bigger sound. All dug up and presented by Whitney Schroyer, Mr. Soul Motion. On any given Friday from 11 a.m. to 1 p.m., you might hear rhythm and blues, soul, punk, funk, country, rock and roll, jazz, 80s, disco, Latin, calypso, exotica, baffling novelty records, and more. Big hits pony up to only on 45 oddities. Every show is an evaporation of 2 hours into the pure spirit of true fun. If it was released as a single, it could be In the Box. And let me just add that Whitney has a staggering collection of music and the knowledge to go with it. That show is well worth a listen. Okay, back to celebrating the People's Radio Hour. Here is Free the People on Asheville FM.

classic gospel-influenced song called People Get Ready, originally by the Impressions in the 60s and covered by so many since. This version is by Maceo Parker, the former frontman of James Brown's band. It can be found on Maceo's fifth album, 1990's Roots Revisited. And because it's such a strong tune, in my opinion, here is Aretha Franklin's version on That's So Last Century.

Okay, I am quite out of time today on That's So Last Century. We just heard the OJs doing Give the People What They Want from their eighth album in 1975, Survival. And before that was Aretha Franklin doing an excellent version of People Get Ready, found on her classic Lady Soul album out in 1968. I'm Robert, and I thank you for listening to my celebration of People songs in tribute to the show that is next on Asheville FM, the People's Radio Hour, hosted by activists Jen and Jess. So do not go anywhere, okay? To take you there, I've got one last People song. I almost don't need to introduce it, but it's John Lennon's 1971 single, Power to the People. Please be kind to people, be kind to yourself, and keep on rocking. See you next week.

0: 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Thank you so much to Robert for that wonderful tribute to our show. I am so touched and delighted and fired up. That was super inspiring and perfect, basically perfect. I got to listen to the whole hour and no notes. So thank you, Robert. What a great show, neighbor. 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Tonight, Wednesday, Sean Mullins is playing with Cat Ridgway at Grey Eagle Music Hall. The Basement is going on at the One Stop, Latin Night Wednesday at One World Brewing West, and downtown It's Grass Underground. Toadies with Local H and Vandaliers at the Orange Peel. Old Time Jam at Jack of the Wood. Sid Jerdan and Jesse and the Jinx at the Double Crown. And a birthday tribute to Stevie Wonder at Potential New Boyfriend. Stay tuned. In the next hour, we will be playing a Stevie Wonder song. I didn't even know it was his birthday. Just magic that way. Tomorrow, Thursday, May 14th, Jane Kramer and Hannah Kemener with Jackson Delaney at the Grey Eagle Patio Stage. The Steppers are playing at the One Stop. Feng Shui at One World Brewing downtown, and at One World Brewing West, it's Fee Fi Fo Fish. Micah Mirror and Ton of a Bitch and Burning Itches are all at Fleetwood's. Primal Static, Safety Coffin, and A La Prima are at Static Age Records. An Evening with Lucinda Williams and her band is going on at the Orange Peel. There's a Bluegrass Jam with Darren Nicholson and Sean Lane at Jack of the Wood. Butts and Boots Line Dancing at Banks Avenue. 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Reggie Watts with Chess Club at Sierra Nevada Amphitheater. On Friday, May 15th, Christina Vane is playing at the Grey Eagle Music Hall. Brock Butler and Bailey Horsley are playing night one at the One Stop on the early side, and later it will be Orca. Kanan Cox is at Asheville Music Hall. Wilson Morris is at One World Brewing downtown, and West is featuring Marcel Anton. Suffering Fools, Nordmo and the Rodeo, and the 402010s are at Fleetwood's. Charlie Passo, Strumbrush, and Idle Country are at Static Age Records. Dance Your Decade Dance Party at the Orange Peel. Ben Ballmer and Stephen Carolyn with Pat Byrne at Jack of the Wood. Sit a Spell with Clark Williams at Ginger's Revenge Riverside Tasting Room. Tuck It Up Buttercup Drag and Dancing at Banks Avenue. 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And Mayday AVL Festival Day 1 at Sly Grog. Mm-hmm. 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
0: And I am Jess Godden, a local artist, community activist, community organizer, community weaver, community nerd, and co-host of People's Radio Hour.
1: I always struggle with, what do I want to say I am doing?
0: I don't know. I've had an identity crisis my entire life, so I'm just living it.
1: Yeah.
0: This is why it's different every time.
1: Yes, yeah.
0: Because every time I'm like, what else do I do?
1: Who am I this week?
0: How do I identify myself right now?
1: Ooh, today I identify myself as a very unhappy, very enraged, concerned citizen of Asheville.
0: Well, I can't imagine why that would be, Jen. It seems like everything is just going totally smoothly in our world.
1: Oh, yes. Yeah, so smoothly. You know, many of you probably know what happened at city council last night in Asheville.
0: I think a lot of people actually do not know.
1: Well, that's why we came on today to talk about
0: this. That's right. I want people to know, Jen and I were going to take a well-deserved rest day today and let you listen to the Tool Library episode again. But Jen was too mad.
1: I am. I said, absolutely not. I need to get on the radio and I need to tell the people what I'm feeling because I was not allowed to speak last night at city council and I am upset.
0: Yeah. Well, and also I need to know what happened because I have been following this development and with great interest. Some listeners may know, regular listeners may know about me, that I'm a former librarian. Mm-hmm. And so something that's very dear and precious to me is the idea that we deserve to have some amount of privacy, specifically from the state, but also from each other to a certain degree.
1: Yeah.
0: And so that's what city council was voting on last night. Can we get some background?
1: Yeah, let's back it up a little bit. I only became aware of this situation when Asheville Blade published a story about this last month. City council was buried this item in the consent agenda, which means there wasn't going to be any debate or conversation about it in the public. And what it was accepting a $1.1 million grant from the government, from the federal government, proffered by Chuck Edwards. And what that grant was for was to expand our surveillance system, the Flock system, which is cameras that can just read license plates, they can read your face, you know, they have the facial recognition features, and it's connected to like all of your data that is stored in any kind of cloud. And so all people have to do who have access to these systems is watch the camera, do some, you know, magic work on the keyboard and pull up all this information. I'm doing my little fingers on the
0: clackety,
1: keyboard.
0: Clackety, clackety,
1: clackety. I don't know what the stuff is, but they use their magic on the keyboard and they pull up all this information about you. Using these surveillance systems, they can find out your medical records, your personal history, your date of birth, everything about you can be accessed through
0: everything
1: these systems.
0: On public record.
1: Yes.
0: Which is a lot these days.
1: So, yeah. So we showed up in force. I first found out about it at Nerd Night Asheville last month when Colonel Panic did a presentation about it, showed how it's super easy to hack into these systems, how people are misusing access to these cameras to spy on people, to track
0: like
1: their
0: law
1: partners.
0: Enforcement officers.
1: Law
0: Let's
1: enforcement,
0: be really
1: yes.
0: clear. People who have authorization to use this for official purposes are using it to stalk their girlfriends.
1: Yes.
0: Or their ex-girlfriends.
1: Yeah. And their partners and
0: random people that they are interested in, not for professional reasons.
1: Exactly. Yeah. And we all know how high the, domestic violence rates are in that particular occupation.
0: Mm-hmm.
1: So that's, you know, very unsafe, crazy. Like, what are we doing? And so we all showed up in force at city council last month in April. I don't remember the date right now, 14th maybe. And so many people showed up that city council was like, oh gosh, people found out about it. Oh no. And so they decided to not have a vote on it after all and took it off the agenda.
0: Now, what I heard that they said was they were going to wait until after they had their budget meeting behind closed doors.
1: Yes.
0: That's not a public meeting.
1: Right. And they also wanted to get some more information. So they had a sales pitch basically from the vendor Axon. They've decided, oh, people didn't like Flock, so we're going to go to Axon instead.
0: Mm-hmm.
1: Like, we don't care which surveillance company brand you're using. We don't want it. Anyways, so they're like, oh, well, let's just find out. People just don't know what it is. So we'll just have this information session with APD and Axon. Who told them, oh, no, it's great. Like,
0: no, we love this.
1: Yeah,
0: it's fine.
1: Civil rights won't be violated. We would never misuse technology, you know, that kind of thing. And Anyway, so they did that.
0: Well, I think it's important to note that the official line was basically like, we're going to wait for this vote until after we have our budget meeting. Mm-hmm. And then people found out like, oh, the budget meeting is them meeting with these vendors, yes, of this thing that we're here to, that we came to speak out about. And the public is not invited to that meeting. There is no public input at that meeting. So they basically, you know, if you're thinking like, okay, there should be sort of like equal time for the people you represent, mm-hmm, and the people who are trying to sell you on this technology to surveil the people that you represent,
1: right,
0: which might harm them. And instead, they made sure that there was no opportunity in that moment. So they, mm-hmm, they had a full report from one side.
1: Yes, and nothing from the other side.
0: Right. So then they scheduled this vote for the meeting last night.
1: Mm-hmm. They did. And they scheduled it for very late into the meeting. We were there about 6 hours, 5 or 6 hours before they even started talking about this proposal.
0: How many people would you say showed up to speak about this? Like last month and this month?
1: Last month, gosh, we were packed in there. It was there had to be at least 40 people signed up to speak whenever I got there.
0: Last month.
1: And then this month, holy smokes. When there were so many people inside the building that the city hall chamber, what the city council chamber was full. The overflow room was full. They weren't letting anybody else into the building by 5:15 when I got there. And there were at least probably 24 of us sitting outside waiting to go in. And when one person would come out, they'd let another person in.
0: Wow.
1: And so I didn't even get into the building until about 8:00.
0: What time does the meeting start?
1: 5:00.
0: Wow.
1: Yeah. Okay. Yeah. And so then they had this presentation by APD, the interim chief. I don't know what her name was, something Steph. But she gave this presentation that enraged me because it was all fear mongering, basically. Mm-hmm. And like, all of these things happen, and she kept saying at housing communities, and the things that she was saying, she was talking about our public housing communities.
0: Right.
1: Right. So she was talking about the need for more surveillance of these communities, because in 2018, when this 12-year-old boy was tragically murdered, all of the residents that saw it or were there wouldn't talk to APD. Well, of course they're not going to talk to APD. And she's like, well, if we had these surveillance systems, it wouldn't matter if they wanted to talk to us or not, because we would have the video information. And then just kept on telling stories like that to like pull at the heartstrings of people who are gullible and be like, oh, no, yes, please, Big Brother, save us from these tragedies. You know, like, what? No. Sorry, y'all, for yelling. I'm so mad. And it was just so much of that. And it was so much of like, you know, we would never misuse this technology to surveil on people who, you know, don't need it. This is just for, it's not going to be surveilling people with no cause. We wouldn't do that. It would just be for cause. We won't share this information with the federal government or with other, you know, mm-hmm, organizations or whatever. And so Kim Roney pointed out that in North Carolina, we can choose not to share it voluntarily, but if the federal government or the state government asks for this information from our surveillance systems, we have to give it to them, period. Mm-hmm. Like, there's no option around that. So they just straight out lied when they said that we don't have to do it. And then there were so many people that once we got to the public comment period, the presentations and the way that it was organized by all of the people behind the scenes organizing,

0: And I absolutely loved her. She is my new spirit animal. I want to be her. She was up there and she just like railed for 10 minutes and was talking about how these contracts are not negotiable, no matter what, you know, kind of power the city of Asheville might have against these 30, you know, billion dollar corporations and the federal government. And she was like looking at Brad and she's like, Brad, you are not going to be able to negotiate your way out of this, no matter what you say. And I just loved that. I loved seeing him squirm. It was just delicious.
1: Well, I think some other things that are really important to point out about what was voted on. And let's just say right now, they voted to pass it. All except for Kim Roney,
0: of course,
1: who voted against. Mm-hmm. And she has on her Instagram a really excellent slideshow that she put together because she did her due diligence and reached out to the ACLU and reached out to the Electronic Frontier Foundation, an organization, ACLU, who's interested in our civil rights, Electronic Frontier Foundation, who's interested in how those civil rights are impacted by technology.
0: Yep.
1: And there's some really great information there. I highly recommend checking that out. But some things to note is that what they voted on was just to let the city manager make any kind of deal that they want to make.
0: Yep.
1: With these companies.
0: There's not even a contract.
1: There's not a contract. We don't know what the terms are that are being agreed to. Mm-hmm. We don't know what the terms are of the software that they're going to be using.
0: Yep.
1: It's already been rubber stamped. They can do whatever they want. Yep. The city manager has free rein to make any kind of deals. Mm-hmm. So whatever has been presented at city council to make people sit down and be quiet about this, that's not the final terms that have been agreed to. So we can't know.
0: Yep.
1: And also one of the things I thought was really chilling and also interesting from the Electronic Frontier Foundation information is that once you sort of agree to these things, changes to the terms can become just an administrative task, not something that is going to come before the public to let us know, you know, and let us decide how much surveillance do we want to have in our community.
0: Mm-hmm.
1: So I read a story recently about another community that has one of these systems, and they set up microphones for the purpose of detecting gunshots, right? Like that they needed, I don't know, whatever. Yeah. Well, behind the scenes, there was a software update, and part of that software update was now it could not only detect, it wasn't just designed to detect gunshots. Now it would also detect human voices in order to analyze it for sounds of distress.
0: Oh my gosh.
1: That means is if it's analyzing for sounds of distress, that doesn't just mean like, oh, it's okay because it's not going to do anything unless someone's screaming in pain or something. No, it's going to be listening and logging and analyzing using AI every single word that is said that it can pick up.
0: Wow.
1: So people who live in that community cannot have private conversations within range of those microphones because they're going to be picked up. And no matter how much the government says, don't worry, this is like the classic case of, well, if you don't have anything to hide, you don't have to worry about it.
0: Mm-mm.
1: You know what? We all have something to hide. It's our humanity.
0: Yes.
1: It's not okay, especially when we have a federal government that is making executive decisions about what kinds of political opinions are domestic terrorism.
0: Yes.
1: And charging people for protests they don't like and convicting them of domestic terrorism when they have literature that the government doesn't like. Then they are nearby a protest that the government doesn't like. This is happening. This is a real thing. And now we're setting up a system in our town that will make it easier for data to be collected about who is doing organizing, where are they doing it, what are they saying, where do they live, what are their medical records, what are their bank records, what are they spending money on, who is in their network, who is in their family, what are their weak points. I mean, there are so many things we're setting up here that you might think like, oh, well, you know, I'm just like a normal person and I go to my job. Why should I have to worry about this? But you should worry about this because it's a creep of power into your privacy, into your everyday life. And we've been socialized over the last 20 years to think that privacy is over. It doesn't really matter. Oh, everything about me is already online anyway. Why do I care? Just click yes on all the terms of service of everything without reading it because I just want to use the software. What's the big deal?
0: Mm-hmm.
1: And we're starting to see what the big deal is. The big deal is you can be prosecuted for getting healthcare in this country.
0: For having zines too.
1: You can be prosecuted for these things and they will find this information based on your social media profiles and now based on these plate readers that are in your community that you cannot escape.
0: You cannot escape. And so all of that, I feel like, oh my gosh. And just real quick, I know we have somebody going to be joining us.
1: Yes. Well, somebody called and hopefully they will call back.
0: Okay.
1: But call back when we're playing music. But only call back if we've made an arrangement. Unfortunately, this is not necessarily a call-in show. We're going to have a prearranged guest calling in this afternoon. But we are talking about maybe having an episode soon where we can have people call in and just, you know, talk about how do you feel about things.
0: Yeah.
1: But that requires a little bit more preparation than we've got on hand.
0: Yeah.
1: Today.
0: We decided to do this literally an hour before. So. I was going to say in regards to like the updates and stuff, in other examples of Axon contracts, they reserve the right to expand the service, the system without coming back to city council for approval.
1: Mm-hmm.
0: That's in the contracts.
1: Mm-hmm.
0: So they're not going to come back and say, oh, we decided to update these things. They can do what they want. Mm-hmm. Once the city manager signs that contract, it's done.
1: Yeah.
0: Like,
1: yeah, we don't have a say.
0: Mm-mm.
1: And that doesn't sound like democracy to me.
0: It does not sound like democracy. No.
1: No. All right, let's take a musical break. And when we come back, we will talk some more. That sounds like a good time. Right now, let's start with, this is kind of obvious, but I had to do it. This is Rockwell. Somebody's watching me here on People's Radio Hour on Asheville FM.

0: That was Stevie Wonder with Big Brother, following up Maxwell with, I mean, sorry, Rockwell, different artist. Rockwell with I Always Feel Like Somebody's Watching Me, which is how I'm starting to feel. 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I want to remind you that the views and opinions expressed on this show are not necessarily the opinions of Asheville FM, its board of directors, or program sponsors. And today we're talking about what the heck happened at last night's city council meeting, because it was kind of cuckoo bananas. So we've got a couple of guests on. We've got Haven on the phone, and we've got Sarah in the studio. They were both at City Hall to speak last night. And we'd love to hear about what that experience was like for you. Haven, do you want to tell us about what went down?
1: Yeah, sure. Can everyone hear me okay?
0: Yeah, you sound great.
1: Great. Yeah, I heard about it a month ago when they initially pushed back the decision. I you know, messaged some friends. We planned how we could, got there at 5. I didn't have childcare for my kids, so they came along with me, and when we got there at 5, it was already full up. Whole room was full. They weren't letting any more people in, so we were outside for, I think, 2 hours before we got inside, and then we were in the overflow room for at least another hour and a half, before I personally got into the actual city council chambers. Our agenda item was pushed all the way to the end of the meeting, and we were stacked in there with another very important and very, like, meaningful issue with the attempted development and gentrification in the Shiloh community, which that community got a big win, and a lot of us were there, like, with them together, and people were there for both issues, and so that felt like a good bit of momentum for us. Kept us going till, 10:30 when we were finally allowed to speak. So, and people had been there since 4:30, so it was 6 hours of waiting before anyone got to talk. And what the police chief said has been covered pretty well already, but I just want to add that a lot of what she said was not any examples of how they could prevent crime, but rather of how they could maybe catch people more quickly. And the only example they gave of preventing crime was purely hypothetical, despite these resources being deployed throughout the country. They couldn't come up with a single real story about actually preventing crime. And people pointed out things like that and way more in a lot of really beautiful and well-spoken and eloquent discussions of the facts. People pulled up Axon's actual, like, investor, like, playbook that they give out to people who they want to advertise to.
0: The perspective. Pulled
1: up information from them showing about how they do plan to increase prices on all customers intentionally, and they make sure that all of their contracts require that. But yeah, people spoke angrily. People spoke calmly, people made jokes, people brought slideshows, there's a whole variety. I believe 20-ish people got to talk, 21, and before they cut us off and said that no one else could speak, I didn't get my turn. My kid had to tap out early. They wanted to stay, but, you know, it was way too late. when we finished, well, when they made us stop speaking, Kim Roney was supposed to give a presentation on why she opposes this. And she did oppose this, and she did her best, and we appreciated her support. But it was definitely alone. And everyone stood up together. We made a lot of noise, which if you go and check out the recording from the YouTube channel, you can hear pretty clearly. And while we were demanding that our voices be heard, demanding that they listen, them to their constituents, to the people, rather than the businesses and the police force. They made the vote then, while the whole room was screaming. It was a wild feeling. 6-1. It just, you know, all those people talking, all the facts and data they were presented with about how this will not only harm marginalized communities, but everyone, how this will not just track criminals, but track everyone. This is a, you know, a company that just does data mining in the most vast way possible. And despite all that, they didn't change their minds. They had made up their minds ahead of time. They couldn't. I noticed almost none of the city council members or mayor would look up at the room, would make eye contact with anyone after they voted. It was galvanizing, though. I think the energy in the room, the amount of coordination, collaboration, people from different groups and backgrounds. There were, you know, priests and anarchists and young people who was their first time there, and old people who have been doing it for years, and people with big fancy law degrees and people with no degrees at all. The amount of coalition building we're already able to do, I don't think this is the end of a fight. I think this is another step towards building coalition and working together. Like, this stuff isn't built yet. And I think sharing this with as many people as possible, sharing what we can, this is definitely going to affect elections in Asheville, and can maybe affect a lot more, too. Yeah, that's my takeaway.
2: Haven, thank you for bringing the hope into it, and the you know, I think it's so, it can feel so frustrating and disheartening when, you know, our elected officials, the people that we're hoping will represent us, don't listen to us. And I really love your takeaway that actually, though, we all showed up together and across so many different, you know, identities.
3: Yeah,
2: I really thank you for that.
3: Can I also say go ahead. I'm sorry. I didn't mean to cut you off, Haven. What'd you say?
1: Oh, I'm sorry if I interrupted. I was just saying they couldn't contain us and they couldn't silence us, and they still won't.
3: That's right. And I just, what I wanted to say is your child was the highlight of the night. Oh my goodness. when they were trolling APD when she was up there. Your child was just going, Spider-Man, da-da-da-da-da-da-da. Just kept on going. It was so good.
2: The kids are the best.
1: Yeah, they love Spider-Man, and they have no love for the cops.
3: Yeah, they even said, stop cops. Excellent parenting, yeah. Haven. Excellent.
2: I love it.
4: We approve.
1: I'm real proud of them.
3: Yes.
2: Well, Sarah, can you tell us a little bit about your experience and were you able to speak at council?
4: Yeah, actually, I was the second person in line to sign up to speak.
2: Okay.
4: And other people, thankfully, ceded their time to me. So I also got to speak for 10 minutes. And it was an opportunity for me to counter some of the points that city council members had been making, as well as Asheville PD, about what this technology is, what its capabilities are, and how it can be used. The issue here is really much bigger than the city of Asheville. The issue has more to do with big tech companies, publicly traded companies who are out to make a buck, capitalizing on technology that is used to surveil us. And they're making every resident, every police officer of this city a data point in their system. What I wanted to bring attention to City Council about is that even though the raw data footage will be owned by the City of Asheville and APD, and yes, I understand that there is a 90-day retention policy on all of that video footage, the company Axon still owns all of the metadata. So what exactly is that? Mm-hmm. The metadata is every piece of information that they are able to extract from that video footage. So it seems to me that it's likely they don't even need the video at that point, because they've already got all of this, these these flags, all of this information is collected, and they maintain access to that. It's very clear from the MSPA. So what the heck is an MSPA? That is a, MSPA stands for Master Service and, bear with me, I've got notes. Master Services and Purchasing Agreements. This is the agreement that any city who wants to use, wants to subscribe to Axon's Fusus platform, they sign. And it's a master agreement that does not change. It cannot, unless Axon chooses to change it. The customer, which would be the city of Asheville, would not have much say in what goes into that agreement. It's just a blanket boilerplate agreement.
2: The terms of service we all check without reading.
4: Exactly. Mm-hmm.
2: So we can use the software.
4: So if you dig into that, those agreements, which you can find online, I found one from August 2025 that was signed by Durham County, North Carolina. And I compared it across other agreements that from other neighboring cities in Tennessee and you know, Indiana, Ohio, I believe. All you can see that the language didn't change across all of these boilerplate agreements, and in those agreements, and as well, and also in a document called the, I think it was called the Cloud Services.
3: That's what I was privacy. Hoping you would get to, was that part.
4: Yeah, the Cloud Services Privacy Agreement, I think, is what it was called. If you look through those documents, which are all publicly available on Axon's website, you can see that they define what the data is. Like there's customer data, and that is the video footage that Asheville owns. But then there is all of the metadata that is owned by Axon. And Axon reserves the right to train their AI on it. They reserve the right to share that with their internal and external stakeholders. So who are the internal and external stakeholders? Well, we don't really know, because that's the black box part of this. But we can guess at who that is based on the types of contracts they've already signed with, you name it, all of the federal agencies you can think of, Department of Homeland Security,
3: ICE,
4: FBI, ICE, Customs Border Patrol. And oh, guess what? Axon, the same company who was previously known as Taser, who wanted to bring Taser drones to our schools.
3: What?
4: Is
3: what?
4: Yes.
3: Are we living in the Hunger Games now?
4: I know, right?
2: Very close. Very close. We're almost there.
4: They have a very intimate relationship with Customs Border Control because they had hired Ronald Vitiello to help spin up their relationship with Department of Homeland Security. He was at Axon, and then about a year ago, he left Axon and went back to Customs Border Patrol, and now he is the, I think his title is the Deputy Commissioner. Anyway, if you look him up on Wikipedia, you'll find who I'm talking about, Ronald Vitiello.
2: Drain the swamp.
4: Yes.
3: That was like the part that when you were giving your presentation last night that really like scared me, was you said, you know, not only, and I looked
4: that's
3: at the.
4: That's good. Yeah. I wanted to scare everybody in the room because this is scary
3: terrifying.
4: Stuff.
3: This is very scary. And you said that, you know, when you said this will not only track civilian behavior and train AI to know, you know, what we're doing, like, and I think you even somebody said, don't be giving our information to Skynet. What are you doing?
4: Mm-hmm. Yeah.
3: Oh, that was the Harvard attorney person.
4: Mm-hmm. Yeah.
3: Anyways, when you were talking and you talked about that part about it training and watching and understanding people's behaviors, you said it'll also track officers' behaviors.
4: That's
3: like,
4: right.
3: You know, the people, everybody, not just civilians, it's going to be training on their behaviors. And I looked over at the APD chief lady, and she was just kind of like squirming a little bit. I'm like, you
4: good.
3: Need to be a lot more uncomfortable and scared. Like, this is not cool.
4: That's the thing. I mean, this is by design. Yes, we want accountability. I'm sure the officers are used to having all sorts of accountability with, you know, their reporting and whatever software they're accessing. That's great. We want that. But the dark side of it is that this information can also be used against APD as well as the citizens of Asheville.
3: Mm-hmm. Yeah.
4: And so what do I mean by that? How do we connect the dots there?
3: Mm-hmm.
4: So if Axon's largest contracts are with federal agencies. And I'm not talking hundreds of millions of dollars here. I'm talking billions of dollars. Mm-hmm. Then guess where their loyalties are going to be? It's going to be to the customers who spend the most money with them, mm-hmm. as well as their shareholders.
3: Of course.
2: I think this is also the moment to bring out that old saw. If you're, you know, if you're not the customer, then you're the product.
4: Ooh.
2: And, you know, if Asheville is not paying that much and they're, you know, sort of throwing us the video data as sort of like, this belongs to you, but we'll just keep this gobbledygook. You don't understand it anyway. It's fine. We'll just this data.
3: It was clear city council members, except Kim, did not understand it.
2: Yeah. They're selling us out to the actual customers, which are these billion-dollar contracts with the federal government, which is going to use it to, who knows?
4: Yes.
2: Hunger Games. That's, I mean,
3: right. Taser drones.
2: God. This feels very, you know, what is that joke about, like, the sci-fi novel that's like, don't build the terror machine, you know? And then scientists are like, great news, we've come this much closer to building the terror machine from the book, Don't Build the Terror Machine.
3: Did nobody watch The Terminator except me?
2: Right. I mean, and so what about Minority Report? You know, like,
3: thank you.
2: There's, yeah.
4: So okay. even if Asheville PD has good intentions, and I do believe that the chief who spoke with us, she spoke with a lot of heart. Mm-hmm. And I was moved by what she said and how she was able to deliver outcomes by using the latest tools available to police force. I get that. But the problem is that if there is a federal mandate, this could change on a dime with whomever is, you know, in power in our administration, that's been proven to us, especially over the last 18 months, then they would also have access to these reports. In fact, Axon is pretty, they tell us that, you know, they say that they're going to be collecting this metadata and creating anonymized reports is what they say, but it would be very easy for them to generate reports on how Asheville PD is using this technology and use that to determine if APD is following their federal mandates on, say, immigration enforcement or protest monitoring. Mm-hmm. And perhaps they don't like the way that we're doing things here in our little mountain town, you know, and they want to, use these levers to influence us. And they're already using a lever by giving us a federal grant mm-hmm. to subscribe to the tool.
2: Mm-hmm.
4: So I wanted to bring those issues to the attention of not only City Council, but also to Asheville PD, as well as, you know, the citizens of Asheville. We should all be aware of what this is. What are we signing up for here? And also, what do the terms of service look like today? How are they going to change tomorrow? As we all know that once you've subscribed to these services, this company that you're subscribing to, they can change these terms of services whenever they choose.
3: Mm-hmm.
2: Mm-hmm.
3: Yeah. That part about the grant, that y'all couldn't see me, obviously, but I'm just like shaking in rage, like, oh, like what? I mean, yeah, we have this huge budget shortfall right now. Mm. And then we're having trouble getting our Helene recovery funds still from the federal government because of Asheville being Asheville, basically, mm-hmm. right?
2: Right.
3: But, oh, wow, they want to give us a $1.1 million grant. I mean, it's a Trojan horse is what somebody called it last night. You know, yeah, we have this grant to pay for this expansion, but then we're going to be on the line for so much more money year after year after mm-hmm. year. Mm-hmm. It goes up at least 25% year over year. And that's the promise from Axon to their stakeholders.
2: Well, the first taste is free. I mean, this is the thing. Yes. It's money coming from the federal government
3: yes.
2: to pay for us to sign up for a thing that's going to sell all of our data mm-hmm. back to them so that they can use it to monitor us.
3: That's right. The first hit is free. Yeah,
2: it's a very like weird, like we're going to end up paying for our own downfall here.
3: We are. That's the design. That's late stage capitalism right there.
4: Absolutely.
2: Okay, so Sarah, do you feel like you were heard by council at all?
4: Well,
2: and APD?
4: You know, I have to say, a month ago, I attended the city council meeting that y'all talked about earlier, and I had ceded my time to Vaughn so that they could speak for 10 minutes.
3: Vaughn is our Empress of the Nerds, if you didn't know.
4: And I noticed that...
3: The Empress. I'm sorry. I did not mean to say that wrong.
4: I noticed that city council, everybody had their head down, except maybe Kim Roney and maybe Shanika. Everybody else had their heads down. They were just completely checked out when Vaughn spoke and when everyone spoke at that meeting. And it really struck me. And I thought, you know, we're not getting through to them. So what can I do to have an impact and get through to them? How can I be of assistance? And I, you know, I talked with a few people who planned on speaking at the event, and we were brainstorming strategies. What can we do to really get their attention? And I talked about threat modeling, and somebody said, hey, wait a second, that's interesting. Tell us more about that. So my background is application security. That's my vocation. I get to hack into applications every day, and a lot of those applications are AI powered. And so I get to see firsthand, you know, how these systems can be used and abused. And I, report on the risk with that. So my job is threat modeling these applications. And I thought, okay, well, I don't have, you know, access to this application as an end user. How can I threat model it? And I thought, well, okay, the basic questions of threat modeling, you know, you start out, you know, at a high level, you start out with four questions. You know, what is being collected? Where does it go? Who controls it? And who can access it? Who else can access it? Which is key here. And when you start looking at, you know, when you start answering those questions, the risks become apparent. And I thought, okay, I can do this. I can look at the contracts. I can look at, you know, I can do what we call open source intelligence, OSINT, and look at Axon's website. I can look at, you know, whatever articles have been shared by the Electronic Frontier Foundation, EFF, and Wired Magazine and 404 Media, and see, and also mainstream media. You know, there have been some reports there, and put the picture together, connect the dots, and in order to do a proper threat model analysis that might get their attention. And I thought, okay, I'm going to stick with the facts and present that we're all at risk here. It's not, it isn't just, you know, the citizens of Asheville, you know, Chicken Little crying here, you know, tinfoil hats, whatever you want to say. This is a real risk for the entire community, but especially the most vulnerable in our community. You know, you think the people of, you know, people of color, and especially the LGBTQT community. I get kind of emo when I start talking about the trans community, forgive me. You know, because, you know, this kind of technology can be weaponized against them. And even Axon's own AI ethics board resigned back in 2022, saying that Axon's surveillance proposals, quote, will harm communities of color and others who are over-policed. That's a quote from the AI ethics board that was at Axon. And Axon's response to them was, well, see ya. And they deleted all of the work that board had done, and they brought in a new board that was basically would lick the boot of you know, Axon executives.
3: Do you think any of that information, I was watching city council's reaction to you, and some of them were looking, but they also looked completely confounded. Most of them, except
4: Kim. Truth bombs, man.
3: Like, they didn't want to hear it, you know, like I saw Esther at one point seem like,
4: well,
3: she
4: already
3: did
4: made the
3: catch
4: decision.
3: It. She had. Yeah. Yep. And I saw her like it was during that cloud part where, you know, you were talking about how AI is going to train itself using our information. And I saw her look like, oh, what? And then completely like, nope. So it was like that momentary recognition of, oh, gosh, this might actually be a threat. But my donors don't want me to pass this money up. So I'm going to go ahead and vote yes, like I already planned to.
4: Well, they had made that decision a month ago.
3: Yeah.
4: I mean, that it was really kind of like a kangaroo court at that point.
2: Is any of this money going to stay with us in Asheville? Or this money just is, this is a pass through, right? It's going straight to the company.
3: Yep.
2: So that's we're not actually getting money.
3: No.
4: No.
2: We're not actually getting resources. Mm-mm. We're
4: No, that's okay. What galls me the most, yeah, is that we are so, you know, you look around our beautiful little city and there's so many places where we need this money to go.
2: Mm-hmm.
4: And that money didn't come as promised. And but they can find money for this.
2: Mm-hmm. Right.
4: That's what really frustrates me. And why I felt like I needed to speak out.
2: Mm-hmm.
3: Thank you. Absolutely. For speaking out. I know we're out of time.
2: We are. Sarah and Haven, thank you both so much for being here and sharing your experiences and your perspectives. I really appreciate it. I think we're going to have to come back to this another time, yes, because there's clearly much more to say. And I don't think this fight is over. I think we still have some options and can do more.
4: So this is a call to action for everybody out there listening. I just want you to know that this is galvanizing us.
3: Mm-hmm.
4: And this is the singular issue that is bringing us together. So come on out. It's a party, you know, and we need your support.
2: It's an opportunity. All right. Thank you. Thank you so much. Thanks, Haven. I'm going to hang up. We love you. Thank you for tuning in to People's Radio Hour today. We would love to hear from you, the people. If you have anything you want to say about this, let us know. Or if there's something else you think we need to be talking about, let us know that too. You can send an email to me, jess@ashevillefm.org. 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Each week, the Mothership tracks the footprints left by African people and their descendants on the music they touched everywhere they went from one end of the world to another. And then at 9 p.m., P-Funk brings you up to speed on the news about this world you've been living in for the past 7 days. So if you have a hunger for some high-intensity cultural exposure in a freeform sonic format, and you don't mind picking up a few profound lessons about human history along the way, then there's nothing to do but clamber aboard, mates. All right, so stay tuned, though, right now, because coming up next is Slumber Party. Tell the people, Jen.
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2: Yeah, forever. We gotta fight together. We will see you next week, unless we decide that that's the week that we're actually going to rest. All right. In the meantime, we're leaving you with Automatic's version of Mind Your Own Business.

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1: I can't get behind the gods, who are more vengeful, angry, and dangerous if you don't believe in them.
2: Why can't all these gods just get along? I mean, they're omnipotent and omnipresent. What's the problem?
1: What's the problem?
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2: Everybody knows everything about all of us.
1: That's too much knowledge.
2: I can't get behind that.

0: We're here. We're partying. We're slumber partying.
1: Yes.
0: We are slumber partying.
1: Parties.
0: It's Allie.
1: Slumberies.
0: It's Jake. It's Michelle. And
2: this is the special birthday eve show for Allie's birthday tomorrow.
0: Pew. Thanks, y'all. This Happy is all almost. The celebration I will have.
2: Yes. Well, that's not true. We're going to Heated Rivalry. You yes. invited yes. the public.
0: Yes. Yes. The whole community show up.
2: Yes.
1: Yeah.
0: So. I can't do a call to action. Never mind. The whole. Matt's, I hope many people.
1: Let me just tell you, Matt's been watching up. Hockey, like, because it's into the finals now. And that's, I just came in and I said something I can't say on air. I was like, this show, this hockey just reminds me of.
0: Something better.
1: Blank
0: than.
1: Now.
0: Something better.
1: Something better than hockey.
0: I love that. It's true. You're ruined forever.
1: I just
0: for
1: walked in
0: normal
1: and said
0: hockey.
1: It and then walked back out. I was like.
0: He should come dance too. I hope he's coming.
1: I don't think he is.
0: No.
1: I don't think he. Well, it's just. He will dance with me, but he won't, like, dance.
0: He won't dance?
1: Yeah.
2: I'll dance with you, Michelle.
1: Oh, yeah. We've danced before, all three of us.
2: I'll dance.
1: We all know how to dance.
0: We can dance.
2: We can dance. So I'm looking forward to celebrating your birthday.
0: That'll be fun.
1: Yes.
0: Yeah. Just try not to feel sad about it this week.
2: Yeah. Because
0: this week, it's not my week, y'all. It's okay. Thank you. I'm just vulnerable here on the radio.
2: Yeah.
0: Like, nothing particularly horrible is going wrong, but there's too much on my plate, a little too much stress.
2: You're wearing an awesome King Lizard
1: I was about
2: shirt.
1: To say, love your shirt.
0: Thank you.
2: That's
0: this
2: a good
0: my
2: vibe.
0: King Gizzard
2: anyway.
0: And the Lizard Wizard. Yeah, I know. I'm bringing this more of this energy.
2: Yeah,
0: King
2: I like
0: Gizzard,
2: that energy.
0: Lizard Wizard's energy.
1: Pretty cool.
0: Yes. Yeah.
2: Love that kind of energy.
1: Yeah.
0: And I'm excited to see you all.
2: Yeah.
0: Because this show is a highlight of my week. And I'm excited about our guests. We have the Palimpsest crew coming.
1: Oh, yeah.
0: They've got something new.
1: In a while.
0: I know. They have something new they're doing. And then we also have. Becoming Merc and Tom Chalmers
2: and Carolina.
0: Yeah.
2: They got a performance coming up at Story Parlor. I saw them do the same performance at Fringe Fest a few weeks ago and loved it. So
0: awesome.
2: Very excited to talk to them about it. That's going to be a fun show.
0: Awesome.
2: But in the meantime, how's it been going with y'all? So obviously, Allie, sorry.
0: I will fill in. We did go to Asheville Improv Fest.
2: Oh,
0: last
2: right.
0: Friday,
2: Allie and I
0: we
2: did.
0: Were there.
2: Yes, that was fun.
1: Yes.
0: Which was very fun.
2: It was so fun.
1: How was the Tennessee Williams?
0: Oh, my God. It was great. It was
1: I could have gone to that one.
0: So it was, I needed it so badly, I think. It was so funny. They just killed it, like, in the best. They got an immediate standing ovation, and it was hilarious. It was so funny that even when I wasn't laughing, I was still, like, shaking from, like, the previous round of laughing I had done. I was like, oh, I'm, like, still shaking from laughing. Like, it was so good.
2: Well, the format was very different than other improv I've seen, where they did a long-form show. Like, it wasn't short sketches with a bunch of different, you know, breaks or whatever. It's like their character development was incredible.
0: Yes.
2: Like they developed this whole plot with all these subplots and the characters developed. And I'd never seen improv like that.
0: I mean, it was
2: amazing.
0: Yeah, like, it was amazing.
2: The way they kept finding ways to kind of like twist the story around and find little subplots and develop the characters.
0: Like, and even their mistakes, sort of like when, what was the word that someone, New York silly, someone said accidentally instead of New York City, but it was like built into the plot from there. It was so good.
2: It was amazing. Yeah. The way they were listening to each other, thinking on their feet, like aware of their body language. Some of just the facial expressions were incredible. Like
0: great acting.
2: Incredible, really. And I have to say, so I did see improv the next night, and it helped me appreciate even more how good this performance was.
1: Yeah.
2: Like, it was on a whole different level than any of the other improv I saw
0: at
2: this festival. And this is a local crew.
0: Yeah. Yes, it is. Yeah, the Adesto crew. I think they had one person who, I don't know if they were all local or if there's one person who was like an out-of-town guest person, but yeah, we've had them on the radio.
2: Yeah, so I had never seen them before, though, and like highly recommend.
0: Yeah.
2: Definitely want to keep an eye on this crew.
0: Oh, absolutely.
1: Very cool.
0: Yeah.
2: And overall, the festival just felt great. George and the whole team did a fantastic job organizing it. Like, great audiences, seemed well attended, great vibes.
0: Yeah.
2: really yeah. fun all around.
1: Really, you've got to think about all the work that
2: a lot
1: went
2: of work.
1: Into.
2: I know. That's why I wanted to give them a shout out. I mean, yeah. they were in multiple different yeah. venues, multiple I mean, performances
1: it's
2: every night.
1: So
2: I mean,
1: much.
2: You produce shows. You know how
1: I
2: much
1: do.
2: Thought has to go into
1: yes.
2: that. Just
1: yeah.
2: feeling like a good vibe kind of situation, yeah. and everyone seemed to be kind of enjoying themselves
1: and getting it to move smoothly yes. with, mm-hmm. within the audience yeah. from going from different venues on different nights yeah. And I just think they did an incredible job, honestly.
2: Yeah, and I don't yeah. know anything about the finances, but I do know that like all the rooms were pretty full
1: yeah.
2: that I went to, so that's good. Of course, a lot of it was the performers, because there were yeah. probably like 50 performers or more in town for the weekend.
0: Yeah, right.
2: You know, and it was cool. So part yeah. of it was like a networking, socializing
1: yeah.
2: kind of thing for
1: that's so cool.
2: improv nerds. But I just hope that, you know, behind the scenes, they did well enough to where they can keep doing this, because I think it's a great
1: oh,
2: thing.
1: Oh, they're
2: going to
1: keep doing it yeah. for sure. I think it's going to be a staple, just like the stand-up festival is.
0: Yeah.
2: Well, and speaking of stand-up, so how was your show? You had a stand-up show last Thursday at Pulp.
1: It was fantastic. It was really fun. You know, we had so many new comedians on the show that I had never seen. And so I was just like very, very into it to just see what their comedy was and how they were. And the audience was into it. It was a packed house. And everyone did great. You know, like people, I mean, it was just wild. One girl, I didn't know until she was there that she had never done stand-up in her life before. And I was wow. like, so I was giving her advice before the show. I was like, you've got to tell the audience, because if you tell the audience, they are going to be on your side. And sure enough, she like did a few jokes, which were actually really good. Mm-hmm. And then she told the audience that this was her first time doing stand-up, and they just like screamed. They Aww. Were like, it was so good. Oh gosh, I'm trying to think of who won now. Roman won. Uh-huh. He was one of
2: well,
1: the
2: I voted for him the last yeah. one like a month ago. Yeah. I thought he was so good and he didn't win. So maybe it's a little redemption yeah. for him. Did he do like basically the same kind of material? He has like a certain go-to jokes, which I think are very funny.
1: I think the things he does, especially in the competitions that he does, and he does it a lot, is he flirts with seemingly straight men.
2: Well, yeah, and then he has a whole bit about seducing
1: yeah.
2: how he
1: and
2: seduces straight
1: men. And they love it. They
2: men.
1: Eat it up. Like, the men who are involved are just like, they're always good sports, and it's like really funny. And
2: well, yeah, without giving, I'm not going to try to do the yeah, bit, but yeah. the premise is very funny, where he has a whole shtick about basically, without getting like detailed like he does in the mm-hmm. bit, about, you know, loving to hook up with straight men and
1: yeah.
2: trying to kind of seduce them
1: yeah.
2: slash manipulate them. And he has a whole like
1: and then at the end he tries to make
0: well.
1: Make the date
0: nice.
1: You know at
2: right.
1: the end, you know, it's like
0: funny.
1: Good yeah. And then the other winner is this comic who's been on the show before. I believe, I can't remember if he's out of South Carolina or Charlotte. It's one of those kind of areas, you know, outside. And he was funny last time. And so I was really, he was great, you know, and he was loved. And then there, the runner-up was this another comic, a comic who had done comedy. There were a couple comics on the show who had done comedy before, mm-hmm. stopped doing it for a while, decided to get back into it, and they all killed. Like, they did really well. And so one of them was this guy, Matt Freeman, and he did really well, and so he's going to be the runner-up. So now I'm going
0: nice.
1: To get the pageant put together. And
0: the
2: yes.
0: pageant.
2: So
0: the
2: when,
0: pageant.
2: Do we know when and where
1: I
2: that will be?
1: I do not know.
2: All right.
1: I do not know.
2: To be announced.
1: To be continued.
2: Well,
1: and Hillary just killed it.
0: I'm
1: she,
0: sure
1: she
0: always.
1: Just moved back in town. She had moved
2: oh,
1: out.
2: Oh, she did. She moved back.
1: Yeah.
2: Oh, I'm so glad. I mean, and I was rooting for her, but at the same time, I kind of wasn't, because I wanted her to come back to Asheville.
1: Yes. Well, she's back, and I, you know, she was on fire. It was so good. Aww. Like, she really warmed up that room for all the comics who needed some warming up, you know. Yeah,
3: sure.
1: But they did great. It was fun. And
0: how was your Mother's Day? I

0: make you dinner.
1: I think she'd probably make me what she wants to eat, which right. is probably a quesadilla and beans.
2: Oh,
0: okay. Yeah. So she can do bad. That pretty yeah. good.
1: Maybe.
0: Right?
1: Maybe.
0: Maybe.
2: Yeah, I thought you were going to say like mud soup or something.
1: She would,
2: you
1: know? That's probably like what it would end up being.
2: Gravel soup.
1: I think
2: soup.
1: She would start yeah. with It'd the idea together. Of making something. No, we did. Actually, we did a lot on, we kind of did Mother's Day on Saturday for various reasons, but we went to Haunt, the store just down yeah. the road, down oh, the way.
2: I saw, I went by there. It looked like there was a big to-do going on
1: there
2: out there.
1: There was a big
2: yeah. And there was the Oscar Mayer Wienermobile was out there.
0: I haven't seen that in a while.
1: That was awesome. Yeah, yeah. So it was their year anniversary for that shop, which is a very, very sweet, sweet shop and community space. And what Annalise has done there is just incredible. It's like you can pick up little grab-and-go food, or you're kind of like a hardware store vibe, but like beautifully, beautiful aesthetic. And so, yeah, so they had little pop-up tents around it with a little kind of vendor's market. The glass-blowing place next door was doing demos and stuff. And they had food. And, yeah, it was really lovely. So we did that. And then we just, like, shopped in town a little bit. Like, we went to Bagatelle.
0: Nice.
1: We went
0: nice.
1: To Flora. And
2: staycation.
1: Yeah.
2: Haywood Road
1: and Wells
2: staycation.
1: Made a really good steak dinner.
2: Ooh.
1: And then on Sunday, I got my Mother's Day / birthday gift, which was a really beautiful fountain pen set with like these beautiful, gorgeous inks that was like just really lovely. So,
0: yes.
1: And it's got this really cool stand that's like a magnet and it sort of floats. It's very magical looking. And just like made a chill dinner and
2: some
1: had a
2: people
1: good
2: day. Say that as AI increasingly takes over our lives, things like that, analog, old school things will actually be even more valuable and more appreciated among practitioners.
1: Oh my gosh, of course. Yeah. Yes. No, it feels really good to write with a, I was just talking to my therapist about this, like just writing with a real pen.
0: Yeah.
1: Sort of like the equivalent of like putting my hands on the dirt. Like it's, you know, at some level.
0: Yeah.
1: Just writing with a real. So it was really nice. I did do a movie night with my kiddo on Friday.
0: Would you watch?
1: We watched the Three Lives of Thomasina, which is an old movie, Disney movie about a cat. And and it's a very sweet movie about a cat that sort of like has three different little chances at life in a way.
0: Aww.
1: That's like a little sweet little story.
0: Like
1: she
0: that.
1: Kind of narrates it, which is very sweet.
2: Yeah.
0: Yeah. Yeah.
1: It's like set in Ireland
2: or
1: something. I don't know.
2: That's very cute, but I'm sure you cannot wait a few more years for her to be able to watch horror movies with you.
1: Yeah. I'm already creeped. I'm like, you know what we could watch
0: Where
1: right
0: do
1: now?
0: You start?
1: Are You Afraid of the Dark? Where we start?
2: Yeah, don't start with like Candyman or something truly terrifying, unless you just want to.
1: I'd say the dark can kind of be scary enough.
0: Yeah.
1: But they all kind of, most of them have happy endings, and she's not, you know, she's seen a lot of them at this point, and they aren't as scary. We also did just rotate in the Goosebumps series.
0: Yeah, I was about to say Zoe did the Goosebumps.
1: Yeah.
0: And it stayed with her.
1: Yeah.
0: She loves them.
1: That's
0: and then
1: good.
0: Now, like on her own, she's like watched every Twilight Zone,
1: mm-hmm.
0: which is a child
1: love
0: of my
1: Twilight
0: heart.
1: Zone,
0: it's
1: I know.
0: Just the best and timeless.
1: Yeah. I definitely lean into like the dark 80s fantasy movies with her too,
2: nice.
1: You know, and I'm like, I'm getting her ready.
0: Yeah.
2: Have you tried to watch like Neverending Story with her?
1: Yeah, we did actually. I feel like we tried. I don't know if she got through it. I think she just wasn't.
2: Maybe needs a few
1: more
2: years. It's pretty heady.
1: I think I need to rotate it back in eventually, but we watched a little bit of it.
0: If you're the age of the boy.
1: She did like Dark Crystal.
0: Yeah.
1: Yeah.
0: Mm-hmm. Like if you're that age,
1: then it really connects with you.
0: Then it connects.
1: Yeah, it's like sort of Neverending Story. The problem is especially the beginning. If you don't have that experience in school yet,
0: right.
1: if you're feeling like an outcast or even being in that school
0: environment. You don't even understand
1: it's a very slow start.
0: Yeah.
1: So I don't even know if we even showed her more than a few minutes
2: of it. She doesn't understand David Bowie yet.
1: She does. Yeah. We watched Labyrinth.
0: I knew y'all had watched that.
1: Yeah, like
2: she
1: watched that one a lot.
2: She was into that.
1: She
2: one,
1: likes
2: Labyrinth?
1: It a lot, and we listened to the soundtrack.
0: Oh,
1: yeah,
0: wow.
1: Yeah.
2: Well,
1: so she does.
2: Heady
1: she
2: too.
1: Does like that
0: and
1: one.
0: And see, cool. like Zoe loves anything Jim Henson.
1: Yeah,
0: and so anything with the puppets in it, or that he created and stuff like that, she loved Labyrinth too.
1: Yeah,
0: so.
1: Good stuff. Nice.
0: Yeah. Yeah.
2: So can we just go back to the Oscar Mayer Wienermobile? Did you actually eat any of the hot dogs?
1: Oh,
2: or
1: yeah.
2: Did they give you tours of the wiener or what?
1: We got there 5 minutes before the Wienermobile pulled off because it was apparently only supposed to be there for like an hour. They extended their time. They were even supposed to be. So I think on the Haunt Instagram, Annalise, I think, has a whole like series of stories about why she wanted the Wienermobile there and how it got there. I haven't watched them all, to be honest.
2: Well,
1: I'm not
2: why?
1: Sure, but Newstock was serving up hot dogs. Newstock, that team.
2: Okay, see,
1: there.
2: I have so many questions about the Oscar.

0: Kiermaier Wiener Babeel.
1: Like,
0: in a way, it seemed completely out of place in
1: it's
0: Haunt.
1: Not,
0: at least my wrong concept of Haunt being this like totally hippie local kind of place.
1: Yeah.
0: And so what's the backstory?
1: I don't know. I don't know, but
0: we should have her on just to talk about
1: I think we actually should invite her on, but like for example, like the glassblowing studio next door made her a hot dog, like when she opened her store that says Haunt and the mustard on top. So like there's something about hot dogs here, and I did not. And maybe I'll go back and watch her Instagram story. If anyone's listening right now, they might know.
0: All right.
1: We should get her on.
0: We should have her on to talk about her shop and mostly about hot dogs.
1: Yeah. Yeah. Really curious.
0: The thing that shocked me just driving by it was like, it looked really new and fancy. Like this is not the old school Wienermobile. It looked like a BMW or something.
1: Really?
0: Like, it was fancy.
1: It was polished.
0: It was fancy looking.
1: Yeah. It did look polished. Mm. Yeah. Yeah.
0: This is not the Oscar Mayer Wienermobile of our childhood.
1: No.
0: This is like some modern
2: Now I have to reassess my image in my head.
0: Yeah.
2: But that's
1: it did, yeah. Maybe I'll see if I can find a picture. I went to take a picture, and I think it peeled off before I could take a picture. Asheville FM is your friendly neighborhood listener-supported community radio station. 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Jake, how was the rest of your weekend beyond driving by the Wienermobile?
0: Well, I had a good time celebrating my mom and my sister's motherhood. Spent a nice day with them on Sunday. We went to Rocky Fork State Park, just over the Tennessee line. It was lovely. The water was.
2: So we went to South Carolina State Park instead.
0: Nice,
2: but that sounds really good.
0: Well, both days are really nice to get outside and enjoy spring and WNC. The water in Rocky Fork was like ice. Like, it was way too cold to submerge my whole body in, but it felt good on my feet, and I had a fun time skipping rocks with my niece.
1: Oh, that's sweet.
0: So that was a real highlight of the weekend. I also actually on Saturday went to South Carolina to a state park that I'd never been to before. Cedar Mountain, I think it's called. Cedar Mountain State
2: Cedar
0: Park
2: Mountain.
0: It's
2: Cedar
0: just
2: Mountain.
0: Over the line just past DuPont.
2: Okay.
1: I have been there.
0: Yeah.
2: Yeah, it sounds familiar.
0: I had never been there growing up around here my whole life. So it was fun to go to a new place. And it was just
1: beautiful.
0: You know, it's right where the Blue Ridge drops into the Piedmont. So you've got these beautiful cliffs and waterfalls and views.
1: But it's not in DuPont. It's like right beside though. But
0: it's right
1: in South
0: beside
1: Carolina?
0: It. But it's just over the South Carolina border.
1: I've done something there. Like multiple hikes or something.
0: Yeah.
1: It's been a while.
0: And one nice thing about it was, I guess I'm ruining it by talking about it publicly, but you know, DuPont it's beautiful, but it gets really crowded. Like all the parking lots get packed, but then you drive just 5 or 10 minutes past DuPont and it was like no one else on the trail. So
2: we were at Lake Ullinoy and at Table Rock. There were not a lot of people there.
0: That's another place I've never been to. I don't really know these upstate South Carolina parks, but I know there's a lot of beautiful places. Just haven't explored that region yet, but maybe this is a start.
1: I know. I love that. I did also go to the Peace Gardens on Saturday. I forgot that, for their plant sale, which they...
0: Oh, the Peace Gardens, like
1: Burton Street
0: neighborhood?
1: Yeah.
0: Oh,
1: yeah,
0: cool.
1: DeWayne's. I mean, they usually do like a big event a day for the plant sale, and I missed that, but their plant sale is still going on until they sell out, really. So we did get some plants, but other than that, anyway.
0: I've been to that before. I didn't make it this time, but what a cool thing that guy's name has done with his
1: Duane.
0: Yard there. Duane has done with his yard there.
1: It's a great
0: to like sculpture garden plant space.
1: It's a very, very cool place, but well, should we play a song?
0: Yeah, play
1: song.
0: Let's play a song. What are you going to play for us today?
1: I don't don't know.
0: Something good.
2: No, you want to play a sad rockin' song?
1: I'll do this. I'll do it some Arlo Parks because I do really like Arlo Parks. We'll do Blue Disco. Oh,
0: I want to give Parks. A shout out to our theme song writer, Jane Kramer, is playing at the Great Eagle tomorrow evening.
2: Well, not our, wife.
1: Our wife. Our wife. Our theme songwriter is.
0: And wife. Yeah. Slash wife.
2: Yeah. Theme. Yeah.
0: Oh, sorry. No, wait. I'm totally confused. Eleanor Underhill is our theme songwriter. Yeah. Shout out to Eleanor.
1: Yay.
0: Brain fart.
1: Yeah.
0: And
1: our wife.
0: Jane, our wife. I ran into her yesterday at Earth Fairs.
2: Good been to wondering about
0: see
2: her.
0: You, Jane. And I promised her I'd give her a shout out and let folks know that she's playing at the Grey Eagle tomorrow on the patio. That's nice. Going to be lovely.
1: That's great. That will be really lovely. Okay, let's play some Arlo Parks. Here's Blue Disco. We'll be back.

0: And that was Arlo Parks. I've been really enjoying that album lately. It's nice and, like, I don't know, sultry and kind of chill all at the same time. And we have our first guest on, first esteemed guests. They're making their triumphant return to Slumber Party. We have Haley Henninger and Jameson Ridenour of Palimpsest fame. I think we can call it fame at this point, right? Y'all are pretty famous.
1: Why not?
0: Yeah. Yeah.
1: We can say anything we want.
0: You can say anything you want. And y'all are here to talk about a brand new project from your team that is really, really exciting. But I want to maybe start by even just checking in with Palimpsest, if folks don't know what Palimpsest is, and just a little bit about how you all got involved in this.
1: Palimpsest is an audio drama about ghosts and a haunted house called the Hawthorne House, and it ran for 5 seasons and 7 standalone episodes. And it was mainly just the two of us, single voice and one writer.
2: Mostly single voiced, and each episode is a contained story.
0: Yeah.
2: So you can listen to
1: each
2: them
1: season.
2: Each season. Oh, I'm sorry. There we go. Yes, yeah. Each season. Mm-hmm. Each episode is just an episode. Yeah.
0: And I heard you using past tense. Does that mean that Palimpsest is over for now?
1: It's on hiatus.
0: Okay.
1: We're doing some other projects now.
3: So well, I remember y'all run. Coming in.
4: Yeah. I mean, you. I just got to congratulate you. I mean, y'all been collaborating on that and other things for a long time now.
1: Yeah, next year will be our 10th anniversary.
4: That's
1: of
4: so
1: Palimpsest.
4: Awesome.
1: Yeah.
4: Yeah. Yeah. Very cool. Is,
3: yeah. What anniversary? The 10th?
1: Ten well, this October will be.
3: Because y'all came in here when you first started.
1: Yeah.
3: You know? Yeah. So that's amazing. I love that
4: and,
3: so much.
4: And Haley might be one of our longest running guests because you first started joining for when you were part of the
2: transplanting
4: crew. Yes. Transplanting, which was so funny and awesome.
2: And I
4: shout out to Andrew, who unfortunately transplanted back out west.
3: I forgot about that.
2: Transplanting.
3: I
2: know.
3: Remember
4: it was
3: now.
4: So
2: and
4: clever.
2: I was shout out to Andrew Vasco because I was thinking about him when I walked
3: That's
2: in for
3: so
2: wearing
3: crazy.
2: His wonderful pajamas when we would come here.
4: Oh yeah,
2: you, and I didn't know if I should wear pajamas this time.
4: Oh, you should.
2: Like y'all don't really do that anymore.
4: Well, you're welcome to always show up in pajamas.
3: I have those
4: Haley.
3: Pictures still,
4: and I
2: they're,
4: still
2: I
3: they're so
2: them.
3: Good.
4: Well, and I think about it a lot because I have one of the glass etched like mugs that you
2: the
4: guys made
2: cups,
4: with transplanting that I still use regularly.
0: That
4: I haven't broken it yet.
0: So good.
2: I chipped
1: That's
2: mine.
1: Amazing.
4: Yeah, I know. It's amazing. Well, it was kind of in storage for years, and then I recently like found it and have been using it again, so it's like back
2: that.
4: On my mind.
1: Nice.
2: Etchville, yeah.
3: Yeah, I have the picture of y'all in pajamas. Oh my God, it made me so happy. That made me so happy.
2: It was a good
3: and it
2: time.
3: Was such good pajamas.
2: They were like, great.
3: We gotta go find it again.
4: I mean, you and Andrew's pajama game was on point.
2: Hey.
0: Yeah, but yeah, so for sure, it's always welcome. I think we should probably lean into that more.
4: Yeah,
0: yeah,
4: yeah we
0: should be wearing our pajamas.
2: Yeah,
0: even.
4: We should
2: pajamas.
4: Bring that back.
2: Okay.
4: I mean, it's just we just miss you and Andrew's like inspiration.
2: Yeah, I know. He was really a fashion icon for those Jamies.
0: I mean, yeah, Jamie also is looking quite sharp.
4: Yes.
0: Y'all both
2: very
0: look
2: sharp.
0: And also, you have a branded
2: I'm wearing our new merch.
0: T-shirt, yes, which is awesome. I love the font. We're going to talk all about it. And I do just want to say before we go there that I have been such a fan of Palimpsest since the beginning. I've listened to every season and all the standalone episodes. Like, it's just congratulations on putting something every season phenomenal.
1: Thank you.
0: Every season.
1: You're the first journalist to talk about us. Or cool. You did an article on us before we even launched.
0: Oh, my
1: and so
0: gosh.
1: You are,
2: before
1: you're
2: an OG
0: fan. Man. That's amazing.
4: You got the scoop.
0: That's so special.
1: Right.
0: I love the last season so much. I just love it.
1: Oh, we do
0: love
1: too.
0: It.
1: We do too.
0: And I'm really excited about this new project, which is Highgate Wood. And that is the shirt that Haley is wearing, which I must get one because it looks amazing.
2: Yes.
1: They're available for sale right now.
0: Oh my goodness. Where might someone go for that?
1: To palimpsestproductions.com/merch.
0: Ooh, all right. Noted. Okay, so tell us a little bit about this. This is a new audio drama. And
2: so since switching, you know, we've kind of expanded as Palimpsest Productions now because we're taking a hiatus, like we said, but moved away from the show Palimpsest of the house.
0: Yes.
2: So this is, I guess it's our first pod. We did have one release in between a short film called Ratcatcher.
1: Mm-hmm.
2: But this will be our Palimpsest Productions' second big full cast audio drama, Highgate Wood.
0: So yeah. Full cast, which is different.
1: Yeah, it's been very different. We've been working on this about a year.
0: Wow.
1: We've been planning and talking about it for much longer than that, but the actual production has been about a year.
0: Right.
4: Yeah, I'm sure it takes a lot more production to deal with a full cast of characters.
1: It does, and over half of our cast are in England.
4: Oh, wow.
1: So that was an interesting thing.
3: Like over Zoom?
1: It's like Zoom. It's called Zencaster is the program we use, but it looks like Zoom. You're talking and acting together over the screen, and it's recording individual tracks that I can then mix. And
3: how many are in your cast?
1: It is
3: wild to think
1: that's
3: about
1: the kind of thing I probably should have counted before I came.
3: Don't worry. If it fills up the screen, you can say it just fills up the screen.
2: I mean, I would say close is around 10.
1: I think it's about 10 actors in this show. Yeah.
2: So that was cool for me too, since I'm primarily the one voice, but to have a step back and see all of these different parts, because in addition to a full cast, there's an entire album made by Highgate Wood.
4: Right.
0: Okay, so I think we need to talk about the plot.
4: Yeah.
0: Then.
4: So you call it a rock and roll ghost story?
1: Yeah. So the premise is the band Highgate Wood was big in the early to mid 70s. They broke up after a tragedy resulted in the death of one of the members, and then another member goes in and out of insane asylums, and then the lead singer commits suicide 20 years later. And in the present day, the daughter of the guitarist is doing a sort of behind the music expose to try and figure out what actually happened the night of the tragedy.
3: That's Haley.
1: And that's Haley plays Patty Van Conklin.
3: And do you do a like a British voice or anything?
1: As a courtesy,
3: you were raised by your mom.
1: As a courtesy to Haley, the character is American.
3: Oh, is that what it is?
2: Yeah, I called it.
1: Yeah, Patty's
3: as a child of divorce, I could totally get you. Well, were raised by your mom in the States.
1: Patty's the daughter of a groupie who only just kind of hooked up one or two nights with this guy, and she never really knew her father.
3: My husband, his father,
1: is a groupie.
3: No. Oh. His father is the lead singer creator of Iron Butterfly in Agata DeVita.
4: Wow.
3: And he found out years later he was adopted, and then he found out because there were some health issues that he wanted to track down one of his children. and so he tracked it down, and it was a one night stand, his mom and the leads, and he was named after the guitarist of the band originally.
1: Wow.
3: And which was Eric, that was his original name. And then he found out that he was conceived backstage while they were watching Godzilla in the green room. Okay.
2: Wow. So, well, that is a very relevant story.
1: It might be a better story than the one we've just finished recording.
4: I think that you have a good one. I think the point is there's a lot of 70s bands
1: who were
4: involved in variations of your story.
3: You really and hit it on the head, is what you're saying.
4: Okay. My question for you is like, is there a particular real life band or real life story that started as the baseline for
1: quite
4: the story
1: a few,
4: and then you exaggerated?
1: I'm a huge music fan, and I'm a huge prog rock fan.
0: Yes.
1: And so they are nominally kind of on the poppier end of Prague, but they're still Prague-ish. Mm-hmm. And so, I mean, there are elements of Jethro Tull, and there's some people are going to compare it to Fleetwood Mac because there's a love affair within the band.
4: Every 70s band had a love affair within the band. Though.
1: There's some Syd Barrett in there. There's a lot of Peter Green from Fleetwood Mac in there. So I was thinking of a lot of different bands and a lot of different things as sort of a mashup. So
4: it's like amalgamation mixed in with your own unique.
1: Right. It's the ultimate. All the drama I could pull from whatever bands I could find, I put them into one band.
4: Fun.
1: Yeah.
3: So what Haley was saying is that y'all also created a whole album to go with this?
1: Yeah, so my son is a musician and has been the composer for Palimpsest. And he lives in New York now. And
4: Ian.
1: He's a drummer and a keyboard player. And his girlfriend is a bass player and a producer. And I'm a guitarist. And so we wrote an entire album of 70s prog rock and produced it. And Andrew Scacci is our lead singer.
0: Isn't that amazing?
1: There is an album out called The Very Best of Highgate Wood. It's dropping at the same time as the audio drama.
0: And when is this all going to drop?
1: This is happening Monday.
0: Monday. Oh, it's so close.
1: Monday the 18th.
4: May 18th.
1: And as a very different than what we did, you know, we released every other week episodes for Palimpsest. We are dropping the whole show at once. So it is
0: just for me.
1: Bingeable. Just for on Monday, you can binge the whole show, and the album drops at the same time. So it'll be on streaming services and everything.
4: So how do people hear this, the album and the story?
1: The story, you go to whatever your podcatcher is and subscribe to Highgate Wood. It's a separate feed from Palimpsest. Okay. So go to Highgate Wood. And
3: can I do that right now?
1: You can
0: do it right?
1: You can do it right now. Yeah. There's two trailers out. Yeah, you can subscribe right now.
3: Allie and I are doing this right now.
1: And you can get the album through Bandcamp. It'll be available digitally on Monday, and there's a vinyl pre-order out. The vinyl will be out probably in late June.
4: Well, it must have been so fun to create this album, like, in the mindset of this fictional band.
1: It really
4: was. What was that like?
1: It allowed me to write things that I would not normally write as a songwriter, because you could lean into the drama and the cheesy lyrics and the stuff that you do, and I could write stuff and just say, well, this is Sean Underwood writing this. This isn't me. So I think I had a great time, and Ian got to use, you know, analog synthesizers and all that stuff.
0: And I just love, I mean, it's so, you know, on point with, I'm looking at the title, it's Into the Gloaming, Welcome to the Madhouse, right? It's so good. What a fun.
2: And man, Andrew Scacci is already such a rock star, but it was so cool to, like, in the recording to watch him embody the
3: character.
2: Did he
3: have a British accent? He had to have.
5: No.
1: No, you don't generally sing in a British accent. Yeah.
3: Okay.
1: So he didn't.
4: Nobody but he's already like a 70s rock star.
3: He is a rock star for sure.
1: And so we have a really great Welsh actor named Jack Ayres, who is the voice of the Sean Underwood, the lead singer. He's the voice of the lead singer on archival tapes that are in the audio drama. But we needed, and he's got a great voice. He wasn't quite the singer we were looking for. And so it occurred to us it was actually Ian's idea, I think, to ask Andrew. And Andrew really, like Haley said, he said, I've never done this where I'm like trying to think I'm somebody else or getting in somebody else's head. And he did a great job.
0: Well, you know, one of my favorite performances of his was when he and his band recreated one of the Black Sabbath albums, which was still one of the best nights I've ever spent in town. And I can see him just effortlessly, you know, seemingly effortlessly, like getting into a character
3: flipping
0: like this. I still think of every time I see him, I'm like, do you remember Andrew? Because I remember. That was awesome. So there's multiple levels, right? So we have a full album and then this story that Haley, your character, is uncovering. How is that all working together?
2: It's fun. So it will be, you know, I'll be narrating. So there's some of my older tapes and research, and then there's a reason why I bring it up again in present day. So it switches back and forth between those, and then there's snippets of interviews with the other actors, kind of archival footage. So it's basically like if Palimpsest did a VH1 behind the music.
0: I love that so much.
1: And there's some quote unquote present day interviews. There's archival interviews of the band members who are no longer with us. Mm-hmm. And then Patty, Haley's character, tracks down the two surviving members and does new interviews with them.
0: Wow. Oh my goodness.
2: I'm so excited it's going to be bingeable.
1: Yeah. Me too.
0: Right. Why did you make that decision for this?
2: I just thought it was smart. I think that's the way people, and we agreed on it, I think that's the way people consume media a lot of times.
0: Right.
2: And I mean, it's great to have people listen in and subscribe, but I know for myself personally, when I get into something, I just want to
0: keep going.
2: When you can, or just listen to it on your own timeline.
1: Mm-hmm. And once it's out, it's out. I mean, audio drama is kind of permanent and it's always going to be there. And so we are still getting hits and plays on all the Palimpsest seasons.
0: True.
1: And we thought it doesn't.
6: People
1: can find it in their own time, and then you don't have to wait for the next episode. And
0: That's true. Oh yeah, I appreciate it. I listen both ways, but I do for sure. So I know that for Palimpsest, y'all were really kind of co-writing and co-creating the whole thing. Is this similar? How did can you trace out your roles?
2: Well, Jamie's always been the primary writer. I did do like a guest writing in a standalone episode for Palimpsest, but I work more with character development and kind of the vibe.
0: The vibe.
1: And we did that here too. We had several kind of talks about who Patty was and what her background was.
2: Yeah, but it was different having the other actors involved. Right. I mean, it was a different, a different vibe and a different type of project. But I'm so excited. I just think I had a feeling when we decided to put Palimpsest proper on hiatus that like we needed to do some more collaborating.
0: Mm.
2: And so I'm really excited about both local and foreign collaborations with this.
0: Right.
1: I've been thinking about this fictional band for over 20 years.
0: Wow.
1: Like I've got a document on my computer from like 2003 or something that's like a fake rock and roll encyclopedia entry on the band.
0: On this, did it have the same name back then too?
1: Or? No, there was a different name to begin with.
0: Yeah. I want to talk about why the name is.
1: They were originally called Titus Groan, which is named after a Mervyn Peake fantasy novel from the 60s, which felt very 60s.
0: Yeah.
1: And then as I got into beginning to develop the audio drama, I found out that for a very brief period of time, there was a band in London called Titus Groan.
0: Interesting.
1: And I didn't want people to think I was talking about them.
0: Yeah. I love
4: That's
0: that.
4: Funny, though.
0: Yeah. How did you come up with Highgate Wood? Is there anything? It sounds great. And also really want to talk about the font.
1: The band lived together and recorded together in a big house in the Crouch End neighborhood of North London, right on the edge of Highgate Wood, which is ancient woodland that's been turned kind of into a park. And there are some events in the story that take place in the wood, but they call themselves that just sort of, just like Boston's from Boston and Highgate Wood's from Highgate Wood.
3: Can you tease a little bit about the haunt part, the ghost part?
1: Sure. Do you want to do that?
2: How much can I tease?
4: Yeah, it's a fine line.
3: Yeah,
4: careful.
3: Fine line. We're not asking for all of it.
2: So one thing
4: no spoilers.
2: That you can always remember with Palimpsest is that we love to play with the unreliable narrator. So there's information that comes out a little later about things that have been going on with my character, Patty, that she maybe wasn't upfront about at first. And the hauntings increase. And
1: I think we say in the little teaser on the or the description that you are haunted by Corinne.
2: Oh, okay.
0: Yeah.
2: So yeah.
0: No, that is there.
2: So I'm haunted by the ghost of Corinne Kennedy, who was the keyboardist and like the full blown sex symbol of Highgate Wood at the time, and she died in a studio fire. When she was 25 years old.
4: Yes. Were there mysterious circumstances surrounding the studio fire?
2: Yes, Jake, there were some certainly questionable circumstances, might say.
1: And a host of conspiracy theories that have arisen since then.
2: Yeah,
1: people saying that she's not dead or that she was murdered or that other things happened.
4: Knew it.
0: Yeah.
2: So I'm there to kind of suss out what is actually true about these conspiracy theories and what's just all made up.
4: Jamie, not to get you in trouble here, but I have to ask. I mean, you've been recording, touring rock and roller for many years in real life. So I wonder, did you draw on any real life personal experiences from this story?
1: No, thank God, no. And when you hear the story, there's nothing in this story that I would want to have personally experienced.
4: Doesn't mean you didn't experience it.
1: It doesn't mean I didn't, just because you didn't want to. Right. Not really, but I've been around musicians my whole life, and I've been like obsessed about who played second guitar on what album and whatever, and so I did a lot of that stuff, and I played guitar. I am the guitarist on the album, and that was fun.
3: Did you ever live in England or visit there a lot?
1: I've visited a lot.
3: Yeah.
1: I've been to London a lot.
3: Yeah.
1: And about a year and a half ago, we were planning to do this, and then Helene happened, and so the summer before Helene, I went to England to tour through Highgate Wood, and Beth Eyre, who's a tremendous actress, British actress that I know, who plays Corinne Kennedy in this show, met me for lunch and walked me through Highgate Wood and showed me around.
0: That's very cool.
1: Yeah.
0: I really would love to see if we can play a song.
4: Yeah.
1: I would love that.
0: Yeah. I want which song?
1: Well,
0: I love some of these are proper prog rock songs that last for 10 plus
1: minutes. Yeah, like Into the Gloaming is 10 minutes long, so you probably don't want to do that. But I think Let's do Mad as a Hatter.
0: Mm-hmm. Mad as a Hatter. Ooh, do you want to say anything about it before we play it?
1: Well, in the real world, this was a really fun song because Ian and I have never written anything like this together before. I wrote the lyrics just as a little set of lyrics and sent them to him, and he wrote the music. And it's the only song on this album or in our collaborations together that we've done that way.
0: That's pretty cool.
4: Is this the world premiere?
1: This is the world premiere.
4: All right. This is from the fictional album. Well, the real album from a fictional band getting ready to be really released.
1: Right.
4: Called The Very Best of Highgate Wood.
0: All right. Mad as a Hatter.

rakes up her failures like withered brown leaves. A mother and father had plans for their girl.

0: Wow. Mad as a Hatter.
1: That was really cool.
0: I love it. So good. This is from the very best of Highgate Wood, from the fictional band Highgate Wood, which the album will be released the same day as the new audio drama from Palimpsest Productions, Highgate Wood, and is available to subscribe to now on all podcasting platforms.
1: Yeah.
0: We already have subscribed.
2: There you go.
3: Yeah,
2: lovely.
0: We are on top of it.
1: Ready.
3: Yeah.
0: And programming support is provided by Open Source Jiu-Jitsu, located in the Emma neighborhood of Asheville. 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I wanted to ask a little bit about the process of casting some of the other actors in this. So you said you just happen to know all these people in England, is that
3: right? So there were some people like Beth who we had in mind ahead of time for the part, and then there were also a couple parts that we had to do an open casting call for.
2: Yeah.
0: Interesting. Okay.
2: Yeah. Mm-hmm. So Beth Eyre and Alistair Stewart, who plays Peter Van Conklin, were both people that I had in mind that I reached out to. Beth has been, she's been in a lot of things. What I mainly know her from is a audio drama called Wooden Overcoats, which is one of my favorite. It's like a British sitcom comedy.
0: Mm-hmm.
2: And then she's done, like, she was just on in the West End in a play with John Lithgow. She's kind of a badass. Mm-hmm. And she's a Palimpsest fan.
0: Yeah, so
2: and
0: I was gonna ask.
2: So we've known each other through that and got to know each other that way. And I've met her when I've been in London before. And so I had her in mind for Corinne, and she said yes immediately. And then Alistair Stewart runs a series of podcasts, Podcastle, Pseudopod.
0: Oh, I love Pseudopod. I knew I recognized that
2: name. All right,
0: name.
2: So you recognize his voice because he's the host of that generally.
0: Great voice.
2: And he's been in the Magnus Archives and other things. And he and I have met through social media and are mutual fans. And then, yeah, like Haley said, we put out an open casting call specifically saying we were looking for British actors. And I knew Amber Devereaux, who plays Rachel, the bass player. Amber came in a little later in the process.
0: Okay.
2: But yeah, so we got audition tapes in and made some choices. And
0: did you find that most of them, the three of them did know, the three-ish of them knew Palimpsest? All of them did? Or
2: yeah, they all knew Palimpsest.
0: Oh, I love that. Oh, that's cool. Very cool. Yeah. Oh, very interesting.
4: I'm wondering if you see any opportunities to do any kind of live performance in one way or the other, either of the story and
2: or thank you for asking
4: the band, because I imagine it could be tricky logistically, but also really fun.
2: Yeah, we've got plans.
4: All right.
2: And those plans are probably the band on stage, Haley on stage as her character, doing the Highgate Wood experience, where we are the world's foremost Highgate Wood tribute band.
4: Oh, you'll be a tribute band.
2: She's the daughter of Peter Van Conklin, and she's talking through things, talking through the history of the band while we perform the songs.
4: So you'll be a tribute band of this fake band you created.
2: Yeah, I mean, I don't know how many layers of meta we can get.
5: You don't have to be British.
2: Then we don't have to be British, and it doesn't matter that our keyboard player is not a woman, that we can just be whatever we want to be.
4: When I asked the question, I was like, there has to be some way to do this, but I really had no idea, but that's very clever way to do it.
2: Particularly because the music came out so good. We're so proud of the songs, just as songs we'd like to. And Andrew, when he was recording the vocals, he was like, oh, please, is there going to be live? Can I do this live with you? So he's all in.
4: Well, that's
3: fun.
4: I
3: really look forward to
0: that. I can't wait. So that's a date to be announced.
2: We're trying to get the show out right now. We haven't even thought about that.
3: Well, we've thought about it, but
4: Once it's released, there's going to be increasing pressure from all your fans to experience this live.
3: Right, if the people want the experience,
4: Good to start thinking about.
2: Yeah, Ian and Kari are in New York, so we'd have to work on the logistics of how the rehearsals work, but we can do it.
4: Flights
2: we
4: can, from New York.
2: We can figure it out. Happen. Yeah.
5: Also, I think you just start with one show and then see how it goes, and then you could
3: go on tour.
5: Dates. Yeah.
2: More than likely, if we do that, there'll be a show in Asheville, a show in New York, and maybe a third show somewhere. Yeah,
3: that would be a lot
0: of
3: fun.
0: Those are good places. Yeah.
4: Maybe a show in Highgate would.
0: I know, a show in Highgate would.
2: Yeah.
0: What is Highgate Wood like? What was the experience like of visiting? And had you been before, and this was just a revisit?
2: I had never been to Highgate. I'd been to the Highgate. There's an area called Highgate in Hampstead, which are up north, and I'd been to that area, but I'd never been to the wood itself. It's a nice park with like big paths, and there's a soccer, you know, football field in the middle, and
4: ghosts,
2: and probably
3: Did
2: ghosts
3: it feel haunted?
2: And but it's part of what used to be this kind of old ancient forest that has slowly been encroached upon by London, and they just kind of kept this as a park. So it feels like you're at a, you know, there's kids running around and well, no, it feels like a park. I mean, you're, you know, there's ice cream stands and things like that, but the trees are all these massive ancient gnarled oaks, and there's parts of it where it is kind of mystical.
0: Now that I look it up, I may have been there before, because I've been to Hampstead a few times because of the John Keats house, and I know that I've walked around
2: nearby parks. Yeah, it's just to the west of that, and it's in Crouch End, and it's near where the Kinks recorded, and it's near, so there's a lot of rock and roll history that I pulled from.
0: Yeah. Have you been yet, Haley?
3: No.
0: Do you plan to go?
3: Oh, it would be nice to go there one day, but I was just thinking how the place, at least from pictures you showed me, really inspired our fabulous cover art by Emily.
5: Yeah, that's what I was going to ask about, the manner, like the manner that inspired this, that they all live together.
2: It was really just a big house, but yeah.
4: Before we get into that, just want to remind folks, we are Asheville FM. 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This is Slumber Party.
0: And we're talking with Jameson and Haley about Highgate Wood, which is coming out, being released from Palimpsest Productions on Monday, May 18th on all the podcastery platforms. And the album will be on Bandcamp. Best place to find it. Yeah. But yes, I forgot what we were talking about before.
4: The cover art.
0: The cover art. Oh, yes.
3: Yeah. Jamie, will you speak to Emily's process? I know you two went back and forth.
2: So our cover art is by an amazing artist who's based in Richmond now, named Emily Warner, who is a former student of mine from Warren Wilson. And I knew Emily's art as a student and thought that she would probably be able to do this. So I did a video call with her a year and a half ago now and kind of sketched out, this is what we're doing. And I said, do you know anything about prog rock album covers? And on the Zoom call, she turned around and from behind her chair pulled out like Yes and Genesis and ELP and all. She goes, you mean like these? And I was like, oh hell yeah, this is right.
4: So
2: she really leaned into, like, if you know Roger Dean's covers for Yes and the Genesis early album covers and those kind of things. And the first thing she did was design this amazing logo to, and
0: it's
2: I
0: so
2: said,
0: cool.
2: And all I said was, I want bubble letters and I want it to look like the '70s. And, I think she nailed it.
0: And it's got, it's like fantasy too, like seventies bubble. And also like, looks like you could walk through there into the wood itself, an enchanted wood.
2: And then she did this amazing wraparound watercolor cover art for the album.
6: Can you pull it up on
2: us? Which is
3: it's so beautiful. You'll see all the little skulls in the
2: It's bigger. On the website. Oh. You can see it on the website.
0: Yeah. Let's see if I let's see if I can. I'm clicking around. But yeah, see, I just noticed the faces in the
3: ground. Yeah, and there's like references in the
5: Give
3: in
5: the website out again. Too.
2: Yeah, I sent her lyrics, and so a lot of the imagery on the album cover are pulled from the lyrics of the songs.
0: Palimpsestproductions.com is the website.
2: That is correct. And then if you go to shows, you'll see Highgate Wood.
0: Love it. Hold on, I'm clicking around on the site. You got some good stuff on the site. And there's an actual house. Is that the Hawthorne House model on the well, I guess that's the merch
3: that
0: page.
3: Was
0: I don't
3: the
0: know what
3: inspiration.
0: I'm
3: that's nice.
2: On the merch page, yes, that is the Palimpsest House. It is on Fairview Road in South Asheville.
0: Nice. Love it.
2: It's where I lived when I first moved here.
0: Oh, I love it. That's so cool. So so both of you are also, you know, beyond the show, even what else is happening in your creative lives that you're excited about? Or is this consuming?
2: This has been pretty consuming.
3: This has been pretty consuming. We're going to a writing conference and have a performance outside of Pittsburgh next month.
0: Yeah. For Highgate Wood?
2: We'll probably do a Palimpsest episode for that.
4: Mm-hmm. Oh, cool.
2: And a workshop, a writing workshop.
3: Mm. Yeah, and we've been working with recording longer form projects by other people. I want to we were available to record your audiobooks and short stories and novellas.
2: Yeah, so we've got an audiobook booked to do. That'll be our next project that we start doing.
0: And this will also be out of Palimpsest Productions.
2: Out of the production company.
0: I love that.
2: Yeah.
0: I love how this has grown into that. That's exciting. Are those in the same kind of genre you're finding?
2: This particular one is, but it doesn't have to be if you're out there with an audiobook and want to talk to us. Come on. And we did a, like Haley said, we did a short film, animated film last year, Rat Catcher, which is out at film festivals now. And so it's not available to the public until it's off the festival circuit.
0: Yeah. I feel like we should play one more song.
4: Yeah.
2: Sure.
0: Do that. Awesome. Which song should we play next?
2: The opening song, Falling Like Ash, is a quote unquote live track.
0: Yes. I have a question about that. That's my question. How? How is that? Just the production or the what's the story?
2: Just the production. I want to shout out Kari Estes, who mixed and mastered the album and is the bass player.
5: Like a layering process.
2: It's you'll hear it. It's going to sound live, but I recorded the guitars here and they recorded the stuff in New York, and then she and Andrew sings, but then our actor who plays Sean talks to the audience at the end, and we just made it sound live.
4: That's the actual reality of it. But is there a mythology around it? Are we going to pretend like it was recorded live in 1974?
2: It was recorded in 1974 at Carnegie Hall on the tour for the album Reckoning. Okay. Yeah, this was their last hit, Falling Like Ash, and they opened shows with it on that tour.
4: The last hit, Falling Like Ash. So it was a bit kind of predictive of the studio fire.
2: A little bit, although there's a different reason. There's an interview with Corinne in the show where she talks about writing the lyrics to this song. But it is a little bit predictive.
4: Was Corinne Kennedy related to the famous Kennedy dynasty, or is it just...
2: No, Victor and Corinne Kennedy are from middle-class London stock.
4: Okay.
2: They're Irish. Mm-hmm. Irish London.
5: We're going to really get deep into the backstory. We've got like a minute left to get really everybody's social...
2: Well, have us back after you've listened to the show. We can talk backstory if you want to.
0: Let's play Falling Like Ash, the live.
4: Yeah, from Carnegie Hall, 1974.
0: Here it is.

0: Falling Like Ash live in New York City 1974 from my new favorite band, Highgate Wood.
1: Oh, wow.
0: You know.
1: New faves.
0: New fave. Wow, that's amazing. Haley, Jamie, thank you so much for being here today. If y'all want to run through tell people how to find it, where it's coming out, and where people can find out more and follow you, see what you're up to.
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3: Yeah, perfect.
2: Absolutely. And I think we're there. I think we're on the Fable and Folly podcast network, and they're running a commercial for the album as one of the ads on the show.
0: Oh, nice. Okay, yeah.
1: Right. Well, we'll have to listen to it and then dive deep when we have you back on into the backstory and some of the details. And love to see y'all perform it live. You'll have to keep us in the loop on how that comes together.
2: Yeah.
3: And we will require sleepwear when you come back.
1: Oh, yeah.
4: Now that I said it, yep.
2: All right.
0: Get cozy.
4: It's on.
2: We'll be in pajamas next time you see us.
0: I'm gonna play some King Crimson to take y'all out of the studio, because why not? Yeah. Excellent. So, but thank you so much for coming. This has been a lot of fun.
2: Yes, oh, thanks for having us. It's great.
3: Thank you.
1: And you have a show at Parlor Fest.
2: In October. Right? This will be our third annual Gothic Cabaret. It'll be us. I don't know who the other two. There'll be two other acts. I don't know who they are yet. But Palimpsest will be performing probably a new standalone piece.
0: Cool.
2: On the 30th of October.
0: Oh, I love that.
1: Yes. All well, right. It's a good transition to say stay tuned for our next guest, Tom and Carolina, who have a show coming up at Story Parlor this weekend.
0: Yeah. Looking
1: forward to talking to them about it here in a few minutes. Stay tuned.
2: Thanks.

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1: And we're very happy to welcome Carolina Quiroga and Tom Chalmers to the show. They have a performance called Becoming American, a game show coming up at Story Parlor on Friday, May 15th. Welcome to Slumber Party.
2: Thanks for having us on.
3: Thank you.
1: So I'm very excited to talk to you. So I saw you do this performance at Fringe Fest a few weeks ago, and I thought it was a very entertaining but also very cutting commentary on some of the problems with our current immigration system into this country. And I wonder if you could just start by telling folks a little bit about your own personal experience and how this show came together and was informed by it.
2: Yes, this is Carolina's experience that she has masterfully turned into a show and a game show and mimics the confusion and kerfuffle that is the citizenship process.
3: Yes, so I became a citizen 2 years ago, if I'm not mistaken. But my process was like so excruciating and exhausting, although mine is probably not nearly as other people's. And when I began writing my personal stories, that happened 3 years ago when I moved to Asheville, and it was actually thanks to Story Parlor that I began writing my personal stories. And a lot of the personal stories that came out were all about that I'm an immigrant, all the times how being an immigrant was like, all the things that happen when like you mispronounce things, you're in the wrong place, people don't understand you. But then I began writing about my green card, because my green card, I got it wrong the first time.
0: You got it wrong. What does that mean?
3: Yeah, I got it wrong the first time.
2: They issued it with a typo.
0: Oh, no.
3: Yeah, and so
4: I had a friend who went through the process I used to work with, and she was telling me, it was so hard. It was so hard of a process to go through. Just from the red tape and stupidity.
3: Yeah, you have to fill up so many forms. I would guess that they probably have 400 forms there, but just depending on how you come to the country. So if you're a refugee, you have to probably 50 different forms than the ones I had to fill out. Mm. And every form, and I know this because I've forgotten, but once I'm printing the materials for the show, some of the forms are 14, 30 pages long. Mm-hmm. The font is like 11 size font. And the instructions for each form are 30 to 40 pages long.
0: Oh my gosh.
3: That tells you how excruciating it is. And on top of that, you have to pay and pay and pay. And if there's a typo and if you move, which is my case, my husband is in the army, so we move a lot. And there's this extra, when you have to update every time your address there, and you moved, you have to wait for another 6 months because you moved. And then the interview, the 100 questions that you have to, memorize and learn. In my case, I'm terrible at following instructions, and when I show up to the interview, I didn't know I had to do the oath later. Mm. And then it's these oath questions that are like, so are you willing to bear arms? I don't like violence. I don't like weapons. But I never declare myself as a pacifist. So why do I answer? If I say no, will she say, then you're denied?
0: Right.
3: I don't know what to say.
1: Will you be denied? Right. Like, there's no clear answer.
2: Carolina came up with an interesting rationalization.
3: Yes. Yeah. For instance, like, for that one, because like the first question she asks is like, are you willing to support the Constitution? And I'm thinking, I think they need some rewriting. So I'm going through these things in my head, and she's getting impatient because I'm having a hard time responding.
2: Right. No comments.
3: Yeah, no comments. And I'm like, I'm so sorry. But then she asked me about the bare arms, and I didn't know what to say. And she had to ask me twice because I'm conflicted in my head. Mm-hmm. What do I say? And in my head, it was like, maybe there's a zombies attack.
5: Yeah.
3: I mean, I do watch the shows.
1: Fair.
3: So that was my way to say, I said yes, but just thinking about that.
5: Right.
3: Not because I really want to hold a weapon against a human being.
5: Right. And it sounds like the expectation really was that you would take those oaths and say yes. Right. Yes. It seems like so. And so that was, that came, you didn't know that going in, that that was going to be part of that process that day.
3: No, I mean.
5: Wow. So intense.
2: But I think that's a great example of the humor that comes up in the show.
5: Sure.
2: Which
5: right.
2: is like, so for me to figure this out, Carolina's, you know, voice is, so I thought of, so what zombies. If a zombie attack?
5: Right.
2: Kind of thing. Because these are the things you have to do to just keep moving in the system. Because again, one step out of line, you're the back of the line.
5: Right. Exactly.
1: Well, on a serious note, the problem is like, how does all that paperwork and all these questions actually help determine whether you're going to be like a good citizen of the U.S. Like, I understand, like, they're it's reasonable to have like some kind of process, mm-hmm. right? But I think the process has gotten like so
5: it's so broken
1: mm-hmm. and doesn't really do anyone a service. And that's all very serious, but what I love about the show is you get at that, but you get at it in a very funny way, and it's very interactive. So like the audience goes and like there's immediately like paperwork you have to fill out as a member of the audience.
4: Isn't it true though that they've gone out and they've tried to have Americans answer the 100 questions and none of them could do most of them, you know, the simple 100 question, the simple in quotes 100 questions.
2: That is part of the audience experience. While
5: quizzed.
2: We do have three. We have contestants who are, again, so Carolina has
4: quiz us.
2: Yes, smartly created a kind of an alternate universe. It's not America, it's America. And not America, but just America. And she explains why we've dropped the A and all that kind of stuff. Yeah. But so things work a little differently in this world. It mirrors, but we've made some changes to make things a little bit better.
5: Yeah.
2: So all that
1: such
2: as, well.
1: As
3: in America, we have free health care and teachers are paid like professional athletes.
1: So just only like that was America and not just America.
2: And then we're kind of getting into the bones of the show, but there's a step in the process called prove your love, which is something that Carolina did have to do. Yeah. And we'll talk about that.
5: Oh,
2: but
5: my gosh.
2: While the contestants are basically given kind of arts and crafts materials.
4: You were marrying a citizen?
2: That's correct.
4: Yeah.
2: So she had to, so while they're doing that, you know, so we basically give them this kind of arts and crafts challenge. While they're doing that, we fill that time by quizzing the audience on kind of questions about America. And then there's the idea of like, what is the correct answer? What is the preferred answer? So in America, there's room for both kind of thing.
3: Yes.
4: I'm sorry. I don't know where I was going. Just like yesterday or the day before, and I thought, oh, if I had to take this test with Matt to, you know, like they want to be sure that we are, you know, and we're both American born citizens. There's no reason this popped into my head, but other than I thought, I know this about him. If they ask something, and it was something to do with like bathroom behaviors or something I can't mention on air, but it was so funny.
2: At the risk of giving too much of the show away, so if you want to tell a little bit of like, so yes, that's exactly right. Marrying an American citizen, they want to make sure it's just not a marriage of convenience. So there literally is something called Prove Your Love, where you had to create
3: an album or many albums.
2: Photo albums.
3: A photo album. Or,
5: To prove your life together.
3: Yes. A friend of mine reminded me of this. You have to print all your text messages or video messages. You have to bring all that. Now, in my case, this was like 10 years ago when I did the album. So I only had to print that 30 pages of text messages.
1: Oh, my God.
3: And I brought two albums full of like stickers and love and pictures, and the officer, it was a woman, and she would pass the pages and she would ask like, and what happened here, you know, where was this, so we could, you know, I could say, oh, that was a Six Flags, or that was when my husband came to Colombia to visit my parents, and all that. So
1: can you redact some of the text messages? I mean, oftentimes between partners, like, you don't want other people reading your text messages.
4: Yeah, but I think in this case you do. If they're spicy texts, then that's good.
1: That would be like further proof that it's actually a real attraction and not just a
5: Or if you're in a legitimate fight.
2: Right. Do you want to get together?
1: That would be, I mean, that's the funniest thing is really in terms of like prove your love. It would be
5: it's like, honey, can you get this from the store? Right,
1: proving that you drive each other crazy.
2: Again, examples of the humor that Carolina has found. She says, well, you know, rather than ask me that, like, there are probably more specific questions that you would ask a couple to really try to understand if they were genuine, like who controls the thermostat
5: or
1: who does the dishes, like all these
3: who apologizes first.
1: Right. Yes. Who's never apologized, like all these.
5: Can you take me a little bit, can you take us a little bit through just the genesis and evolution of the show? So I know it's been performed at Fringe, but also just how did you, was this a way of kind of coping with how hard it was at times to start kind of telling the show and telling the story in this format, or how did it come to be?
3: Yeah, I mean, I wrote the stories and I was telling them individually in different open mics and stuff like that until I did
4: at Tom Chalmers storytelling.
3: Listen to this. Mm-hmm. And it was last year I did a residency at the International Storytelling Center in Jonesboro, Tennessee. And each show was 60 minutes for 5 days. And you have to present a different show every time. And I don't have shows that are at 60 minutes. So, but I wanted to talk about my process, my stories. And so I had two shows, one called Culture Shock and this one, which at the time it wasn't called Become American, but it was very similar to it. And both shows were 30 minutes. And I'm like, how am I going to fill out the rest of the time? And that's when I remember, wait a minute. So with this show specifically, I thought, what if I just put the audience through the questions, the history questions? So that's what I did. I told my first story.
4: Are you going to give us questions? Because now I really want to. I love answering questions.
5: Michelle is ready to fail.
1: Wait, I'm worried that if we don't get the questions right, which we will not get them right, we'll get kicked out of the country. Is that
4: well,
1: a problem?
4: Anything's possible these days. I'm worried anyone about can it. Get kicked out of the country these
3: days.
4: Well,
3: I'll ask you an easy one. What's the capital of the United States?
1: I feel like it's a trick question.
4: That seems like a trick question. Yeah.
3: You see, in our dimension, we welcome whatever you want to be.
5: We can have a new capital, but if this is America specifically.
3: Yeah, but in your dimension, it'll be Washington, D.C.
5: Oh, I see. Yes, right. Well, yes, we do know that.
3: Yeah.
5: I did know that. Afraid to answer it, though.
4: Did they ask you that?
3: Yes, they do. Of course. They do. They will ask you about the Native Americans. They would ask you, for instance, what was the main reason the independence, the Civil War happened?
4: Right.
3: They would ask you they would give you a tricky one. It's like, how many senators are they? How many congressmen, judges right now? What are the names of your representatives in your state, which they change every time, obviously.
4: Right.
3: So
2: tough stuff.
1: Yeah.
2: We luckily have those questions printed on cards.
4: Right.
2: When we do the show, because I would forget them quickly.
4: I did think, before you get to your point, Tom, because I want to hear what you're going. But just to go back to, if they ask you if you'll bear arms, couldn't you just say my husband already does for the country?
3: No, you're supposed to answer just yes or
4: you.
3: No.
4: Okay.
3: Is that all?
5: There's
3: those
5: no fluff here.
3: No,
5: this is not
3: all.
5: No.
3: Those oath questions are yes or no.
5: Yeah.
3: There's no chance for,
5: and they better all be yes.
3: And they better be yes.
2: So the show sort of outsources a lot of the details of America. So the audience helps us create a new oath, which everyone takes at the end. And so those are the kind of adjustments along the way that are just smartly conceived.
1: It's very participatory.
5: I love the show.
1: It's really fun.
5: I love a participatory show.
1: And there's different levels of participating. Like you actually have some people come on stage like become.
5: Who are the contestants?
1: Contestants.
2: Yep. Three. Those are the three contestants.
4: I know you were trying to get on stage.
1: No,
4: you're
1: actually.
4: You're always down for improv.
1: No, I'm not. I wasn't actually that night. I just enjoyed being in the audience, which is also very participatory.
3: Like, yes,
1: but I didn't.
5: There's no bad seat.
1: Yeah,
5: what I mean. Tom.
2: I was gonna say, as you're doing now, but y'all did a great job also of just doing a preview of the Fringe Fest and things like that. So, you know, just hooray for Asheville FM and otherwise for like, hey, Asheville, look, cool stuff coming up. Like, help keep Asheville Asheville by going to see weird, crazy things like the Fringe Festival. You should always go and see like one or two Fringe Fest shows a year. And then along with a lot of the other stuff that happens in this crazy town.
5: Like, I do just want to tease, too, that we have a special pass for someone to see the show on Friday, and we're gonna drop a code. I don't know. I don't think we should drop it now.
1: I don't think we should drop it. We should just tease people.
5: We're gonna tease it. And it's Friday, this Friday, 7 p.m. Story Parlor.
1: May 15th.
5: 7:30.
1: Becoming American, a game show, very fun at Story Parlor. Right.
2: So, and again, Story Parlor is a fantastic place. We, you know, you were just talking with your previous guest, and you know, I hosted a series there. But again, it's charming, which means it's small. So there's only so many tickets.
5: I know.
2: So
5: yeah,
2: I wouldn't wait too long if this is something that you wanted to come see.
5: Yeah, great point, Tom. One, you have a fabulous little kind of flyer that has an amazing picture of Carolina standing in front of a grim looking spinning wheel of fortune.
2: There is a wheel on the show.
5: I love that. And then you are below holding what looks like a little horse on wheels. What is happening?
2: It is a hobby horse. But yes, that's a fun photo that was taken along the way. And hooray for, again, Carolina's inclusion of me and the promotion of the show has been very nice. But very quickly, I am the Vanna White to this game show. So I'm there to just help things move along and just make sure that the contestants understand what is asked of them next with an occasional fun grin or otherwise. But it is Carolina's personal story and her creative mind that is on full display. And when doing this as a Fringe Fest show, this was going to be someone pulled up from the audience as well, the assistant. But as it turns out, without going too far, I just was feeling a little like, hey, I kind of miss performing and directing and doing things. So 2026, like, I want to collaborate with people who interest me and excite me. And I've had Carolina as part of my story series a couple times. So, like, Carolina seems like, you know, a star on the rise. I would like to collaborate with this person. So I reached out, and it just happened to be about a week or so out from the Fringe Fest, and she was saying,
3: yeah, I told my husband, I wish someone could help me. Next day, his email arrived, and I'm like, I would love to help you with whatever project you have. And I'm like,
4: that's so wonderful.
3: Perfect. Oh my gosh, the universe heard me.
2: So glad that worked out. And I like supporting Fringe. I had a great experience. I got to direct Grayson Morris in a Fringe Fest show a couple years back. So I like it. And again, I love Fringe, but sometimes I feel like people confuse Fringe with unrehearsed and made up in the last minute. Like, nope, you can be weird and practiced kind of thing. So I was just happy to let Carolina focus on performing and just take some of the consideration of the elements and let them be in someone else's hands. So that is largely my participation, is just helping the show move along as the appointed assistant instead of the pulled from the audience assistant.
1: Carolina, is this your first experiment with acting and performance?
3: It's my first time doing something like this. I did shows that were like traditional storytelling, because I come from traditional storytelling, because I come from that. That's my background, like myths, legends, folktales, spooky tales. But this is my first time combining a game show with my personal stories. This is probably a step further in my career, I guess. It's like I'm shifting and I'm loving it.
2: So you can imagine that's why I was excited. Like, oh, someone has combined personal narrative and sketch comedy. My go-to.
1: Your two things. Yes. And you've visited as a guest artist in local school system as well. So
3: I'm a teaching artist.
1: Yeah, teaching artist. So do you get into this show becoming American, or is that something else?

0: because personally, I think this would be a fantastic show for like high school kids to help educate them about citizenship and immigration. But yeah. I don't know how the school system feels about that or what. But
1: yeah, I actually did. It crossed my mind the past few weeks that this is something that they could benefit from, but I would not know how to sell it to them. My guess is that maybe having people that are teachers coming to the show and looking and watching at it, they may actually see how it could benefit them.
0: Yeah. Well, I know our mutual friend Rachel Reeser is a big
1: yes.
0: fan who works in the school system. She's listening. She texted me. And she wanted me to ask about your you have a talk tomorrow at the Pigeon Multicultural Development Center in Waynesville. What's that about?
1: They have these conversations with artists and storytellers, and so they invited me to have a conversation. It's tomorrow at 6 p.m. at the Pigeon Center in Waynesville, and I'm going to do just a tiny little piece. It's like a 10-minute snippet of our show there.
2: So, oh, that's very cool. Is that open to the public?
1: It is. It's free.
2: Oh,
1: yes.
2: Very nice. Okay.
3: First 10 minutes free.
2: Yeah.
3: Then once we got you.
1: That's
3: you want 90 minutes now?
2: Yeah.
3: Yeah. Come on. Yeah.
2: So it's a 90-minute show.
1: It is a 90-minute show. Oh, yes.
3: Yeah. Cool. The game show itself turns out to be about 60 minutes, but there's a lot of preamble and things like that. So,
0: there's a lot of bureaucracy to make fun of.
2: There is. Exactly. There's many, many pages to go through. I love, and I also love on storyparlorabl.com when you go to the events, this image of you in this blingy gold zip up shirt with your bow tie and everything. How did this costume come together?
1: Well, I was looking like, how can I dress up like a game show, but like in the old times, because now game shows are kind of different. And I wanted glitter and I wanted gold and I wanted also green, which green is in
2: like
1: the background.
2: For money?
1: Well, I didn't see it for money, but now that you say it, it kind of, I just wanted to go away from blue and red.
4: Yeah.
1: So I went gold.
4: Please.
1: Yes. Yes. And so the jacket or the jacket blazer, I bought it in Amazon. And well, funny enough, it's a little big for me, but it still looks pretty cool. And the hat, I got it in, I ordered one time hats for when I was working with high schoolers so they could perform and act and dressing. And that's one of the hats that came in that package, but I never really used it, and I thought this is perfect for this one. So
3: perfect.
0: Yes. Very glam.
3: And if I can dare, again,
2: oh, please
3: fun
2: dare.
3: Show and everything, and Carolina's personal story brings through, but it is also very specific right now with what's going on in the news. Like a little while ago, 39 countries were basically kind of declared dangerous countries by our current administration. So anybody applying for citizenship from there was put on a kind of an indefinite pause. Again, so you could have been days away. You did everything. You did your album, you did everything, and all of a sudden, nope, you're from one of those asshole countries. And then also they just recently announced that they're changing the biometrics. They're going to do a new system of fingerprinting and all that kind of stuff.
2: So you got to go through it all again.
3: Very possibly. People, so again, when you have possibly spent, you know, 2, 5, 8 years to get there, and then just an administration
2: just
3: comes in and be like, guess
4: and
3: what,
4: the
3: there's
4: money,
3: a new system.
4: Like you were
1: and
4: saying,
1: the money you put into
4: it's crazy. I'm telling you, my friend, when she, like, I was just crying with her, like, how hard it was. This was, like, 20 years ago hard, not crazy time hard, like now.
3: And we do make light of that. The contestants are sort of given money, but we sort of, like, take it from them through the whole
2: just
3: show.
2: Just keep taking it.
1: Yeah.
3: Might as well give us some more money.
2: Yeah.
3: Why? No reason. Just give me some money.
1: Just time. Yes.
0: Because it is such a hot topic, I wonder what kind of response you've got from the show, and particularly if you've actually got any criticism. Like, I know at the Fringe show I saw, the crowd was like, seemed super positive and supportive and enthusiastic and compassionate for your situation and for folks like you. But, you know, a lot of people in this country do not actually feel that way. And I wonder if you've had any feedback along those lines.
1: Well, I did get, so I part of the show is asking them at the end to fill up another form for comments. so the comments, I did ask them to, like, you know, tell us something that you learned from the show. And some people were like, this was very educational. Didn't know this happened to people. Some immigrants approached me and said, thank you for doing this. This is my story too. I'm going through the same, or I did went through the same. But I did get one comment, which threw me off completely, but it made me realize I needed to be more clear in some things, which we did it in this new script. And it was like, you made the immigration process fun. You missed your mark. You made the immigration process fun. But what my guess for that person when they came was that they were expecting for me to tell maybe really some sad stories, I don't know, like kind of really go into the politics of things. And what I'm trying to do is just show the citizenship process, because the immigrant stories are all so, so different. The reasons why we come here, we decide to stay, how we arrived here are so, so different. That's an entirely different show, probably. It's like thousands of books, and I can't fit it in there. But what I wanted to do is to make fun of the bureaucracy of a system that continues to keep you under a psychological warfare, because it's forms, it's pain, and you don't know when they're going to change the games. But I don't want to make people suffer either on stage just because I suffered or some other people are. That's not my purpose. My purpose is just to create conscience and reflection.
2: Right. And it sounds like, in fact, that there was, I mean, this was a way you were able to really process it, to get through some of the suffering of it, right? And I think that was very important. Yeah.
3: In the revised version on Friday, we are a little clearer. We are talking, the citizenship process. The nationalization process, not, you know, again, immigration and ICE is such a really specific topic. Yeah. And of course, that deserves many shows and many things highlighting what people have gone through. Yeah. But it's not about kind of crossing the border, but more crossing the threshold into becoming a citizen.
2: It sounds like, even as much as that comment threw you off, that it actually ended up being really useful in terms of your
1: It helped me really kind of make sure that I'm hitting the right points and I'm not taking them in another direction.
2: Right. Yeah. Honestly, I love that kind of feedback.
0: But along those lines, it's such an important part of the overall story to really educate people with in a really funny way about just how hard it is to go through the legal process of citizenship. Yes. I mean, that's a big reason why so many people come here illegally, is because the legal process is totally dysfunctional.
2: Right, and it has to have so much money and time behind it. Should we go ahead and say what that code is? So this is, we teased this a few minutes ago.
0: Yes.
5: So they can do it on their own.
0: Yes, so we're going to send you to a website, to the story part of the website. We're going to give you a code, and this is only, this code will only work for the very first person to use it.
2: Yep.
0: And so be ready for the code.
2: So here's the website, which is storyparlaravl.com. If you hover over offerings, I'm going to take you there bit by bit, piece by piece, and go to events and shows, you will get to, it's under upcoming events and gatherings, Becoming American, the game show. Again, it's 7:30 this Friday, May 15th. And on that page, you can add your ticket and you're going to use the code.
0: This is for a free ticket.
5: Free ticket.
2: Okay, wait, hold on.
3: Event VIP.
4: Tom, this is your job. You should be doing this.
3: Exactly. Event VIP. Again, so there is one ticket available. If you get there and it says this code has been used already, that means someone got to it first. So we're offering one free ticket, which is, again, when you have a small theater, that's what you have to offer.
1: Yes.
3: If you go purchase one ticket for the Friday show and enter into the promo code, discount code, Event VIP, one person who gets to it first will get one free admission to the show.
2: Event VIP.
3: Great.
2: Is the code. Best of luck, listeners. Yeah.
3: And then the rest of you can come on down and pay like a proper patron. Because it's well worth it.
0: Support your local venue and artists.
3: It was a show that was done twice at Fringe, and it was just so good that people were like, please tell us you're doing it again. So, we're telling you that we're doing it again. One more time. Maybe other times after it, but all we know is there's one more time, which is this Friday at 7:30.
1: Yes.
2: And has this is working together and collaborating on this a little bit? Well, I know that it's Carolina's show, but also you coming in, has it inspired you to continue to work together?
3: We hope so. Yeah. Capacity?
1: Yes.
3: I mean, that was the whole idea. In working together, you know, when I did my story series, I would rehearse with the tellers, and just give some notes. And there was just a few times along the way, you know, I have a comedy background. I would pitch kind of a funny line or a funny take on something, and Carolina would be like, okay, kind of write it down, and then she would do so in performance, and it would usually land pretty well because I'm a fairly funny person, but it was delivered with aplomb. And then you'd see the sort of like, oh, that landed. So there was just something of like, Carolina, you're very funny, as well as being remarkably grounded and gifted as an international storyteller. So I was just hoping that there might be a chance to bring a little bit of humor to sometimes the storytelling community, which is great, but sometimes can be a little on the dry side. So I would love for Carolina, who again shows up in communities where there's often older tellers and older performers, and just brings an energy that is I think unlike what you see elsewhere.
0: Yeah, and I think this show has potential to be popular like far and wide, or I mean around the country, not just in Asheville. I mean, I don't know how you make that happen.
2: Are you going to take it to other French festivals?
1: That's my plan, to start applying soon and see if I can get it in one or two next year. Yes. Yes.
3: But yes, with Aleppo, people don't understand that. Yeah, applying to, again, whether it's film festivals or fringe festivals, like that's that could be its own job.
0: Mm-hmm. Yeah.
3: And you have to often pay to apply to these places and otherwise. So we hope, but people don't just like mistakenly show up at these festivals. There's a lot of process and pursuance.
4: So you'll have an alternate world called Estivals.
3: Yes.
1: Estivals. And
3: where everyone is welcome and all shows are fully attended.
0: Everyone has free healthcare.
4: Exactly.
3: I like that idea. Michelle. Yes.
0: Tom, let's take a couple minutes and just catch up with you. So last you were on the show, it was sad. You're retiring. Mm-hmm. You're moving. I'm so glad you're here, still doing creative wonders in our town. So,
3: well,
0: like,
3: thanks for asking.
0: What is the latest with your creative endeavors in Asheville?
3: A larger movement to move farther away, but my wife was feeling like she didn't want to be too far from her family, who is North Carolina, South Carolina bound. So we made the choice to try to stay closer. So yeah, we've been splitting our time between Greenville and Asheville, and because and seeing other places, I quickly realized that the creative community that exists here in Asheville cannot be found in many other places.
4: It's unique.
3: So I wanted at least to have a decent drive back here, or a reasonable flight or otherwise. So that's been part of the plan. And then, so slowly reintegrating with things that make sense, getting to participate in the Asheville Improv Festival this last weekend was a great joy, and getting to perform on the stage of the Orange Peel.
4: And were you teaching again? I saw somewhere you were doing a free.
3: I'm just doing one workshop on Saturday, this Saturday, with some folks I worked with. Again, I feel like there's a lot of improv being offered in town, so I'm teaching an on-camera improv workshop, which is basically letting people know how my thing is like actors getting more comfortable with when they're asked to do improv, or improvisers realizing you have talents that lend well to on-camera work. So let's start getting people some work. So again, I come from a Growlings training, and the whole idea behind the Growlings is like, write your own thing so you're not sitting around waiting for someone to cast you. Learn how to play a variety of characters so you're not waiting for that one role. So I carry that energy forward in trying to like let's get people some work. That's at the Screen Actors Co-op on Saturday.
0: Nice. I know you've been very involved behind the scenes at Asheville FM. It's very appreciated. That hasn't stopped. I know I know our listeners out there miss your sports show, especially around now. You got like the NBA playoffs and all that going on. So I wonder how that dynamic is feeling, like you miss being on air, like you're gonna
3: the
0: show back.
3: I don't know about that. It was again, you all know, and you do a two-hour show, but it's showing up every week with the show. What are we gonna do? We have guests that does get just fatiguing after a while.
0: So it was a good run. You did it for a long time.
3: 12 years. So it was okay to take a break.
4: You gotta have that third person.
3: I know. Now we have.
4: It's really more stable.
3: So we're gonna take advantage of Carolina's South American sports knowledge.
2: Right. Oh, there you go.
3: Expand the show.
1: Well, the Copa, the World Cup.
2: The World Cup is coming.
1: Yes.
3: Less than 30 days away now.
2: Yeah.
0: And I'd be curious. I mean, you know, your roots are in Colombia. I wonder how your show would be perceived by your friends back home in Colombia.
1: Well, no idea. All I could talk about is the immigrants that came to the show. I have a Spanish friend from Spain came. She's like, ¿Qué has hecho? ¿Qué has hecho? How did you do this? And all I could say was like, estoy loca. I'm crazy. I don't know why I'm doing this. But yeah, people that were like, I remember in one of the Asheville Fringe shows, Tom wasn't there, so I had to choose someone from the audience to be my assistant. And I'm pretty sure he was from Italy because his name was Roberto. And his friend who was in the audience, he was from somewhere in Africa. They were speaking French. Mm-hmm. And he had just gotten his green card.
2: Oh, wow.
1: And he was so, so happy to be in the show and then, you know, just see what how, probably just knowing that he's not alone, that's one of the things about the show. It's like it shows to the immigrants that are going through the process or went through it. It's like, you're not alone. Mm-hmm. I suffered the same pain.
2: Right.
1: I went through the same things.
2: Yeah. Now you get to laugh about it a little bit.
1: Well, yeah.
2: Some parts
0: and,
2: of it.
1: Yeah.
0: And really, thank goodness there's still so many smart, good-hearted, hardworking people willing to go through that process to come to this country and live here, because our country benefits so much from it.
1: Mm-hmm. Yes.
6: Agreed.
4: Yeah, I don't know at this time if I would want to come here, because a lot of people are trying to leave here who are citizens going... We're going the other way. Like,
0: You're not alone.
4: I'll go to Colombia.
0: To me, it's unfortunate, but the numbers bear that out. I mean, we are getting less people trying to legally come to the country than we have before. And I think that's really sad, like, for those of us who live here who would stand to benefit from all this fresh energy and smart, beautiful people coming to this country. Like, that is, more than anything else, the reason why we have had such a good country in so many ways.
4: I just found out because my niece was doing a project in school in San Diego about family. And so I knew my father, my grandmother, who Lebanese, like lived in Syria, but was actually running from a genocide that went on. And my grandfather was able to escape. They got on a boat. My dad was pregnant. I mean, my grandmother. Stop, my stop me. I'm not you. Stop me. My grandmother was pregnant with my father. He was born in New York City, and therefore he was a naturalized citizen. And you know all this, but it's just kind of crazy that people forget that everybody, unless you're Native American, came here.
3: But I'd say, and I certainly don't need to speak on behalf of other people's experience, but I think it is a reminder, even though we might have strong opinions about the current state of things, there are still so many people desperate to attain that American citizenship.
4: Yes. And I don't mean to, but you're right.
0: Absolutely.
3: Because, they might not have started, maybe they started with under... an administration they felt more connected to, but you just have to kind of stay open to possibility, to use an improv phrase, because again, you just never know by the time you reach the front of the line who will be running things, and you have to just
4: absolutely
0: be familiar. 100%. As problematic as things are in the U.S., I mean, there's a lot of places, a lot of people in the rest of the world who are in terrible situations, and they want to make a better life for themselves and their children. And the U.S. still, despite our problems, offers a lot of opportunities for a lot of people.
1: Yeah, I mean, the people that are going through the process is because they want to stay here.
2: Yeah, of course. Right.
1: They raising their families here. They want their children to continue being likely Americans, because likely their children are already. So those people that are putting themselves through that process is because they already are convinced that this is the place they want to set their roots, and this is the community they want to give to.
2: Yeah.
0: Yeah.
2: I love it. And I'm so excited that you are getting to continue this show a little bit. And hopefully it'll even continue on past this. But it's this Friday, May 15th, 7 8:30 p.m. Yes. at Story Parlor is yes. the place to see it. Tickets are limited. StoryparlorAVL.com. Yes. Yes. And I'm excited. So thank you both so much
3: for being on.
2: Thank Come back you. Anytime. Keep us updated. And that is the end of our show today. We're going to turn it over to Lanetta Voces, and we will be back with y'all next week. Yay. All right. Thanks, Gaw. I don't know what I'm saying. Thanks.
4: Bye.

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Hello, my fair city folk. You've clambered aboard one more ride of the mothership's slight return this evening. With your DJ P-Funk bringing you two more hours of African-rooted music and news from around the world, as I do each Wednesday evening here from 8 to 10 in your PM. And I do hope you enjoy it. Starting off tonight on the Music Hour, with some new music out of Egypt, whether these gentlemen currently reside in Egypt is unknown to me, but they are Egyptian of origin, as I understand it, and tour globally. The name of the outfit is The Handover. This is from New Old Medicine, the new Sublime Frequencies release out of Egypt. The song is New Old Medicine Part 1.